The 70s, 80s, and 90s. The rock you know. The 70s, 80s, and 90s. The rock you know. The rock you love. And the rock you may have forgotten.

Keeping the music alive. Yeah, bringing back the glory days of the best rock and roll ever made from the 70s, the 80s, and the 90s. That's what you're getting right here on The Big Rock. I am Johnny J. Bruce Springsteen, the boss, kicking the show off this week. Hey, we're going back to this week in 1974. We're going to find out who was on the charts and what was rocking our radios. School will be in session this week, and the top six, it's all about being stressed out. And if you had any of these happen to you, yeah, you were definitely stressed out. I've got double shots this week from Richard Marx and from Kansas. AC/DC is in the 70s triple play, while Survivor, they're going to be rocking the 80s threesome. Janis in the way back. I've got new music this week from Tesla and from Striper. And so much more. And the only way that you're going to be able to get all of it is to stick around. So sit back, relax, crack open a cold beverage of your choice, and crank up the radio. This, it's The Big Rock.

0: Taking us back to 1992 from the No More Tears album. It is Ozzy, Time After Time, here on the Big Rock. Well, they say that persistence pays off, and I guess that is especially true for this lady in Maryland. She has played the same set of lottery numbers for this bonus match five game that they have down there. Same numbers for 20 straight years. Yeah, she buys three tickets bearing the same digits for the last 20 years, and persistence paid off because she just won $150,000. So congratulations to her. She says that she was in disbelief. She couldn't believe it. She had to get a hold of somebody who gambles, which was her sister. Asked her about it. She checked the numbers and everything. She's like, yeah, you're a winner. You won it. So $150,000. Her husband, you know what he said? I was the last one to know. Isn't that just the way it works? Yeah. She says that she's going to be using the money to do some projects around the house and such. So congratulations to her. Hey, if you are listening to the Big Rock, your buddy, Johnny J, you know, we're pals. We're friends. Hook me up a little bit. It's time for a 70s triple play, three rockers from the 1970s. And this week, the 70s triple play and the 80s threesome, it's all about rock anthems. AC/DC is on the way, but we're going to kick this off with some Cheap Trick.
1: I want you to want me.

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Also, we've got music from Night Ranger, Richard Marx, and the new one from Tesla. Right now, it's Grand Funk Railroad as we continue our 70s triple play of anthems.

0: everything that rocks.
1: Cracker. 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Led Zeppelin. Motley Crue.
0: The Big Rock.

0: Yeah, you get what you deserve. You should have known better. Richard Marx wrapping up two from him. Our first Big Rock double shot of the week.
1: Casey Kasem had a top 40. David Letterman had a top 10. Well, now it's time for tonight's Big Rock top 6. Why 6? Because we can.
0: You know, we all get stressed out. Every single day there's things going on, and, you know, there are times where we just can't take it anymore. Well, right here, my staff compiled the top 6 ways to know if you are really, really stressed. At number 6, you believe that if you think hard enough, you can make your boss disappear. At number 5, you yell at the sun because it's being too loud. Loud sun. At number 4, you ask the drive-thru attendant if you can get your order to go with a side of Jack Daniels. And number 3, you had enough. You run down to the courthouse. You file for divorce from your job. That's pretty stressed out. At number 2, in the mornings, you can be stressed out in the mornings too. In the morning, you go into the bathroom, you go to brush your teeth, and you actually use hemorrhoid cream instead of toothpaste. And you just don't care. You just keep brushing. And number 1 on the Big Rock, top 6 ways to know that you are really, really stressed out. You woke up screaming, but you weren't asleep. No, you were actually walking down the frozen food aisle at Walmart. Wow, if you do any of them. I think my staff have done some of them. I know one of them did that Walmart one. I know that for a fact. I was there. I saw it. If you got a top 6 that you want us to let everybody know about, send us an email to bigrockradio@gmail.com. 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

Rocking the 70s, the 80s, and the 90s, and even rocking those tracks that fell through the cracks, like that one there. No Way to Treat a Lady, that is Lisa Bade here on the Big Rock. It is I, Joni J. Yes, pushing the buttons and turning the knobs in some sort of fashion. And coming up this hour, coming up in about 10 minutes, school is in session. Yes, Elton John, Europe, and Judas Priest, all subjects this time around. Music this hour, we've got some Richie Sambora on the way, John Lennon, I've got Candlebox, The Pulse, and so much more. Don't you go anywhere. This is the Big Rock, and you've got it.

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1: Here we go, a little bit of rock and roll education. Did you know as a child, Elton John, he did not need glasses, but he wore a pair anyway because he wanted to look like Buddy Holly. That was a bad idea because that actually damaged his eyes so much that he was forced to wear actual glasses. He should have just did the frames, no glasses in them. It would have looked the same. Europe's song, The Final Countdown. Did you know that it was number one on the charts in 26 different countries? It sold over 8 million singles worldwide. And lastly, in the in a season 25 episode of The Simpsons, Judas Priest appeared and they were erroneously called death metal. The following week, on the opening credits, by way of an apology, Bart wrote Judas Priest is not death metal on the blackboard. And there you go. You are now that much more rock and roll smarter. Go tell everybody.

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No, we're actually feeling pretty happy because we are growing. 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

The Big Rock. Keeping the music alive.

It's your music. It is your soundtrack. It is the Big Rock. Any money, who want to be a rock and roll star? So that long running feud between Alex Van Halen and Sammy Hagar, evidently it's not going away anytime soon. No hatchets are going to be buried, at least on Alex's side. He did an interview recently where he remarked, in my opinion, Sammy Hagar is a complete idiot. Ow, that's kind of hurtful. He also said that Hagar wasn't doing the band any justice with his Van Halen-focused Best of All Worlds tour. Sammy replied he was, you know, much nicer about it. Actually, nicer than I thought it was going to be. But he said simply, peace already, which is true. Yeah, it is. It's time. Bury the hatchet, Alex. Let's move on. Life's short. Hey, Bruce Springsteen, he's going to be releasing a new concert film. It will be streamed only. It was filmed in Philadelphia early this year with the E Street Band, so you can check that out on your streaming services. And a U.S. leg for Iron Maiden's Run For Your Lives World Tour kicked off on September 5th in New Jersey. They are coming to a city near you.

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hours of the best in classic rock and your favorite classic rockers. You can find it every single week right here on The Big Rock with me, Johnny J. The Raspberries, Elton John, Bachman Turner Overdrive, Golden Earring, all of them were on our radios on the charts this week back in 1974. Were any of them at that top spot? And what songs did they have on the charts? Stick around. I'm going to let you know. Also, coming up this hour, we've got The Flies. I've got new music from Stryper. And, yes, some more arena rock and roll in our 80s threesome. Poison will be part of that. In order to get all this, all you got to do is keep your radio locked here. It is The Big Rock. Music that doesn't suck.

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That's new from Straight Birth Ashes to Roses here on the Big Rock. 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And hey, while you are on your phone sending us that email, go check out our Facebook page, facebook.com/bigrockradio. And we want you to participate in our band brawl and our song wars. Yeah, we have a band brawl. We put a couple different bands, a couple different artists on there. You get to participate by telling us which one of those two artists you like better. This week, it is between Joe Walsh and Richard Marx. And we have our song wars, three songs, you decide, one wins. Our songs this week, Even the Losers by Tom Petty and the Heartbreakers, Sunglasses at Night from Corey Hart, or do you like Lonely is the Night Better by Billy Squire? Which one of those three songs do you like better? Go to our Facebook page and vote. Do it right now. 80s threesome. Rock and roll anthems. Got some Poison on the way. Journey's on the way. We're going to kick it off, though, with some Survivor.

still coming up. 1974 is the year we're looking back at. Who is on the top 10 and what is that number one song? Janis Joplin, she's going to be in the way back right now. Poison. They put the raps on our 80s threesome.

Wrapping up two from Kansas, this hour's Big Rock Double Shot. Play the game tonight in Point of No Return. And no, we're not returning, but we are looking back. Yeah, let's turn those calendars and those clocks back right now as we take a look back to see what we were listening to on our favorite radio stations this very week, back in the year 1974. Let's unlock that Big Rock time capsule. All right, dropping off the charts this week, it is Grand Funk Railroad with Shining On. Two rockers jumping onto the charts this week. It is the Raspberries with the Overnight Sensation and Kiki D, I've Got the Music in Me. Now heading up to the top 10 from the Caribou album. At number 10, it is Elton John with Don't Let the Sun Go Down on Me. Bachman Turner Overdrive dropping from number 6 to number 9 this week, taking care of business. Golden Earring there at number 8 with Radar Love. White Lion would redo that song in the late 80s, if you remember. Dropping from number 3 down to number 7, but they're still smiling. It's Wet Willie with Keep On Smiling. At number 6, after 5 weeks on the charts, Bad Company's Can't Get Enough. At number 5 this week, back in 1974, it is Lynyrd Skynyrd. Skynyrd! It's Sweet Home Alabama. It's only rock and roll, but I like it. From the album of the same name, it's the Rolling Stones at number 4. At number 3, dropping out of that number 1 spot, it is Paper Lace with The Night Chicago Died. Up from number 5, to Paper Lace with The Night Chicago Died. Up from number 5 to number 2. Clap for the Wolfman. It is the Guess Who. And our new number 1 song this week. He did not shoot the deputy, but he did shoot the sheriff. Here's Eric Clapton.

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is down. We got one more to go, and we are not letting up. Great rock and roll this hour. Jake Isles Band, Queen, Dio, Diesel, Led Zeppelin, so much more. And we've got the dumbass of the week, Southern California. He's all yours, and you can have him. Nobody else wants him. It's the Big Rock, playing it loud and playing it proud.

0: Rolling Stone magazine rated that the number 31 song on its list of 100 greatest guitar songs of all time. The debut single from Queen, it is Keep Yourself Alive here on the Big Rock. If this guy wants to keep himself alive, he better change his ways. The infamous Southern California serial butt sniffer. He's been back at it. Yeah, he was arrested late last month in Glendale, which is just outside of Los Angeles. Kalees Crowder, 39-year-old registered sex offender, has been arrested multiple times for sniffing women's rear ends in public. No touching. No, he just sniffs. He served 135 days in jail last year for his sniffing fetish. Crowder's latest arrest, well, it involves a felony parole violation. He was sentenced to a minimum of 170 days in jail. Now, he's not Jason, and he's not Michael. He's Kalees, the serial butt sniffer. And he is the
1: dumbass
0: of the week.

Well, if you got lost somewhere down the line in Kearney, Missouri, kick us on 102.7 KPGZ. This big rock salute and shout out goes to all of you rocking with us right now at KPGZ. And thank you guys in Kearney for being one of our great affiliates. And if you are listening in, let us know. 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It's time for the last Big Rock double shot of the week. It's live. We're cranking it up. It's Dio.

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0: Keeping the music alive.

Yeah, everybody, have fun. That's on the orders of Wang Chung and me, Johnny J. Hey, AC/DC showed that they were supposed to play in Toronto on September 16th. It has been canceled. If you have tickets for that, don't go because they're not going to be playing. A severe thunderstorm caused considerable damage to Rogers Stadium. Took out a bunch of bleachers and so on. Don't know if they're going to reschedule it or if it's just canceled out altogether. But yeah, don't go if you're going to because they're not going to be playing. There's going to be a new anthology of solo work by the late Phil Lynott of Thin Lizzy coming out. It's called The Story of My Life, and that is going to have about 30 unreleased songs on over 8 CDs. So you know it's going to cost some shekels, so save your pennies. And Kiss guitarist Tommy Thayer has confirmed that the band has been working on new music. They finished a new song. For what? And when it's going to be released, that has not been announced. So once we figure that out, we'll let you all know. Playing yesterday's classic rock and your favorite classic rockers' newer music, this is Diesel.

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Sabre Wine from 1979, the First Glance album. Get ready for love here on the Big Rock. Well, my friends, it is time to close the chapter on this book, this week's book, this week's chapter, however you want to say it. It's time for us to head on home. And I want to know, though, that you are out there listening in. 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Just click on their name. It'll take you right to their station. See how easy we make that for you? Until next week, everybody, peace out, rock on, stay safe. I am Johnny J. I am out of here. We are going home this week with some Warrant.

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Hey, hey, hey, Manchester, what's happening? Angelo here, or you can call me Uncle Funk. And I'm going to be bringing you some rhythm and blues, some soul music, and of course, the funk. But we're going to start it off. My main man, Mr. Marvin Gaye, asking the eternal question, what's going on?

right now.

here on WMNH New Hampshire 95.3. I'm Uncle Funk, bringing you the songs. We started off with What's Going On by Marvin Gaye, Ohio Players with Skin Tight, Let It Whip, the Dazz Band, Jerk Out, with the Time, Groove Line by Heat Wave, and finally, Rub You the Right Way, Johnny Gill. Well, summer's ending. Sad to see it go. But here's a classic song by Sly and the Family Stone.

Yeah, One Nation Under a Groove. Parliament Funkadelic. Dave Funky. Started off with some Flying Sly and the Family Stone. Hot Fun in the Summertime. Followed by the Temptations. Treat Her Like Me. Michael Jackson, Pretty Young Thing. One of my favorites. Right now, after Funkadelic, we got those Black Eyed Peas. With Where Is the Love?

Living It Up Friday night with the one-hit wonders, Bell. Oh, man. They put out a lot of good music, Bell and James. Before that, Chaka Khan with Rufus. Once you get started, Lakeside, taking you on a fantastic voyage. And we started it off with Black Eyed Peas, Where Is the Love? You're listening to Uncle Funk here on WMNH 95.3 FM, downtown Manchester. Coming up, Brother James Brown telling us where we live.

Yeah. Funkin' for Jamaica. That's Tom Brown. Kind of a local boy out of Boston. With Funkin' for Jamaica. I wonder if that's Jamaica Plains. Before that, Jungle Boogie, Coolin' the Gang. Ooh, big hit. Robin Thicke with Magic. Been Around the World, Lisa Stansfield. And leading it off was Brother James Brown with Living in the USA. You're with Uncle Funk here on WMNH 95.3 FM. Bringing you classic soul, rhythm and blues, and of course, all the fun. Right now, big hit for this young man out of the UK. Mark Morrison.

Yeah, don't disturb the groove. That's right, that's the system. Don't disturb. Love that song. Before that, she's a bad mamma jamma. Carl Carlton, Who's Zooming Who, Roberta Flack, and The Beat Goes On by The Whispers, and we kicked it off with that big hit, monster hit, Return of the Mac, Mark Morrison. 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Right now we're going to go way back, set the way back machine to 1970-something, one of Earth, Wind, and Fire's early albums, and Yearnin' Learnin'.

Shalimar. Make this a night to remember. Hey, thank you all for listening in. Uncle Funk here. I'll be back next week. And these last few songs you heard, well, that was Shalimar, of course. I Need Your Lovin' with Tina Marie and a live version of Yearnin' Learnin' from Earth, Wind, and Fire. I'm going to say bye-bye with a song by Prince, and I'll catch you on the flip side.

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4: 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I'm Steve, and you're listening to Open Ears. We're going to start this evening off with some Kinks. Turn it up and enjoy.
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I'm Steve. You're listening to Open Ears. I'll be playing the music for you tonight till 8 o'clock. I'm here every Thursday night spinning the music or pushing the buttons so we can spin the music, whichever way you want to call it. Anyways, in this first set, we started things off with a song from the Kinks doing Around the Dial, and then we moved into some Bad Company from their album Straight Shooter doing Silver, Blue, and Gold. And then we had going back to the, I'd say mid-60s, around probably 66, maybe 67, possibly, with the Association doing Along Comes Mary. Then we had a group called the EF Band. Never heard of them before. A friend of mine just recently turned me on to them. They're pretty cool. With Love is a Game. And then we wrapped up this set with a song from the Hip Abduction doing Mind Escape. And speaking of escaping, we're going to escape from me talking to you and get right back into the music here. I think we're going to start off this set here with a track back from the 80s. And this one is called Walls Came Down by the Calls.

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I'm Steve. I'm here with you tonight, as well as every Thursday night, playing the music for you. This set, we started things off with some 80s rock with The Call doing The Walls Came Down. Then back in up to the 90s, I want to say early 90s, mid 94, 95, somewhere right around there, with the samples doing Summertime. Then we went to some Stray Cats doing 20 Flight Rock, the old Eddie Cochran classic. Then we had some more 80s there with Gene Loves Jezebel doing Jealous, and wrapped it up with Green Day with the title track from their album American Idiot. All right, we're going to get right back into the music here. Hope everybody's having a wonderful night out there. Looks like a beautiful one. Get out and do something fun. And if you're at home, crank up the music and keep smiling.

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I'm Steve. This is Open Ears. I'm here with you till 8 o'clock tonight. We're getting ready to head into our second hour. And what I usually do at this time, I like to give a quick rundown on the local DJs and shows that we have on here during the course of the week. On Monday nights, we have Ryan the Shermanator. Sherman doing his thing on here from 6 to 8. On Wednesday nights, we have rotating DJs with Shelby with her show Burnt Out. And on the flip side of that, we have DJ Coop doing his show as well. Again, 6 to 8. And on Thursday nights, we have myself, Steve, with Open Ears from 6 to 8 every Thursday night. And wrapping up our local talent here, we have Pauly C and the crew with Retro Spectrum Radio Friday nights from 8 to 10. Now for our replays, Retro Spectrum's replay, if you don't catch it on Friday night, you can hear it on Wednesday nights from 8 until 10 o'clock. The rest of us, we have our replays on Saturday afternoon from 2 to 8 o'clock. So if you miss any of ours, tune in on Saturday. It's a nice way to have some good music to get you through your Saturday afternoon and into Saturday night. So, having said all that, our last set that we just finished up here, we started off with Wet Willie with Keep On Smiling, and we had The World's Gone Wrong by Lucinda Williams. Kind of a, she's more of a known for her modern country type music, but she seems to rock out a little bit on this one. She's a good crossover artist. Then we had Shake, Rattle, and Roll, the original version by Big Joe Turner. And later this same year, we also had it done by Bill Haley and the Comets. Kind of cleaned up a little bit. Lyrics changed around a bit to make it a little more palatable to the white music audiences out there. Amazing the things they did with music back in the 50s. And then we finished it off with a track from John Waite, Doing Change and Pipeline, the great, great surf instrumental classic by the Shantays. Right now, I think we're going to go back to, I'd say 1970, with Jethro Tull from their second album, Stand Up. This is A New Day Yesterday.

Buzzer took a monkey for a ride in the air. The monkey thought that everything was on the square. The buzzer tried to throw the monkey off his back, but the monkey grabbed his neck and said, "Now listen, Jack.

my right. Straighten up and stay right. Straighten up and fly right. Cool down, Papa, don't you blow your top. Fly right.

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I'm Steve. This is Open Ears. And we're moving well into our second hour here. Having a great time. I hope everybody is having a wonderful evening out there. It seems like it's a beautiful night out. In this last set, we started things off with some Jethro Tull from their second album, Stand Up, doing A New Day Yesterday. Then we had all the way back into the, I'm not sure if it's 40s or 50s. I want to say somewhere in the 50s with Nat King Cole doing Straighten Up and Fly Right. Great song. Then we had some The Turtles from the 60s doing She'd Rather Be With Me. And then we had some R.E.M. doing the radio song. I always like to revisit that one once in a while. And wrap things up in that set with Gary Numan doing Our Friends Electric. I think right now we are going to kick off the next one here. I think we're going to kick it off with a track from an album called Sailing the Seas of Cheese by Primus. This is Tommy the Cat.

Shake, baby. Shake, baby. Do you wanna lay down with me? Shake, baby. Do you wanna lay down by my side? Baby, do you wanna lay down with me? Shake, baby. Do you wanna lay down with me? Shake, baby. Do you wanna lay down by my side? Baby, do you wanna lay down?

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I'm Steve. This is Open Ears. We're coming up to almost the end of our show tonight. We got one more set of music. And this last one, we started things off with Primus from the album Sailing the Seas of Cheese, doing Tommy the Cat. And then we went off to the first album by the supergroup, the Winery Dogs, doing Elevate. And then going all the way back into the late 60s, probably around 68, 69 for this one, Spirit, doing Nature's Way, and wrapped it up in the 80s with some Clash doing This Is a Radio Clash. All right. We're going to get right back into it. I'm not going to waste any time. We got a nice loaded last set for you. And I think we're going to start it off with some Steve Vai.

0: 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I'm Steve. You've been listening to Open Ears. I'm here every Thursday night from 6 to 8 playing the music for you all out there. It's been a pleasure. And until next week, take care, everyone. Have a great rest of your week and good night.
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0: Alright, get off the bus.
1: You're wild, man. Wild.
2: That's insane. You're stupid.
3: Huh?
2: You should sleep late, man. It's just much easier on your constitution.

0: It is hump day, Wednesday morning. Good morning, Manchester. Oh, this is weird, huh?
1: Oh, yeah.
0: All right. Good morning. Good morning. So yesterday, we had a problem with the electricity going out. So here we are today. Trying to put it all back together. Yes. So good morning. Let's see. I got to get Facebook Live going. I can't even get that going.
1: Yeah. Hey.
0: We are on fumes here right now.
1: I got one headphone working.
0: Well, yeah. Why is that?
1: Stuck in mono. We're going back to the cool days.
0: But why are we stuck in mono? Like, it's not even... Shut this music off. All right. So here we are. I'm getting both headphones now. All right, folks, here we are. We'll get it together. September 16th. Buzz is not here today. Welcome back, Matt.
1: Thank you.
0: Welcome back. Welcome back. All right. Let's see. Now, do we have the temperature, Matt? All right. When you were driving in, did you see the sun when it first started coming up? Fantastic. 56 degrees right now. In Manchester, it's not going to be a bad day. It's just going to be, it looks like we're going to have sun and clouds and a high of, it's going to get warmer as the day goes on.
1: That's always nice.
0: 75, 80 degrees. So there you go.
1: I saw a nice rainbow coming in.
0: You did? You saw a rainbow?
1: I've been seeing rainbows all the time lately.
0: All right. Let me get these cameras going too.
1: Yeah. Cool.
0: The thing is, I was all prepared and ready to go. I had everything ready. And then I realized, I put headphones on, and then I realized, there you go.
1: One channel wasn't doing its job?
0: Yeah, I'm getting it on both channels on this now, and it's coming out on the radio on both. But it's this particular, I think it's that particular computer.
1: Yeah.
0: So we'll get our team on it here as we start Monday. So Eric Lesniak, should be in this morning, unless I got a message, but I don't think I did. So we should see Eric at some point. I'm sure he has a lot to talk about. Oh, no, he's not going to make it. He forgot he has a doctor's appointment. I just got the message now. So it's one of those mornings on this hump day. All I did was play Humpty Dance, and everything went downhill from there.
1: I think it's great. It'll all work out.
0: Well, that's when I realized what was happening. So, all right. So, Buzz is at a parks meeting. We will have Carol Robert. We will have Bill Cini here today. Not here, but we will do Bill Cini's trivia, as usual.
1: The crown jewel of the week.
0: That's right. That's right. So, let's see if this works. We're going to do a little test here this morning. Yes, good. Good.
1: See if that one's working?
0: Well, no, I just want to see if we get it on both.
1: In stereo. Oh, this has been fun.
0: Yeah, there we go. All right. So, all right. Very, very good. Let's see what we got. So, Eric is off this morning. So, what did you? What was your story yesterday? Because
1: my Jeep's just falling apart.
0: We were waiting for you. Then everyone was concerned.
1: Yeah, my Jeep's falling apart. Time to start looking at a new to me vehicle. You know. About that time, that thing's tired.
0: Yeah.
1: Too many miles, just not worth putting the money into to fix. But such is life, and we move on. And
0: that's right.
1: Yeah, get something a little better on gas this time.
0: All right. What we're going to do is we are going to treat everybody to a song. We are going to restart this machine.
1: Ooh.
0: And I think that's what we're going to do here. So with that being said, we'll do that. So any requests, the phone lines are open, 2506.
1: Those work. must have gotten those fixed this week while I was gone. Called in the real tech.
0: Yeah, I don't know. I don't know what, but we're going to do this real quick. So let's.
1: All right.
2: Say something, dude.
1: Oh, yeah.
2: Like, do you know what we're doing here?
1: What? Yeah, I do.
0: All right.

0: careful out there, everybody.
1: Walk careful.
0: Especially if you're going camping tonight.
1: That's, I would suggest no camping tonight.
0: Right. Yeah. Doesn't even sound like it would be fun.
1: No, no. Somebody jump out of the woods.
0: Right. Just to fool around, too. And then you fall in the fire. That's and then you, and before you know it, you're in the ER.
1: Exactly.
0: And right.
1: We're just fooling around.
0: With burns. You know, that's bad luck on a Friday the 13th.
1: Avoid all cracks on the road.
0: It is bald as beautiful day.
1: Oh, yeah.
0: All right. I like that.
1: Yeah, I'm not a bald guy.
0: Well, no, you're not a bald guy. You have hair.
1: But I never had a complete bald, though, but I have had really short hair.
0: I've also had very, very short hair.
1: Yeah.
0: Believe it or not.
1: Yeah.
0: Not Do you recognize look. Me with my longer hair?
1: Oh, sure.
0: Oh, okay. Okay.
1: Down to there if you dare.
0: Right. Von Humboldt's going camping at Doris Pond tonight.
1: Really? Be right. careful, Von. Please be careful, right. man.
0: Woo. So now that everyone knows that, you know, someone's going to say, well, let's get our Jason mask and go. Von Humboldt's out in the woods.
1: Oh, man.
0: Oh, boy. All right, Don Tibbetts, good morning to you.
1: Morning, Don.
0: Don, we know it's not Sam. We know it's you. He goes, I'm using my wife's phone. We know that. Yeah. See, we know that.
1: We know it's you. Can't fool us.
0: Oh, boy. Hilarious. So, yeah, bald is beautiful day. I dig that.
1: Yes. Telly Savalas.
0: If I have to, you know, beautiful. At some point, if I have to, I let it go, man.
1: Absolutely.
0: No one likes the ring around the head.
1: No.
0: Right. You might as well ring just call it a day. Head. You might as well call it a day.
1: Just forget about it.
0: Get used to it now because it's coming. It's slowly, and then you have that little ring around your head. I mean, it was stylish back in the 70s, maybe. I don't know.
1: Briefly.
0: Well, here's a great day, Daryl. Blame someone else day. Now,
1: he
0: that's
1: did it.
0: A day.
1: He did it.
0: I didn't do it.
1: I had nothing to do with
0: no
1: it.
0: No way. We didn't have any. I didn't have anything to do with
1: it. I wasn't even in the room.
0: Nope. fortune cookie day. Do you typically open a fortune cookie?
1: Oh, yeah.
0: Yeah, do you read it all the time?
1: Oh, yeah.
0: Okay.
1: And it's generally disturbing.
0: Right.
1: Generally.
0: Right. Be a smart cookie. Vote for Jan Brady.
1: Oh, wow. I don't know who makes up those lines. It's not Confucius, I can assure you that.
0: Right. I wonder who's making it. Someone has that job of making fortune cookie. Right. I got a good one today. Right.
1: And they don't come true ever.
0: No, I don't. You know, there's probably.
1: Not
0: yeah,
1: general,
0: there must be a guy general. In charge of the fortune cookie.
1: Somebody's got to do it.
0: Right. Do you think it's one guy, or do you think it's...
1: It could be a crew.
0: A crew, right? Yeah, because someone has to, like, fold the...
1: And on one side, there's numbers, like lottery ticket numbers, potential winners or
0: right.
1: something.
0: Right, and how to say something in Chinese.
1: Yeah.
0: Right. It sounds like that, but Chinese is an interesting language.
1: Sure is.
0: It's International Chocolate Day.
1: Ooh.
0: I dig the chocolate.
1: Ben and I had chocolate donuts yesterday.
0: I like donuts. But I'm not really sure. It is International Skeptics Day.
1: I'm a little skeptical about that.
0: Right. I do like donuts, though. Bill's Donuts.
1: Yes, yes. I like the ones with the avocado in them.
0: Well, here's something to mess up your Friday. Kids Take Over the Kitchen Day.
1: Uh-oh. Big trouble.
0: No thanks.
1: Big trouble.
0: No thanks. I could never do that and sit there peacefully while kids were in the kitchen making a big giant mess.
1: I go out of my mind.
0: Right. And here's a great day for today. National Defy Superstition Day.
1: Yes.
0: Well, is there anyone out there?
2: To my world. Won't you?

0: back here. We are back in full effect. The morning show is coming your way. 95.3 FM WMNH. Good morning. All right, I'm going to hand it to Matt here. Good morning.
1: Good morning.
0: Trying to calm me down. Yeah, I don't do great in situations like that. I lose my... Yeah, so here we are. Welcome and good morning. I feel better. It was a whole... I mean, you don't even know what we did. All for you. That's right. All right. Going to be a beautiful day today. Sun and clouds. Warm. Getting a little more humid. That's right. That's right. I'm feeling good. You feeling good?
1: Yeah, feeling great.
0: All right. So Eric Lesniak will not be here today. Buzz is at a parks meeting, which is, of course, the Parks Commission. So there you have it. So apparently yesterday, I wasn't affected by it, but according to social media, there was power outages in Manchester yesterday. I don't know, late morning, early afternoon.
1: Really?
0: And then I noticed the radio went off. I was listening to some great 80s songs in the car, and then it went off. So I came down here. And so it had to do with that. I don't know if it was a power surge or does anyone know what happened yesterday?
1: Want me to Google?
0: I mean, yeah, power outage. You know what? It's probably on one of those Manchester
1: information things.
0: Yeah, it should be. I'll tell you what, though, some people would have just canned it for the day, but not us. Not us. What did I say outside? We're doing the show.
1: Oh, yeah.
0: Oh. We're doing the show. All right. So let's say good morning. While we were restarting and everything, we were listening to a few clips of an old show, and it was with Daryl. And we were laughing at the show.
1: No one likes a ring.
0: So you guys are right. This show is pretty good. All right. All right. Let's say good morning to our Facebook Live crew. I got that. See, I did that before I fixed the radio. You know, I got them in here.
1: You always take care
0: exclusive,
1: of them.
0: You know. Let's say good morning to Judy Window. Good morning. She's here every morning.
1: We're still buzzing off the dizzes after dark.
0: No, I bet. Well, not buzzing like.
1: No, but you know what I mean.
0: I know what you mean.
1: Like that good feeling that we get every morning.
0: All right. Let's say good morning to Melanie. Good morning. She says we definitely earned a dance from us. 18 minutes later is a new record. Well, it was late all over the place, all right? I can't believe I just said all over the place like that. You know what that reminds me of? The Jerky Boys. I got water all over the place.
1: Those are...
0: Anyway, we'll get...
1: Yeah, let's not go there.
0: We're not going to dance for you this morning, I don't think. Maybe during trivia.
1: Unless someone plays Stanford.
0: If I win trivia today, I have a good chance. Well, I got Carol. That's right.
1: No, I think you get a chance today.
0: I don't know.
1: Who knows? I could come out and...
0: I was glad Buzz wasn't going to be here just because of the trivia thing. You know, take a break from winning.
1: I know. He's like...
0: Take a break from winning.
1: He's a secret. He's a closet nerd.
0: Yeah.
1: 100%.
0: And where's Kyle been? Is he still on AM radio? Did he make
1: his
0: the
1: new
0: jump?
1: Gig?
0: Yeah, he's got the new AM radio gig. Oh man!
1: How come he can show up there?
0: Well, when you weren't here yesterday, I said maybe you jumped the ship too to AM.
1: I wouldn't do that. No one would want me.
0: Where is where is Kyle? He's doing great in fantasy football, like always.
1: Yeah, he's.
0: I might as well just kneel down and call him my fantasy football daddy. You know? I don't know.
1: The king.
0: He's better, yeah.
1: I don't know about daddy, but definitely the king or...
0: Okay, well, he calls me daddy, but that makes sense with the...
1: Age difference.
0: Right.
1: So.
0: But I'm not his daddy.
1: No, but...
0: All right, good morning. You're on the air.
2: Yeah, good morning. Hey, I just got off the phone with Buzz. He wants me to fill in for him during the game.
0: I'm sorry, this isn't a live show. This is from the past.
2: Oh, wow, it sounds so real to him. See what that AI will do?
0: Right, no AI here. This is a...
2: Did you guys have a name, or is there a name for that bird that was out there during your IT time?
0: What bird? What are you talking about? What are you even talking about, and who is this?
2: Come on, because I was going to name him. I was going to name him Ozzy. Watch him eat that
0: bird. What bird? You're talking about the falcon?
2: Yes, it's the falcon, yes.
0: Yeah, you're not renaming the falcon. If anyone's going to name it, it's certainly not going to be you.
2: Well, I asked you, didn't I?
0: I don't want to name it. It's already named. It's named Mom and Dad for years now.
2: Yeah.
0: I don't even have the power to change that.
1: And he's tried.
2: All right, I'll catch you later, guys. I'll listen to the replay.
0: All right, yeah, that'll be live. All right, thank you, sir. Talk about confusing. So I got some mail yesterday. And there was no letter or anything, just a clipping from a, this looks like, so it looks like the union leader from over the week, last week, I don't know, September 12th, 13th. And there was a feature on meteorologist Al Kaprielian. We all know Al. You know, grew up with him. The Winds of New England, of course, TV 50 in Derry. Famous for his catchphrases and the way he delivered the weather. I got to sit with him at Manchester Public Television way back like 13 years ago for 2 hours. Yeah, it was pretty good. So I went on Norm the Psychic show. Only so I could sit with Al Kaprielian for 2 hours. And it was a hot summer day, and we're going down the stairs after the show, and he goes, "All right, Peter, it's going to be very hot today, so stay cool." You know, like, it was good stuff. So anyway, there was a, you know, a piece on Al Kaprielian and kind of an update on, you know, I believe he's retired now, but he really loves the weather. So, and then I'm looking, so whoever sent this wrote on the newspaper here, this is he kind of resembles Buzz a little bit, doesn't he?
1: Oh my goodness, huh?
0: Right? You think Buzz could pull off? Buzz should go as Al Kaprielian for Halloween.
1: That's actually a good idea.
0: Al might be a little, Al's face, I don't know, Al's face, yeah. Al's head's pretty big too. But I did hear about this article, and it's very, very good, and we love Al.
1: He's like, you know, one of those staples growing up. You'll never forget between the voice, the catchphrases, the way he delivered everything.
0: Oh, yeah, the whole good evening thing.
1: I can still hear it in my head.
0: And then he was working at Macy's for a while. You know, I think he was working there, so that was pretty cool. I got to talk to him there a few times.
1: He was at the Bedford one, right?
0: No, he was, well, maybe at some point, but I know he was at the mall, you know, even as, you know, 10 years ago, 9 years ago. All right, let's say good morning to Heidi out there. Good morning, Heidi. Let's see, Mike Pelopita. Good morning. Mike getting ready for a big day down there at Queen City Cabinetry.
1: Over in the Sunbeam.
0: I mean, how many kitchens do you think Mike is responsible for, you know, bringing to life?
1: What?
0: So if your kitchen's all dull right now, call Mike Pelopita.
1: They do really good and cool work.
0: I'm sure he has some good before and after pics anyway. Most people do that, right?
1: I'd say. I think, right, especially businesses now with...
0: Well, no, but I mean, even contractors will be like...
1: Oh, yeah.
0: So they can show their craftsmanship.
1: And to their potential customers, they can show, hey, look what we did here. Look what we did there. But, you know, ever since you said it about the trucks, I see them everywhere.
0: I'm going to play this whole fiasco at the beginning in the afternoon, too, just so it fits in the 2 hours. Yeah. You know, you don't want to miss a thing, right? I mean,
1: part of the show. You just kind of funny. Power surges.
0: Somebody called Daryl. Let's get Daryl in here. Last time he was supposed to, something happened where he didn't I'd love to have him in here.
1: I see them, him and
0: Daryl is 99 years old now.
1: What?
0: No, I'm just kidding.
1: Older than Buzz?
0: No, he's not 99, but you know, I remember when Daryl turned 70. So that means he's, you know, well, he's my mom's age. So there you have it.
1: Yeah.
0: All right. Very, very good. All right. So you know what's coming up. It's September 16th today. It's Hump Day. We did play the Humpty Dance.
1: Best song ever.
0: You know, I don't know. I'm just going to play it till someone says, hey, you can't play that. Because there's nothing really bad. You know, why wouldn't you want to play that song? Oh, that's not appropriate.
1: But it just makes me feel good.
0: It just talks about real things. You know, I don't know. What, do you want to look the other way? We don't talk about that kind of stuff.
1: That's just mean. No.
0: No,
1: funny.
0: It's a song. Humpty is not even a real dude, you morons. That don't like it.
1: But how can you not
0: you guys.
1: Like,
0: I'm just saying, if someone, I'm going to say, if someone, you know, oh, that's so inappropriate. You're a moron with that song, because who doesn't like, I don't even care if you don't like, you know, rap music or hip hop or whatever you call it these days. But that's, I don't know.
1: It's just good. It just makes you feel good.
0: I went and bought the whole CD when it came out. And it's nothing, and the CD's really nothing like that song. There's a few, you know, Humpty comes in a couple times. A few times.
1: But it's a little more serious.
0: Yeah, it's a little more, and Tupac is also, that's the birth of Tupac Shakur. Right? Hanging out with Digital Underground.
1: And seeing him dance in the video is the best part about the whole video for Humpty Dance.
0: Yeah, it is.
1: But you know, that music just makes you feel good. It makes you smile. It doesn't, it's not serious. Well, it's not meant to be.
0: It's not meant to be, yes.
1: It's just meant to be a feel-good, funny song to just.
0: I'm going
1: to
0: tell you play that at any wedding, you know, somebody's getting up. I don't care.
1: You play that anywhere, someone's getting up.
0: Right.
1: I mean,
0: people may leave the dance floor too, but
1: they got up.
0: But the cool people, well, no, but I'm talking about if they, you know, they're dancing to another song and then Humpty comes on and they're like, oh,
1: this isn't You Shook Me All Night.
0: Nah, you gotta. I told you, I would love that song to be the new Sweet Caroline.
1: I have to agree with you because I.
0: But we decided to tone it down though and maybe keep it here at the. The Fisher Cats, right? Do they do something like that? Do they sing a song?
1: I don't know.
0: Is it?
1: I think they have like walkout music and stuff now for guys who are going to bat and things like that.
0: Yeah.
1: Can you imagine your walkout without Humpty Dance?
0: Right. The whole thing. Oh, that would be great though.
1: That would be awesome.
0: All right, stop what you're doing because I'm about to ruin it.
1: It fits, right? You know, right. I'm about to hit the ball out of the park.
0: Yeah. I'm a freak. I like the girls with the boom. I once got busy in the Burger King bathroom.
1: Crazy.
0: I worked at Burger King, so.
1: You definitely didn't go in that bathroom.
0: I didn't go in the bathroom. I got fired. I got fired because I wouldn't go clean the girls' bathroom because there was something on the floor.
1: You're not getting busy in that bathroom.
0: No. Nope.
1: But thanks, thanks to that whole you playing that kind of music, like. This morning, I'm listening to Spotify. I got my 90s pop music hits on.
0: I've had a 90s, like an early 90s. You know what song I can't get out of my head lately? You know, Would I Lie to You by Charles and Eddie. Do you know the song I'm talking about?
1: It was One Crazy Summer.
0: Is that where that song comes?
1: Yeah, well, I don't know if that, I know it was in that, though.
0: One Crazy Summer with... John Cusack?
1: Yep.
0: And Bobcat?
1: Goldquist.
0: Is Bobcat and Demi Moore?
1: Yeah. Demi Moore plays Cassandra.
0: Oh, my God. That's in it?
1: Yeah.
0: That's a good soundtrack.
1: Yeah. It's like when they're doing...
0: No, it's not. No. Would I Lie to You, Charles and Eddie is from 1992.
1: Let's see.
0: I'm pretty sure. I mean, you know, Would I Lie to You? You know what I'm talking about.
1: Yeah. Maybe I'm wrong.
0: Yeah. All right. Melanie says, what was on the floor?
1: Oh, the song "But I Lie to You" by the Eurythmics.
0: Oh, yeah. Yeah, that's a whole different song.
1: Yeah.
0: I'm talking about the 1992 Charles and Eddie version. Do you know it?
1: No, I don't think I do.
0: You got to know it, Matt.
1: I got to.
0: Yeah, it was like a hit song. Summer of 92, I'm going to say.
1: Really? I don't know if I remember it. Is it a remake of the Eurythmics one? Or?
0: No, it's a whole different song. It's
1: I feel dumb.
0: And I would call it a one-hit wonder because I don't even know whatever. I don't even know who Charles and Eddie are.
1: No.
0: I do know who they are because they sing "When I Lie to You."
1: Okay. I really thought it was that song.
0: No. No. Yeah. See.
1: Yeah, I don't know this.
0: Come on.
1: Now I remember.
0: There you go. So I've been into all this like cheesy pop music from the early 90s lately. I that's what's on my Spotify.
1: It's great. Like, this morning I was singing to Robin, "Show Me Love."
0: Oh, that's a good one.
1: Yeah, another one of my favorite ones, "I Wish I Was Your Lover." Sophie B. Hawkins.
0: Oh, damn, I wish I was your lover. Yeah. Oh, no, I know all about that.
1: All those great tunes are coming on. It's all because you started playing all these, like, 90s tracks.
0: Yeah, I don't know.
1: And thanks to you and Spotify, man. Again, I can't thank you enough. That is the best app I've ever had. Find another girl.
0: Yeah, that's a good one. All right, all right, all right. But that's, I don't know. It's the one I like. I listen to it in the car.
1: Yeah.
0: It has that, like, I'm going to, because 1992 for me was a pretty, I don't know, for whatever reason, it was pretty good for music. It was pretty good summer. I don't know. What was I, 21 years old? I was 21 years old. I was about to be 22. That's right, folks.
1: I was 15.
0: Yeah, you were 15. I didn't know you yet.
1: No.
0: I didn't know you existed, really.
1: No, I was in a totally different planet.
0: Yeah, I mean, I don't even know when I was driving around in my Volkswagen Scirocco.
1: I was driving around in my Volkswagen GTI.
0: Wow. And I had, it was pretty nice. It was pretty nice. That was a good summer.
1: It was a great summer, wasn't it?
0: Well, but, you know, because I like, you know, I know some people, I don't know, I love the band U2, you know, I just do. And I remember getting in an argument with Stefan Philbrick, and this is going back, you know, years. We were older and out of school and everything, but that record, because I was like, I think Octong Baby is the best U2 record in the history of U2, in the history of U2 records. And he's like, you know, looks at me like I'm the biggest dummy. Like, no way. But I, you know what I think it was for me? Because I had a good summer that summer. So with the music, kind of just goes with that good summer.
1: Yeah, the whole soundtrack. Because
0: I like all the U2 stuff, but I still to this day, I like that. I like that whole record.
1: Yeah, that's a great.
0: You know, that whole era of the Octong Baby and Zooropa.
1: That was another great one.
0: That was
1: But I think
0: that was it.
1: I personally like all the different stages of U2.
0: Oh, I know. The early stuff?
1: Yeah.
0: Yeah.
1: The old Sunday Bloody Sunday.
0: All right.
1: But those videos were epic when they came out.
0: Oh, man. This thing's all messed up, man. Camera's just all on, like, you're hogging up the whole.
1: Oh, man. I'm the one taking
0: There we go. There we go. There we go. See, I didn't know what people are seeing until I looked at the Facebook Live camera.
1: Oh, so all they were seeing was, oh, that's great. How many people on Facebook did we lose?
0: No, we didn't lose anybody.
1: Oh, good.
0: I'm just saying, it's a reset. When things are like, there's so much stuff that goes into whatever this is. and whatever happened yesterday, we had to redo everything.
1: It was definitely a stressful morning, but
0: yeah,
1: we're back on roll. And you know, what I think my favorite U2 song is I know it's you're gonna tear me apart.
0: I'm not gonna tear you apart because I like all of it.
1: Where the streets have no name.
0: Okay, I'm not gonna tear you apart. I'm not gonna tear you apart, but I know I get it. But that was a hit. That was a hit.
1: Yeah, and right? Because of the video.
0: Oh, when they're trying to shut us down, right? When,
1: yeah.
0: In L.A., when they were doing the video outside. That's right. That's a good one. That's a good video.
1: And it's a great song.
0: And that's the third, I think that's the third single off the Joshua Tree, right? That's Joshua Tree. Now, Will Singleton loves Unforgettable Fire, which is such a kick-ass record. To me, okay, so I sometimes a band, like say U2 or whoever, they'll have a big, huge album. Like Joshua Tree was, you know, full-blown, you know, craziness, right? But usually sometimes the album right before the great album could even be better. And in the case of the Young, that's a good argument for Unforgettable Fire. It's a great sort of a homecoming. The song, the song Unforgettable Fire, I remember watching Miami Vice back in the day. I mean, so I'm probably 14 years. Let's see, that came out in 84, maybe 84, 85. Mm-hmm. Yeah. So I'm
1: 84.
0: So I'm like a freshman in high school. So on a Friday night, you know, cool guy that I was, I would watch Miami Vice.
1: Everyone did.
0: I'm like, all right. And there was one episode where this guy, the show came on. There was the theme song didn't even come on yet. And it's a guy in like a fire suit. And he's like, just, you know, he has this flamethrower and he's just burning all this stuff, buildings and stuff. And that song is playing, The Unforgettable Fire by U2. Here goes Stefan saying U2 sucked after the Joshua Tree.
1: Well,
0: but Stefan knows better. He knows better about bands, especially prolonged bands that last decades, like U2.
1: Yeah.
0: And you don't want to, you don't want to keep making the same thing. He knows that. He just didn't like the direction they did. I mean, in the early 90s, they got kind of electronica, like very, you know.
1: Very, yeah, industrial almost. Like.
0: They're still doing it now. I've never seen U2, but I would love to. It's one of those bands I would love to go see.
1: Yeah, what album? What was it, Zootopia, that they started going in that direction, really?
0: Oh, Zooropa.
1: Oh, yeah.
0: Zootopia was an old...
1: movie?
0: A drink.
1: Oh, yeah.
0: No, it's a movie.
1: Yeah.
0: Oh, no, that's Fruitopia. All right.
1: Hey, Fruitopia was good, but...
0: All right, yeah. But, yeah, I would go see U2 in a second.
1: Oh, 100%. Didn't they have a... residency at Sphere too?
0: I think so, yeah, but you couldn't get it. I mean, lucky if you get a ticket to that.
1: That would have been cool. Yeah, because remember they had that, what tour? I remember like they had all the screens behind them and they had that weird stage.
0: Well, that was Zooropa.
1: It was
0: the
1: whole thing.
0: Yeah, that's when they were the Octung Bay, they started bringing in the screens and stuff. I mean, now everybody has that. But I mean, I don't know. So Stefan says, Rattle and Hum, outstanding live movie. That's another great one. That was right after what? Joshua Tree?
1: Yeah, that was.
0: Between Joshua Tree and Octung Baby, right? Is that how it goes? Is that the discography?
1: Well, this was.
0: Will Singleton, early Raw U2, October. That's a great. You're right. Now, I got into U2 and I got introduced to him from MTV, like a lot of us kids did. And I remembered. The first thing I saw, and it was the song I Will Follow by, it wasn't New Year's Day. It wasn't Sunday Bloody Sunday. It was I Will Follow. And I was like, what the hell is this? Because, you know, I'm 13 and, not listening to that.
1: You're not listening to college radio yet.
0: No. It was different, and I didn't get it. And then you started hearing a buzz about U2 at school, and then drops, New Year's Day, Sunday Bloody Sunday, that live at Red Rocks thing. How do you not like that?
1: That right, that was just another epic video.
0: And then Gloria, that's good. That's That's good. So the whole progression to U2 was good. It was all throughout my high school years. Started off with Unforgettable Fire, and then junior year, I think Joshua Tree came out, and yeah, it was pretty amazing. But it's one band I want to see. There's a few bands out there that I haven't seen that are still out there that and that's a big one. You know who saw U2? Eric Gagnon, our old friend EZG. Yeah, he told us, and this is a true story, you know, he said he got he bought some U2 condoms at the merch tent, or the tent for merchandise. I know some people don't like that word merch.
1: Yeah, he still got them.
0: They're collector's items, Matt.
1: Even used?
0: Yeah, all those early U2 stuff, War, October, just good.
1: Yeah, and that whole time in music was
0: good to put on while you're like, hey, I'm just gonna get out of this. I'm gonna get out of town for the day. I'm gonna go up to the Kank. You know, you put on some of those old U2 records. Good
1: driving
0: stuff.
1: Songs.
0: Yeah.
1: You know another band from that era I'd love to see is REM.
0: I saw REM once, and I don't think I appreciated it. You know, I saw them in 19, whenever they played the Great Woods in 1995, Luscious Jackson opened up for them. It was amazing. So they were right up to, I like a lot of the newer REM. Well, I think, you know, their final few albums, they're pretty good a lot of people don't know them. But at that point, they were right up to the Andy Kaufman thing. You know, Man on the Moon, that's where they were when I saw REM. But I think the way REM's been gone now, Michael Stipe shows up everywhere, though. I have a feeling you're gonna see an REM.
1: They're doing it.
0: I have a feeling. Well, they've shown up a couple of places, but there hasn't been a big announcement.
1: I thought there was something about
0: You're just
1: it.
0: Making that up. No. I don't think so. They may show up somewhere. But I don't think you can go get a ticket to the REM show.
1: Yeah, there'll be no full reunion.
0: Yeah, that's what they say.
1: Yeah.
0: And yeah. Michael Stipe is, I believe, going to be coming out with a solo record.
1: I always liked REM. I don't even, End of the World, you know,
0: yeah.
1: We know all that. I loved it. It was just.
0: I did too. That's when I got into REM. Probably that document, you know, with This One Goes Out, to, mm-hmm. you know. But all that stuff before that's fantastic. Go back and listen to that. It blows up. I mean.
1: Oh, yeah.
0: It's good stuff. I remember working, because I worked at Record Town when that stuff came out. And I remember people coming in to get it. I'm like, what the hell? That and Metallica. When I was at Record Town, I'm like, what is everyone listening to this for? Serious. Like, because when I was a kid, and then I remember this kid came in that I knew from school, and he was buying like Ride the Lightning, Metallica.
1: Oof.
0: Okay, so I don't even think Master of Puppets was out. That wasn't none of that stuff that you guys know today is out. Just Ride the Lightning. That had just come out or whatever. And I'm like, oh, why are you listening? What is this? Because it looked like, wow, this isn't Motley Crue. You know, this isn't.
1: It's the real deal.
0: And I'm like, how'd you get into listening to that? Because it wasn't on the radio, and it was someone with a big. He had a big brother that was listening to Metallica.
1: Another band you would never thought.
0: No, and it wasn't until years later that I understood Metallica. In the back of Mike Purdy's
1: Camaro.
0: No, not Camaro. He has a Monte Carlo Super Sport. Rest in peace, Mike Purdy.
1: That's why I always say, I think, and you know, you were obviously a little ahead of me, but we grew up in that best time for music.
0: I was thinking that the other day, like, even in the 80s, I mean, 80s, 90s, and then I don't know what happened after that. I think I was mature enough music lover that I knew what kind of stuff I liked, and I liked all over the spectrum. So I got away from regular, you know, I don't know.
1: It,
0: whatever the kids were listening to, yeah. I started to separate myself and just go find different things. And yeah, that's where I'm still there to this day, but I always go back.
1: See, yeah, and I never really get stuck in one genre.
0: No, me neither. Never.
1: I just always kind of floated around, and if it sounded good, listen to it.
0: Oh yeah, you go. You know what? You want to go listen to some pretty cool tunes to chill out. Listen to some old Isaac Hayes records. I mean, you know, as Isaac Hayes played Chef, right?
1: On, yeah.
0: Yeah. I heard one on the radio here, and I'm like, man, this is cool.
1: Isaac, all that old soul and funk is just.
0: Yeah, so I've always been kind of all over the place, you know. Whether it's hip hop or, you know, the hip hop, trip hop, hip hop.
1: Yeah, trap music.
0: Flip flop.
1: Trap. Yeah.
0: But you know.
1: Yeah, and even, you know, new music, I find value in it. There's some songs I like.
0: Yeah, no, I know.
1: I'm embarrassed to like them, but.
0: Yeah.
1: Yeah.
0: Like, you know, The Fate of Ophelia by Taylor Swift. I like that song. No, that's a good song. I can admit I like it.
1: The only Taylor Swift song that I know that I like actually is that Anti-Hero song.
0: Yeah, I don't know. I don't like that one.
1: I do.
0: But anyway, there's all kinds of stuff out there, you know? I mean, for everybody. But I would go see R.E.M. again. I would like to see R.E.M. again, 100%. I would like to see R.E.M. at the Sphere. If I saw any bands, I would like to see them there.
1: That would be, see, I'd like to see Dead & Company, but not anymore.
0: Yeah, now that's it. Is there going to be any?
1: I'm sure they will, but, because that's kind of like a business machine now.
0: Yeah, but when you start, you know, losing members of the actual Dead, you know.
1: Well, that's it. There's really only, what? I think Mickey Hart's the only one who still tours with them, so.
0: Yeah, so, I mean, that gets. But I get it though. It's a Dead appreciation.
1: It's a cover thing. Band.
0: Yeah, but I mean, at that point, it lives. You know, it's
1: right.
0: It lives on, and you know, I don't know. It's an amazing thing. And I'm not a Dead. I wouldn't consider myself a Deadhead. You know, 100%. But I appreciate what they had. And I remember the day Jerry Garcia died. I remember how everything, like, yeah, it kind of, but everything kind of, they all, you know, I don't know. The Deadheads are a special group of people, especially if you really know what you're talking about.
1: Yeah, because those guys, I mean, they can tell you the year, the venue. Oh,
0: yeah, no doubt.
1: Yeah. Oh, this was third set, July 1976 at Oakland Coliseum. They played Dark Star, and it's like, how do you?
0: Right, they know the exact. I've met people like that my whole entire life, and there wasn't any Grateful Dead being played, and you know, maybe my parents were a little older or whatever. They weren't playing the Dead, so maybe that's why I didn't have a thing. I was a, you know, my parents listened to all their music from back in the late '60s, and then some stuff in the '70s, of course. I was always, as I got, you know, my own radio and stuff, I was always, I was always listening to the radio. I was listening to the charts. I was like, oh, this song's going to be a hit. Or, you know, I did it for years and years and years. And then, you know, I got into BCN and started going off on, like, oh, man. Because my parents weren't listening to the Talking Heads either. When I first saw the Talking Heads was on MTV, burning down the house, didn't even know who they were. Didn't know the Psycho Killer, didn't know. But, I mean, wow.
1: Yeah, I got lucky.
0: A lot of great bands.
1: Too, because, like, you know, between skateboarding and hanging out with, like, my brother's older friends and all that, and my Aunt Janice, I can't thank her enough, but,
0: yeah,
1: like, The Cure. Got into that because of my Aunt Janice. She loved them. And then a lot of, like, older punk rock stuff that I heard.
0: You know who loves The Cure? Jen Drozdiak.
1: Yeah.
0: I think she might be having a Cure party. I think something.
1: That's another band that's just amazing. Probably one of my top five bands of all time, The Cure. Everything, I'd say I'd like 90% of their songs.
0: Yeah, that's good stuff.
1: It is. It's.
0: See, I got into The Cure again, discovered them on my own, but I was watching the movie only because Adam Horovitz from the Beastie Boys was in it. I was watching the movie Lost Angels. I went to Total Video, got Lost Angels starring Adam Horovitz from the Beastie Boys. And Donald Sutherland is in this movie, and he's like a troubled teen. And he tries to get away and takes a car or something. And then it's the first time I heard Fascination Street by The Cure. I went out and I got the CD. And then Love Song became a hit after that. So it was, and then I went back and listened to The Cure.
1: I can tell you the exact place that I heard The Cure for the first time.
0: Oh, really?
1: Yeah, we were at my aunt's apartment. She lived, the top of Massabesic Street. There's that brick building across
0: Massabesic Street.
1: Yeah, we're across from the Elliott parking garage now. There's that weird brick kind of L building, right? My aunt lived in
0: You're talking about on Cypress Street in Massabesic. The apartments.
1: So she lived in the top floor on the corner. And we were there. She was watching us. She put it on. I just remember jumping around, dancing, and falling in love with that. Like Heaven. That was the first Cure song I heard. And from then on, I had to borrow the tape from her to copy it. And
0: yeah. Crazy stuff.
1: It's weird how music, you really create so many memories and you can.
0: I have always been, even since I was a little kid in the backseat of the car, always had my ears open for music. And my whole entire life as a kid, as a teenager, I have adult pictures of me, on vacation where I have headphones on 95% of the time, which is probably not a great thing to do, but
1: it's better than listening to people talk.
0: Yeah, you're right. I can hear, when I'm walking through the grocery store, I'm like, oh, wow. Can't believe I'm hearing unbelievable EMF at
1: Market Basket.
0: Yes. Unbelievable. Oh. Anyway, but.
1: I was the same way growing up. I mean, I still remember as a kid, falling in love with Air Supply and asking for that for Christmas.
0: Oh, man. I would take my tape recorder and put it next to the speaker at the Boys Club where WBC, Boys Club, was they were playing that song, and I recorded it. I recorded it that way, so you can hear kids playing pool in the background while All Out of Love is playing. Yeah. But that was fun, man. That was
1: It and MTV again shaped me as a kid music wise, because then it was kind of it wasn't in the 90s whatever when it became really commercial and mainstream.
0: Yes.
1: In the beginning, it was mostly bands that couldn't get airplay, so they made a video.
0: Yeah, no, absolutely. Now, good morning. I will say good morning to David Stack, Manchester Neal, who was present when... So Bob Weir here from the Grateful Dead was here at Hampton when the night Jerry died. That's a famous story here in New England. Amazing, right?
1: Rat Dog, right? Rat Dog and one of his bands.
0: All right, well, Pauly C. said he heard Girl Don't Go Away Mad, Just Go Away by Motley Crue at Market Basket yesterday.
1: Makes sense.
0: Nothing wrong with that. I've heard all kinds of stuff. At the grocery, you're like, oh, okay.
1: Yeah, especially now, it's like, huh?
0: Is this Nothing Else Matters by Metallica?
1: What? Huh?
0: I don't know. Very, very interesting, but even... Well, we have Carol coming up in just a few seconds, but she's another music person. I don't know. What are you going to do?
1: Enjoy it. It's great.
0: That's right. Just enjoy it.
1: Another band that I got into because of Skateboard is Devo. Still to this day, love that band.
0: Yeah, it's definitely different.
1: Yeah, but it's not like people think it's Whip It. And they're all kind of novelty songs that. And it's not.
0: A lot of bands are like that. You're like, oh, you go get the whole CD and you're like, oh, that's not Whip It. Or that's not, but I like that.
1: Love Shack by the B-52s.
0: That song was so overplayed. It was, I mean, I like the B-52s, but I'm all set.
1: Yeah.
0: With Love Shack. So I have a rule where if anyone says tin roof rusted, I punch him in the face.
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0: I'm not gonna, I don't really punch people in the face. Good morning. Oh, I don't really do that. I don't do that, man.
1: But it's a valid thought. I can tell you that much. Because another thing, yeah, way overused.
0: Yeah, but someone in the crowd always has to do it just like, you know, like they think they're clever because they know what they're saying. Yeah, dummy. We all know what they're saying.
1: It's the...
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0: Carol's no dummy, and she's probably never been punched in the face. Good morning, Carol.
7: No, I have not been punched in the face, but I feel like I walked in on a very interesting conversation.
0: Oh. Why? Do you say tin roof rusted?
7: I know it's tin roof rusted, dummy, but is that what you're talking about?
0: Well, yeah. Oh. Well, you know, but you know that person, right?
7: Yeah, there's always one of them, I guess.
0: I'm not really violent like that. It just sounded that sounded good.
1: It sounded appropriate.
7: Yeah. Yeah.
0: You thought that was an interesting conversation. We've been,
7: Well, I didn't know what the topic was, so I couldn't really...
0: We've lost all control this morning. We had a horrible... I feel like we're back to normal now, you know, the second hour here. But the first hour is probably the worst first hour.
7: What happened? Tell me. I'm sorry, I wasn't listening. I overslept.
0: Well, sorry. We went to start the show, and then I put on my headphones. I'm only getting one channel in my ear. Nothing sounds right. There's something wrong with the computer, so I don't know. It all fell apart, and then we just left and started playing songs, and then played a little bit of a replay and fixed everything, and then came back on.
7: Okay.
0: Yeah, we didn't give up.
7: You've been through something today. I get it.
0: Yeah, we've been. Matt had to calm me down.
7: Plus you found Maddie. Yes, when I last I heard yesterday, he was missing.
0: Well, he wasn't missing. He was in contact with us. I consider missing only when he's not in contact. What happened was he's at 5 in the morning. He said, "Hey, I'm having problems with my car. I'll keep you posted."
7: Keep you posted.
0: And then at like 7:30, I said, "Are you still keeping me posted?"
7: Right.
0: Did you like that one?
1: I did. And I answered back.
0: Yeah, you did.
7: But not while I was on the air.
0: No. But I'm okay today, Carol. I came in here all prepared, ready to do the hump day show. And like I said, it just right at 7 o'clock, it all collapsed.
7: Wow.
0: Yeah. And then I'm outside and, I'm like, oh no, we're going back on the air. It's Bill Cini's trivia. You know,
7: nothing will stop us.
0: Well, I'm always one to, believe it or not, the cliche phrase, the show must go on.
7: Mm-hmm.
0: You know what I mean? No matter what. No matter what. Like if a car just crashed into the wall and back of me, I try to stay on for you guys.
7: Right.
0: Yeah. Anyway, what's going on in the news?
7: Not a lot today. We had some news out of, I guess it's out of Concord, which is kind of, you know, It's making the rounds. The Supreme Court Justice. I'm sorry, I'm distracted here.
0: Okay, Carol, that's all right. I get say that. That's what happens. That's what, it's live radio.
7: Yeah, it does.
0: Are you distracted by anything good?
7: No.
0: Okay.
7: No, I'm distracted by something that doesn't really matter.
0: Okay.
7: Okay. Give me a sec. Yeah. I'm just, like I said, I overslept. So, you know, it's that kind of morning. All the things I usually take care of and get out of the way before I get on the air are now haunting me.
0: Oh.
7: So.
0: Okay.
7: Yeah.
0: I see, what you're saying. I think. Could be anything.
7: No, I don't know what I'm talking about. Yeah, it could be anything.
0: Could be anything.
7: Could be anything. So
0: theater of the mind, right, Carol?
7: Theater of the mind, absolutely. So Supreme Court Chief Justice Gordon McDonald, whose name you probably heard because he's the Chief Justice for the Supreme Court for a long time, has resigned, which is very unusual. It doesn't usually happen. This is amid allegations of judicial misconduct. You might remember earlier this year, I think it was, or late last year, there was some swirling stories around this $50,000 that he gave to someone in his employment because, you know, it was like I don't really fully understand exactly. It was like a personnel issue, and she needed some time off, or something happened. He paid her this pile of money, and then then there was some investigation into, was it legal that he did that, and all of this stuff. So finally, after the investigation, they decided that he should, it's not a good thing, or he decided he should get out before it all blows up. So anyway,
0: yeah, I could use I could use a pile of money, or I think we all could. Yep.
7: So just like yesterday, if anybody out there wants to become a Supreme Court justice. No, I was just kidding. When I told Buzz
0: or whoever was listening from
7: 1-7, they could be a school board member. If anybody would like to apply, there's probably some requirements, so you probably have to.
0: Well, I think you have to actually be an attorney, right? Don't you have to?
7: Yeah, but other than that, you know, it's probably wide open. So it's some of these people that are in charge.
0: They should just put a regular person in there like me, you know? Hey.
7: Yeah, I was going to say maybe the bar has been placed a little too high or something. Maybe we just
0: they should bring it down to my level.
7: People who know how to follow the rules or whatever, you know, that'd be cool.
0: That's right. Just basic decency. Yeah.
7: Basic common decency.
0: That's right.
7: Yeah. Yeah, so there was a little brouhaha on our Facebook page.
0: Love these.
7: Well, I don't love these so much because it's a little bit annoying, but, you know, social media, by and large, is just a place where there's a bunch of information that's out there, right? And every once in a while, we try to share things. Like, we're not paid to do it, to share other people's stuff. Our page is our page. And we do share our news there, but especially Andy doesn't shy away from sharing, you know, things he observes or something on the street or an unusual thing that he thought was funny or something like that. And he saw that there was going to be a Billy Graham type revival in Veterans Park today. There was a very sloppy AI, as they call it, AI slop, you know, like one of those posters for the event. And he shared it because it's happening in the middle of the city at noon today.
0: Right.
7: At Veterans Park. And he began to get skewered by some people in the comments. Why are you promoting this kind of event? These are horrible people. Wicked Joyful posted, like, Inkling isn't what it used to be. And then Andy's like, what did it used to be, Nick? And then somebody's like, why are you using that person's name when they didn't post under their name? That's rude or something. All this backlash about a religious event, which, honestly, there's stuff like that that happens. There's something like that that happened over the weekend at Gill Stadium, but we didn't necessarily promote that, or maybe we did put it out on our Facebook page, but again, it's like a big event that's going to draw a lot of people. You know what happens next, right? 100 people post. Does anybody know people? You know what happens

0: but
1: it's not like you guys are going to have a kiosk there, right? Today, Carol, you and Andy will be handing
2: tent support.
0: We're not collecting. Somebody accused us of, I love when the commenters talk to each other, as though you're not really there.
1: Right.
0: Probably just a paid ad, for the Inklink. That's why. I'm like, sorry, fellow, that's false information. Nobody paid Andy to reshare that.
1: Right.
0: It's freaking Facebook. It's a big hot mess of everything, and we try to keep our page newsy, but people want to know what's going on, and I don't know, it just annoyed me at the moment. I was like, kind of felt like I had to stand by Andy because he was getting kind of slammed by people, and I'm like, what's wrong? And this is, and I said, people aren't what they used to be. That was my remark. Like, you could say we're not what we used to be, and whatever that means. But I mean, sort of, life goes on, right? Andy never had two babies to take care of before.
1: Right. I mean,
0: I've had some health issues. Like, things happen. We have our ups and downs. We can't be everywhere, at every minute doing everything. We're certainly always working on, regrouping and doing the best we can. But
1: yeah, you just keep doing it. People are going to say,
0: Is people are just have become so quick to just lash out at people, say mean things, or just kind of like act like, they can just say what they want without having to make eye contact with another person or understanding what their situation is. So it's like, I'm just getting a little bit weary of the public's, I don't know what you call it. It's like there's no decorum. I don't know what the word is. It's like people are just so mean to each other, or just intolerant of everything at this point. There's no.
1: Where do they get the complaints for the Maple Street? They're changing the traffic patterns up there by Central between.
0: Yeah,
1: that's gonna be good. I can't wait to read those.
2: Those are gonna be awesome.
0: Yeah.
1: So if you look at it like that, Carol, because I'm always like, I will see stuff on people's pages, and then I see some comments, and if it's someone that's in the public, so they don't always know who's commenting. You know what I mean? I don't know. I see some mean things, and they get me for a second. Like, well, I'm gonna comment back,
0: and then you're like, no.
1: I immediately stop myself. I immediately stop myself, and it's like, no, I'm not playing that game.
0: Yeah, generally, I do not play that game.
1: However, of these people are not like that in real life.
0: Yeah, I just felt like I had to kind of clarify, for people that were going at Andy, because he does a great job. He does a great job of mixing it up on social media. And I guess the other thing is that makes me frustrated about it, and I'll just say it. But right now, and I think I've said it before, but right now, Facebook is being so aggressive with people that operate pages like we do.
1: Yeah,
0: I don't know if you get it on your end, but
1: I do, and
0: they really want.
1: They want money. They want you to do all these things. Like, you need to do three reels a day.
0: Yes, exactly. And we will not do that, because that only benefits Meta. Oh, would you get a check of some sort? Like, do they pay?
1: Well,
0: there's some people.
1: They do.
0: And
1: well,
0: I don't.
1: Well, they do.
0: There's a lot of people that make money. They do. There's a lot of people that make money off of Facebook. But guess what?
1: I made $5 last month off this particular program.
0: right, that's what I'm talking about, and we make about the same. And it's not that I'm opposed to monetization, but I'm not going to jump through those hoops for a lot of reasons. But it's like a monkey trick to tell people, oh hey, we'll pay you money if you do this, we'll pay you money if you do that. Well, what is that all boil down to? There, that helps Meta in the long run to make money and to sell ads and to gather information. And I don't really wish, I wish we didn't have to be on Facebook most of the time. And I really feel this is just temporary. Facebook has done this before. It's going to change again. And all those people who start counting on that Facebook check are going to be without it. And, that's the way it goes right now.
1: Yeah.
0: So it's just annoying. And people, don't even

0: know sometimes that the comments that they really object to in general, not ours, yeah, per se, but when you see somebody posting something controversial, that's not a real person. It's just a robot trying to get you riled up.
1: Get you all riled up.
0: Get you all riled up. And people don't get it. So I'm just really, I had to say something because I reached my saturation point with it yesterday.
1: Well, Robbio says kindness is dead in this country, except for a few exceptions. Oh, thank you. Thank you, Bobbio.
0: Oh, yeah. Oh, yeah. Thanks, Robbio. Yeah. Thanks for noticing.
1: We are very nice. We are very nice.
0: No, but he's
1: I mean, you know, disregard my punch in the face comment if you say tin roof rusted. That's not really
0: that was
1: me.
0: That might have been over the top.
1: Yeah, not going to. Well, I came right back on and said I wouldn't really do it. You know, tin roof rusted is kind of like the should have been gone type thing. You know what I mean?
0: Yeah. I don't know. What is the should have been gone?
1: You know, the beginning of O'Sherry.
0: Oh. Oh, people didn't know what he was saying?
1: No, they do, but I mean, I don't know. People say it. Or maybe that's just me. Never mind.
0: Yeah, I think that's just you.
1: Okay. Yeah, it probably is.
0: It is just you.
1: It probably is.
0: But that's, you know, it's okay. It's okay. You be you, Peter.
1: Great. Yeah.
0: Anyway, so we have Comic-Con coming, just to remind people, not that we need a reminder, because you guys, you know, had that really interesting segment yesterday with, was that yesterday or Monday?
1: Yesterday.
0: With the movie maker. Yeah.
1: Yeah.
0: That was really interesting. Yeah. And it just goes to show you there's so many people of interest. And I think, like, the person that did the voice of Ash for Dragon Ball Z is going to be there. Like, that was on my TV all the time when probably when Bill was little. I don't remember. I get mixed up between my two batches of children because there was, like, it was either the early 80s or the early 90s. So sometimes I get confused about which thing was a thing. Like, He-Man was a thing in the 80s, and then Pokemon was a thing in the 90s, I guess. Anyway, so that's cool. I'm excited about that.
1: Yeah.
0: I'm excited for Comic-Con. It should be fun. And there's a lot of stuff. There's a lot of interesting, you know, the Dirty Shirley pub crawl is happening.
1: Shirley pub crawl.
0: Yeah, do you know about that?
1: No, I know about the Dirty Shirley.
0: Yeah, it's from a book series, and so the Dirty Shirley is, it's not. I mean, it must be a thing, but I know about it only now because there's a book called, like, Dungeon Crawler or something like that, which is very popular with the youngsters in particular, like the, you know, cool people. But so they've made a Dirty Shirley pub crawl out of it, and it's got, according to my sources, a lot of people have signed up for it already, so there'll be people going from place to place to try out the different versions. I think Diz's is the first stop. But each place can have their own version. They can make it whatever they dream it to be. And so that might be an interesting thing to, you know, to kind of step into to see how that is. Because I'm sure a lot of the people will be, you know, dressed up or whatever. And,
1: oh, yeah.
0: Anyway, that's happening Saturday in the evening, like 5 to 9. Starts at the bookery. And but, like, Dungeon Crawler, I'm not familiar with that. Or Dungeon Crawler Carl, I guess is the name of the book.
1: Oh, that's pretty neat.
0: It's a series. Yeah, so that's cool. But that's what I love about people, you know, and businesses down here, you know, they're always coming up with something fun events and things to do if you want to.
1: All right. Very, very good. I love it. You know who else is going to be here over the weekend? Kevin Clash, the original voice of Elmo.
0: Oh, that would be fun.
1: Yeah. Yeah. I think he's going to be, I saw that on the list. you know, I didn't recognize some people. I didn't know their names, but I do know Lou Diamond Phillips is going to be here.
0: Yeah.
1: Which is, I mean, that's pretty cool.
0: Yeah. He certainly had his, I mean, I think he's still relevant, you know, in certain circles, but there was a time when he was one of those, you know, young actors who everybody knew who he was, right?
1: Oh, though he was hot, you know, awesome. Yeah, he was a hot item for a while as far as, right around that time, right after La Bamba.
0: And you kind of see, like, people's careers coming back around.
1: I like seeing that, though. That's...
0: Yeah, yeah.
1: You know, so we saw that with a few people. John Travolta, we saw it with, because he went away for a while, right?
0: Yeah.
1: And then all of a sudden, Pulp Fiction, you know, and then launched his almost another movie career for him, right?
0: Yeah. Yeah. He was sort of probably typecast. And
1: I don't care. I'll even say it. One of the greatest actors, probably living actors of our time, is Robert Downey Jr. And
0: I love him.
1: And you may laugh because he is in some, you know, why not take the franchise money, right? He's Iron Man, all that stuff. But if you even go back when he was troubled, he was in some fantastic movies where he might have done his best work.
0: I fell in love with him when I saw Chaplin.
1: That's what I'm talking. He won an Academy Award for that.
0: Yeah, that was, I was so moved by his portrayal of Charlie Chaplin, and I thought, wow, what an actor. And I was glad that he overcame his demons, because I mean think of it, a lot of famous people, actors and musicians, I think it goes along with either the lifestyle or the genius or both, and I don't know how to sort that out in a few minutes, but
1: right.
0: I think that we can be judgmental also about people that fall into traps like that.
1: And people we don't even know, right? I mean, we don't know these people. You know, we know what we know from what we see on either TV or in the movies.
0: Yeah. Yeah, it's a complicated, you know, addiction is so complicated that I think it's just, we either have become numb to it or we just... You know, we don't really think about it too hard anymore. And we know that it's, you know, we talk about it as people being in recovery and that there's often a bit of heredity or familial stuff involved there. But there's all sorts of things, mental health issues that sort of drive people to self-medicate because they're not getting what they actually need to be healthy. But like I said, I don't have to go down that road now, but it's so prevalent many famous painters from, you know, the 1800s, 1900s and even, you know, maybe the early 20th century it's just, like I said, there's a lot of people who you find when you know their whole story, that battle with that, but it doesn't diminish their talent or their genius or whatever. So
1: no, absolutely,
0: yeah,
1: very, very good. Yeah, now we were talking about Robert Downey Jr. Do you remember the movie? And Robbio just, you know, reminded me, Less Than Zero.
0: Oh yeah,
1: which is really almost towards the end of these like 80s movies, right? Those type of movies, but they were starting to get serious, so you have a little bit of 80s in that movie, but a serious subject, which he kind of plays himself, right? I mean,
0: yeah.
1: James Spader is in that movie, and he is an a-hole. Did I just say that?
0: Yeah, you said it. You're entitled to say that.
1: Well, no, I mean, he was the bad guy in that movie.
0: He became, you know, I think he always sort of played that character, that like...
1: Yeah, that kind of cocky, jerky guy.
0: That had the potential to be really a bad guy.
1: Yeah,
0: you know?
1: Not like really a friend.
0: Like, you know, disarmingly, you know, cute, or, you know, in his younger years, he looked like he could be a nice guy, but then there was like the darkness.
1: Yeah. Yeah, no, good times, though. Good times, lesson zero.
0: Yeah.
1: You know, going back to Cali is from, that's on that soundtrack from LL Cool J.
0: Ah, okay.
1: I know that soundtrack.
0: There's a lot of
1: good
0: soundtracks. Yeah.
1: Yeah, I think Kiss is on that soundtrack. Rock and Roll All Night. Yeah.
0: Really?
1: Yeah. All right. Well,
0: remember when soundtrack sort of thing, more, I think more so than they are now, like you would get a soundtrack. Like you would buy the soundtrack.
1: You would buy it, like, yeah.
0: And have it because it was so good.
1: No, absolutely.
0: Yeah.
1: Sometimes, though, there's some great songs. If you watch some of these streaming shows, you're like, oh, they put some songs in that you're like, oh, yeah.
0: Well, they revived the song for the next generation, too.
1: Which is great.
0: Which is like, that's what I like about those kind of songs, because otherwise a generation would not even know that a song like that exists.
1: Well, that's what I think has changed about music, though, because we used to have to go, if we heard a song on something, you'd have to go seek it out. You couldn't even find some of these older songs. And now it's at your fingertips.
0: Yeah. It's amazing.
1: All right, we're going to take a quick little break, Carol, and get yourself ready for some Bill Cini trivia.
0: I'm going to make some coffee because I ran out. I got to make some more
1: All right,
0: coffee.
1: Go take care and do your stuff, and we'll talk to you in a minute.
0: I'm going to. Okay, I'll be here.
2: 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Call us at 250-6007. It's the morning show.
3: Good morning, Manchester. Here's Peter White.
1: See, Matt's getting in on the Lesson Zero soundtrack.
4: Get Slayer.
1: Yeah. It's a lot of songs on there.
4: Oh, yeah. Christmas and Hollis?
1: Yes. It's a good one.
0: I'm going to grind the beans.
1: You're going to grind the beans, Carol. Okay, grind your beans. Here you go, everybody. Carol's going to grind the beans. We're all going to listen to you grind your beans. Yeah. Oh, that's a good one. You must have a good, that's pretty quick.
4: My stirring iced coffee isn't as bad now, is it?
1: Well, I mean,
4: I haven't been doing it.
1: No, I'm just saying. All right, so we got Bill Cini calling in just a few minutes. I don't know if you made it out to Shoppers last night, but it seems to be the place to be on Tuesday nights. We went once, right?
4: Yeah.
1: Bill Cini trivia is harder when you go out and do it.
0: I think I've said this before, but when Shoppers first opened, I would go there sometimes to work from Shoppers, like in the evening when I had nothing else going on.
1: Right, yeah.
0: Then that's like when the trivia started, and I stopped going on Tuesdays because I felt like I was taking up space for trivia people. You know what I mean? I didn't want to be like taken up because I didn't want to sit at the bar with my computer, but I didn't want to take up a table for just one person.
1: I like it. I like it over at Shoppers. I like the way it feels. I like the way it really feels like that.
0: Yeah.
1: I don't know. It used to be, Indian Head Athletics, so you know that, and the signs there. I don't know. It's good.
4: Yeah, it's got a comfortable feel.
1: Oh, and they have Keno. Yeah. just throwing a plug in for the New Hampshire Lottery. They need it.
0: Yeah. Oh, they're just like Facebook, aren't they, in a way?
1: Oh, yeah. You could probably sign in to the lottery on Facebook.
0: Yeah.
4: Use your Meta money.
0: Use your Meta money and gamble it away. Ugh.
1: Right. The jackpot is 1,000 crypto.
0: Oh, crypto.
1: That's also Superman's dog's name.
0: In the new movie or?
1: Oh, no, just in general. I mean, before Crypto was Crypto.
0: Yeah, he was Crypto.
4: He was a dog.
1: That's right. All right, I think we got Bill Cini here. Good morning, Bill.
5: Hello, good morning. It's time for trivia.
0: Yeah. Here we go, Peter.
1: We got rid of Buzz today, so we all have a chance to win.
4: He can't win.
0: Oh, how'd you... Did you send
3: the best strategy is the one that secures the victory.
1: That's right. Don't ask where Buzz is today. But he
0: I can't hear Bill, just so you know.
1: I bet you can now.
3: Can you hear me now, Carol?
0: No. I mean, I could. He sounds like he's in a box like 4 blocks away.
1: Send it to the complaint department, Carol. We're going to move on with trivia.
0: Okay, as long as I can as long as I can hear the questions, I'm going to have to.
1: I will help you. I will help you. I will, you know, Carol, you are getting older. I will guide you.
0: Oh, I will be. Oh, no, you didn't.
1: I will make sure. All right, I'm just going to. No, we were just talking about Shoppers. What was the vibe last night at Shoppers, Bill?
3: Vibes were high last night at Shoppers Pub. We had a fantastic trivia. Like any live show, we had our technical difficulty. Typically, we put the questions up on the TV, but that was not possible last night, so we did trivia the old-fashioned way, where you had to pay very close attention.
1: Yeah, very good. I bet. So it was a harder, was it a tight race?
3: Yeah, I think that makes it harder for most teams, not being able to reread the question. It was a very close game. The team that won, they held on to their lead, and they ended up winning by just a single point.
1: Oh, wow.
4: Skin of their teeth.
1: All right.
3: Close game. Doesn't get any closer. Unless you go to overtime, and I think I've already told you before, overtime is kind of like a little anticlimactic. I like to build up to a big finish in regulation.
1: No, I get it. We do it every week here. I mean, you've seen what happens here.
3: On the radio is different.
1: Yes, it is a little different. A little different, but we're all competitive. So that's for sure. So all right. So let me hit the intro.
5: Ladies and gentlemen, boys and girls, children of all ages, get ready to be amazed. Put your hands together and make some noise. It's showtime!
1: All right, here we go, folks. You know Bill Cini's trivia. You can find it all over social media. Does it go by Bill Cini's trivia? Is that what you just...
3: Trivia Night with Bill Cini.
1: Trivia Night with... See, I want to get... I'm glad you said that, because I want to get things right for you. All right.
3: A good friend of mine, he'd been calling me Cini for so long, and I was like, you know it is Cini, right?
1: I love that. I told you.
3: I had to correct him, and I tried to make it awkward, and then I wish I hadn't, because then he was like, oh. I was like, yeah, it's Cini, dude.
1: You know what's funny?
3: It's Cini every time.
1: I had a part-time job once where some guy or, you know, young man would call me Mike, and I never told him that wasn't my thing, so it went on for like a year.
3: Everybody calls me Peter except for this one guy.
1: He calls me Mike. All right.
3: Do you think he ever figured it out?
1: Yeah. I let him off the hook at one point. Yeah. You know my name's not Mike.
3: Gently, or did you no, push I just him said, up against the wall and
1: I just said,
3: poke
1: you know,
3: your finger in his chest and say, enough of the Mike business. My name's Peter.
1: Yeah, I said that my name's not Mike. Okay. I mean, it was funny, and then it's, you know.
4: Who's Mike?
1: Yeah. Anyway, all right. Are you guys, Carol, are you ready?
0: I guess so.
1: All right.
0: I can't hear anything.
1: What do you mean you can't hear anything?
0: I told you, Bill Cini's voice is not coming into my ears.
1: Bill Cini, can you talk to Carol?
3: I can only speak at a normal volume. I can't go over the top.
1: Yeah, see that? No, you sound great, Bill. You sound better than Carol. Carol.
0: I didn't hear anything that Bill said, so I don't know.
1: How can you not hear anything Bill said?
0: I don't know. I'm just telling you, Peter.
1: How can you not?
0: It could be related to the technical difficulties.
1: No,
0: really? How come I can hear you?
1: Oh, well, can you hear? Okay. Well, I will repeat the question to you, so don't worry. Okay?
0: Thank you.
1: Let's not put this on Bill.
0: No, I didn't put it on Bill.
1: I know. I was just saying that. All right, let's go.
4: On Bill.
1: All right, we are ready. So we have Carol, Matt, and myself. All right, so let's go with our first question, Bill Cini trivia, or trivia with Bill Cini.
3: All right, the first question has to do actually with number two from biology and natural sciences. What's the term for any solid poo left behind by an animal in the wild?
1: Carol, did you hear that one?
0: I did. He came through all of a sudden. It was like a miracle.
1: I perform my magic. Okay. This could be anything.
3: A number two miracle.
1: Yes.
0: I'm locked in. I believe I'm locked in.
1: Oh, okay. all right. I don't know. all right, let's go. I love these questions. Let's go. Carol, are you ready?
0: I am ready, yes.
1: All right, what did you say?
0: I said scat.
1: You said scat.
0: Yes.
1: All right. All right. Matt, what did you say?
4: Well, I believe the scientific term is dung.
1: Oh, you said dung. All right, I didn't say scat. But I did say dung. I did say dung. But I think Carol knows what she's talking about here.
4: Hers are better.
1: All right, our answers are in. We're locked in. Bill, what do we have?
3: Well, for this one, bee-bop-o-bottle-bop, we were looking for the Scat Man.
1: Carol does it again. Okay, Carol,
0: I watch a lot of nature shows.
1: Well, you can watch Mutual of Omaha's Wild Kingdom on MeTV on Sunday mornings after Grizzly Adams. All right, let's go. All right, let's go to the next question. Carol has one. Matt and I still with nothing.
3: All right, next question. Trey Anastasio is the lead singer and lead guitarist for what band? He has been the lead singer and lead guitarist for over 30 years. Trey Anastasio is the lead singer of what band?
1: All right. As we all lock ourselves in here, that's a good one. All right. I'm locked in.
3: Hold on. I just... I hope he's got it tuned to 95.3.
1: Yeah. What was that?
3: I just saw Pat Mills driving a dump truck, and he gave me a big honk.
1: Nice. All right. All right, Matt, locked in. Carol, are you locked in? All right, Carol, what did you say?
0: I say fish with a pH.
1: Okay. Matt, what did you say?
4: I mean, Reba would say this, I'm sure.
1: Yeah?
4: Fish.
1: Fish.
4: With a little fish drum.
1: All right, I also said fish.
3: The correct answer is fish with a PH, like Carol said.
1: All right, Carol goes to two. Matt and I are on the board with one. And there is zero Bill Cini stumpers so far this morning.
3: Well, maybe I'm due for a point right now. We're about to find out. Here's your question. The next one has to do with longtime heartthrob Johnny Depp.
1: Ooh.
3: Johnny Depp starred in the original TV series, while Channing Tatum and Jonah Hill starred in the movie reboot.
1: All right. Let's see.
3: Johnny Depp starred in the original TV series. Channing Tatum and Jonah Hill were in the movie reboot of what?
1: All right. Locked in. Carol, you locked in?
0: Oh, I am so locked in on Johnny Depp. Don't you worry.
1: Oh, okay. You're locked in on Johnny Depp.
0: Yeah.
1: Okay, wow. Sounds like you're getting excited.
0: I love him so much, I can't say. But I thought you were going in a different direction with that because I read an interesting thing about Johnny Depp this week. He is the 13th great-grandson of a very famous slave whose name I didn't remember, but she was in the 1600s. She fought for her freedom and won because her father was a slave owner. Her biological father was a slave owner. So she said, by virtue of that, it makes her a free person. And they granted her freedom. And so I had no idea, but that was an amazing trivial fact about Johnny Depp. You can look it up for the real details, but that's anyway.
1: Well, let's go with
0: 21 Jump Street.
1: 21 Jump Street. What did you say, Matt?
0: I love
4: 21 that. Jump Street.
1: All right. I also said 21 Jump Street.
3: Well, that sounds like a good round number. 21 Jump Street is correct.
1: That was a good show.
0: I love that show. Because of Johnny Depp, that's when I discovered him.
1: Oh, yeah? You didn't like Richard Greco?
0: No, he was too. He's tried too hard.
1: All right, let's go to the next. Oh, we have to do the score. Carol, you're at 3.
0: Ooh.
1: Matt and I are at 2.
4: Doing good this week.
1: All because of scat. All right. We're ready for that. We're ready for the next one.
0: That'll be my claim to fame.
3: All right, next one. Name the alcohol. What alcohol is flavored with juniper berries?
1: Ooh.
0: Oh, I'm locked in. I need my alcohol.
1: All right.
4: I need a second here.
1: All right, Matt needs, obviously, he needs a few seconds. It's just alcohol, Matt.
4: Well, I know, but I want to make an educated decision. All right.
1: All right, we're all locked in. We're going to start with Manchester Inklings' Carol Robidoux.
0: Oh, yeah. Gin.
1: You said gin.
0: Yeah.
1: All right, what did you say?
0: I did.
4: Absinthe.
1: Absinthe. Matt was absinthe yesterday. I said gin. All right, let's
3: go. Well, it is gin.
1: All right, that is gin. For some gin and tonics, right? All right, gin and tonics. All right, just for that, gin and tonics all around here. All right, let's go.
3: G&Ts all around.
1: Ugh. All right, yeah.
4: Turpentine all around.
1: Yeah, we're having a board meeting here today. That's how they start off. Let's go. I'm just kidding.
4: Peter!
1: It's probably not great to say that. Carol goes to 4. I go to 3. Matt stays at 2. Let's go to the
4: next. On the board, man.
1: Let's go to the next question. Carol could potentially win this game. She has the advantage right now. All right, we're ready.
3: All right, the next one comes to us from the intersection of sports and love and dating. Earlier this month, Dejan Love was arrested by the FBI after scamming dozens of women pretending to be a member of what NFL football team? Hopefully you heard about this one, Carol. It was in the news.
0: No,
3: Dejan Love scammed, I think, over 20 people pretending to be a member of what NFL football team?
1: All right, I gotta use my brain here. I remember this. Oh, come on. Don't look at my answer, Matt.
4: Okay. What's your answer?
1: All right, I'm locked in. I'm locked in. Carol, are you still locked in? Are you locked in?
0: No, that's good.
4: I'm locked in. Don't look at my answer.
1: I'm not. All right. Well, Carol, what did you say?
0: I was wavering between a few of the names of teams I can think of, but I guess I'll go with, like, the L.A. Rams or something like that. Los Angeles Rams.
1: All right. Let's go to Matt.
4: I'm with the Raiders, Peter. The Raiders.
1: All right. You went with the Raiders, and I went with the Green Bay Packers. All right.
3: Hi.
1: All right. Let's see what we have here.
3: fun fact, my first point of the morning, nobody got the right team, the correct answer. Carol was closest, I guess, geographically. The correct answer is San Francisco 49ers.
1: All right. All right. I think it was Green Bay. I don't know. I was thinking cheese. Let's go to the next one. So nobody got that except Bill Cini as a Bill Cini stumper. All right. Congrats.
3: Well, thank you.
1: All right. Let's go to the next question.
3: All right. A next question is a good one for you. A record has recently been broken. The artist is Ella Langley. She's got the number one song for the last 15 weeks in a row. That's a new record for a female solo artist, non-holiday. What song has been the number one song for the last 15 weeks?
1: Yeah, great.
3: Ella Langley is the artist. That's your really only clue.
1: All right. All right.
4: I'm gonna steal.
1: You're gonna what? You're gonna. What are you doing? Oh, you have to use. Oh.
0: What's going on? What's going on?
1: Nothing. Matt's looking it up, so you don't win. No cheating, Matt.
0: Don't worry. There's no.
4: Sorry.
0: There's no chance on this one.
1: All right.
4: See here. That would be it.
1: All right. Let's see. All right, I'm locked in.
4: Yeah, I'm locked in, too.
1: All right, what do you say, Carol?
0: Wow. The Honky Tonk Blues.
1: The Honky Tonk Blues. Let's go to Matt.
4: Yeah, you were close there, but I believe this is a cover song she's doing of a Ween tune called Boys Club.
1: Oh, Boys Club. I just put, I don't know. I just was right out with, I don't know. I hope it's a song called I Don't Know. Bill, what do we got?
3: Unfortunately for you, the song is not called I Don't Know.
1: All right.
3: I wish I could give you the lyric and then see if you could fill it in, because this song has been everywhere.
1: Except in my ears.
3: The name of the song is called Choosing Texas.
4: Oh, I know what song. Yeah.
1: I definitely don't know what that is. But then again, you know. You know how I feel about
4: it. It's one of them country songs.
1: Yeah.
4: Yellow twang.
1: All right. All right.
3: It's the gentlest country song you've ever heard.
1: Okay.
4: Bill gets another one.
1: Bill gets a stumper. That's two stumpers. He's tied with you, Matt.
4: Yep.
3: Two stumpers in a row? Yeah. I thought this was supposed to be fun.
1: I know. I just want, yeah, two that Carol didn't get, but we didn't get them either. So, we lost our chance, I think. But let's go to the next question and keep on moving.
3: All right. I think you get the next one, but I've been wrong before. The governor has approved renaming the Nashville airport in whose honor? The governor has given the okay and signed off renaming the Nashville airport in whose honor?
1: All right. All right, Carol. Something.
4: Hold on.
1: Oh, Matt's still going. I think Carol's going to get this one, I think.
0: Well, it just feels like logic
1: at
0: this moment.
1: Yeah.
0: Is it time to say it?
1: Nah, okay. Go ahead. All right. What do you say, Carol?
0: Dolly Parton?
1: Dolly. All right. What do you say, Matt?
4: Yeah, he's got this all wrong, man. It's obviously the biggest musician ever to live. Kid Rock.
1: Kid Rock. All right. I said Dolly Parton. I think this is going to put Carol with a win, but let's see what the answer is and make it official.
3: The real correct answer is Dolly Parton.
1: Carol, you needed that. You needed that.
4: Should have been Kid Rock.
0: I needed that.
1: I laid down for this one, so Carol would win.
4: Nice guy.
1: Well, you can celebrate that, Carol. I mean, wow.
0: Yeah.
1: I'm on such a dry spell. I might have to go to like a live Bill Cini trivia with Bill Cini.
4: Go to a psychic.
1: Yeah. How do you do it, Carol?
0: What's that?
1: Well, you think you'd be more excited.
0: Oh, no, I'm very excited.
1: No, it
0: I just
1: doesn't
0: don't
1: seem...
0: Hear, you know,
1: there's no emotion. You, have, you, don't,
0: I want, listen,
1: you don't show
0: listen,
1: emotion.
0: Listen, when I used to win, I could hear the da-da-da, da-da-da, but yeah. I don't hear anything anymore, so it's just dead silence.
1: No, you can hear it right now.
0: I cannot hear it. I'm sorry.
1: It doesn't even make sense.
0: It's not coming through.
1: It's coming
0: no,
1: through.
0: No, it makes no sense, but it hasn't come through for weeks,
1: it's
0: Peter,
1: coming
0: and
1: through.
0: And I haven't won that much either.
1: What do you... No. It's coming through.
0: No, it's not.
1: I'm pretty sure it is. What about now?
0: No.
1: Right?
0: No.
1: All right, Carol. We'll try to get more excited. Make believe you hear it.
0: Okay. I'm so excited.
1: All right. Well, Bill Cini, you're going to be at the Backyard Brewery.
3: Backyard Brewery tonight, and I think I've worked out all the kinks finally, so we should have an error-free show.
1: See, we can't say that today because we fell apart the first 20 minutes of the show due to technical difficulties.
3: Man, there's nothing like doing it live.
1: Yes. Yes, but you know what? You just keep going.
3: That's right. Show must go on. Speaking of which, my better half, if you've ever heard of my wife,
1: yes.
3: Allie.
1: Yes.
3: She's back on the stage at the Palace Theater, and I just saw her in Sister Act this past weekend.
1: Yes. How was it?
3: I was not that familiar with the story. I never saw the movie. And I guess you didn't need to be familiar with the source material to enjoy the stage production. The on-stage production was fabulous.
1: Oh, nice.
3: And I highly recommend anybody get over to the Palace Theater and indulge yourself and your senses with the magical tunes of Sister Act.
1: All right. Love that. Okay.
3: I mean... Chances are, if you're listening to this program, you're not a nun.
1: Right.
3: And you ain't no saint. So
1: yes.
3: It's probably the closest you can get.
1: I love it, though. That's and how long does that go on? For a few more weeks?
3: Through October 4th.
1: All right. So get your tickets, folks. You can get them at the Palace Theater box office, right?
3: Yeah, you can get them at the box office. I would say if you're getting them online, make sure you're getting them from the legit Palace Theater website, because I've seen people come up to the door and they're like, oh my God, these tickets were so expensive. And I'm like, what are you talking about? They're like, you know, whatever.
1: Yeah.
3: And they got them from some third-party Facebook marketplace retailer, and they got totally scammed. So just make sure you go to the source, as they say.
1: All right. Very good. Check that out, everybody. Bill Cini, thank you again.
3: You're very welcome. I can give you one more update also
1: about
3: the Manch Vegas Brew Bus. The Manch Vegas Brew Bus is a craft beer tour bus that we take groups of people around the state on drinking excursions, day drinking, you know, big parties, stuff like that. And the fun thing that the Brew Bus just did is they collabed with the Palace Theater, and they took those nuns out on the town. The nuns from Sister Act rode the Brew Bus just yesterday, and they went to a couple of breweries, and they went apple picking.
1: Oh, all right. That sounds like that sounds fun.
4: In their habit.
1: Yeah, did you have the brewery before apple picking, or apple picking and then the brewery?
3: I think they went apple picking first.
1: Right.
3: But they did get lost in a corn maze, and then they wish they had a buzz when that happened.
1: No, I've been lost in a corn maze, and it's embarrassing.
3: Frustration can rise taller than the corn.
1: Yes, that's right. I'm a pretty tall guy, too, so I don't know. All right.
3: luckily, they have God on speed dial. They got right out of there.
1: Good. All right. Very, very good. Bill Cini, thank you again, and we'll do it again next week.
3: That sounds like a plan. I'll talk to you Wednesday morning.
1: All right. Thank you. Trivia with Bill Cini, everybody. Check it out. Fantastic. Carol, nice win.
0: Yeah.
4: Congrats.
0: Oh, thanks. I'm so excited.
1: Yeah.
0: Great.
1: Okay, you don't have to. You don't have to.
4: Hey, around here, that's a big deal. We don't have much to celebrate.
1: Yeah, I mean.
0: No, I'm not. I get it. It just, I'm sad that I don't hear the song. The song is what propels you into the victory lap. You know, it's like da da da.
1: I know, but yeah, I think.
0: I can't hear it. I haven't heard it for a long time.
1: And it doesn't make sense, Carol. It doesn't make sense.
0: It's firm. I'm standing firm on that.
1: You can't hear that?
0: The way it is.
1: It's playing. Can you hear it?
0: Not even a little. No.
1: Are you sure?
4: Good excuse not to celebrate.
0: Peter.
1: It doesn't make sense, Carol. Everything
0: it doesn't
1: is
0: make
1: in,
0: sense, but yeah.
1: Everything is in order here for you to hear that.
0: Okay. Well, I expect you to stay over time to figure it out.
1: I will.
0: Just in case I win again next time.
1: It could happen. It could happen.
4: It's been renamed to Buzz's song.
0: Buzz will probably be there. So where'd he go?
1: He had a parks meeting today.
0: Okay.
1: Yeah, everyone's having meetings today. Today's the day of the meeting.
0: Maybe we can get a few more of those scheduled on Wednesdays.
1: Yeah, I know, right? Yeah, something. All right. Well, very, very good, Carol. We're going to cut you loose. I will see you later on this week.
0: Okay.
1: Right? Is that correct? Or are we?
0: Yeah. I don't know who the guest is, but I'll see you Friday.
1: Okay. I'll see you Friday, Carol.
0: Yes, sir.
1: Maybe sooner. All right. Have a great day. Carol Robidoux, Manchester Ink Link, where everything in Manchester connects. That's right. All right. Well, Matt, thank you. We salvaged whatever this was. Be sure to listen to the show in its entirety this afternoon, where we, it was a complete and utter, what would you call it?
4: Cluster funk?
1: Yeah, something. But we didn't crash land, man.
4: Hey, you're a good leader. You got us through it. Thank you.
1: I was losing my mind.
4: Now, you held it together pretty well.
1: Not really.
4: My eyes.
1: Not really. I think once
4: we took a deep breath. And
1: I was...
4: You were fine. You did a great job.
1: It's one of those things. I just want things to go smooth.
4: Well, I think you did great.

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2: 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I'm talking about Bob Denham, no electric, but worse, man.
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0: This is bigger than the law, Peggy. 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
5: And Rusted Root brought the ecstasy. I hope you gobbled some up.
6: Yeah, lead singer Michael Glebicki wrote that after a 1987 humanitarian trip to Nicaragua. That was during the Contra War.
5: Kansas gave us their epic tune, The Wall, about psychological barriers that separate a person from truth and inner harmony.
6: J.J. Cale was bringing it back from Mexico. I don't think they still do that. I think we're growing our own here in the States now.
5: And we kick the hour off with the title cut from the album we're featuring this hour, The Beatles' Magical Mystery Tour.
6: A Magical Mystery Tour was a bus trip to an unknown destination. They were very popular in England at that time.
5: Kind of like those mystery bike rides we used to take in St. Louis, where only one of us would know the destination.
6: Yeah, those were cool. We stopped doing that when we moved to the Ozarks. Too many dang hills.
5: We're flashing you back to the Beatles album, Magical Mystery Tour, this hour.
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0: As we suspected, a commie who dabbles in the dark arts.
1: Dang old empties, man. 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

0: Don't you let nobody bring you down. 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
1: That's a mix of Christian morality and astrological mysticism from Stevie Wonder's awesome album, Inner Visions.
0: That segued out of the Stones' tune, Miss You, featuring a session musician from Harlem, Sugar Blue, a.k.a. James Whiting, on harmonica.
1: Blue was playing in a subway in Paris, France, when someone from the Stones record company heard him and brought him to the sessions.
0: The Time for Flowers was sung by Emily Scott Robinson, inspired by a line from Amor Towles' novel, A Gentleman in Moscow.
1: And we heard another cut from Magical Mystery Tour. The Beatles released All You Need Is Love in the middle of the Summer of Love, 1967.
0: And it was a big part of that vibe. Backup vocalists include Mick Jagger and Keith Richards.
1: Plus Marianne Faithfull, Keith Moon, Eric Clapton, Patti Boyd Harrison, Jane Asher, and Graham Nash.
0: And we go back to Magical Mystery Tour now. That's the album where the cover shows the Beatles dressed in animal costumes.
1: Ringo was the rabbit, and George was either a chicken or a duck.
0: I could never tell. Paul wore the hippopotamus suit, and John, of course, was the walrus.
2: Howdy, partner. I'm John Wayne.
3: Howdy there, colorful replica of America's past.
2: Howdy, partner. I'm Natalie Wood.

0: them. That's what I saw.
1: Not
2: well, well, well. Is this Rainy Street or Electric Avenue?
3: Everybody's gonna have an opinion.
4: You're digging the Flower Power Hour. Tom Paxton's on the line with us. Your 2023 album, Together, was done with John McCutcheon. I love it start to finish, especially the opening cut, Ukrainian Now.
5: The invasion had just happened. We were talking about it on Zoom, wondering what to write.
4: Mm-hmm.
5: And I said, we can't let this go. We can't let this just happen.
4: Yeah.
5: When I'm protesting something or writing something, I like to personalize.
4: Mm-hmm.
5: I like to be first person. I wasn't, but I am now. I'm now Ukrainian.
4: Yeah.
5: These things happen to us all.

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0: flashing you back to the greatness of Tom Petty and the Heartbreakers, the title cut from Into the Great Wide Open.
1: John Lennon gave us another title cut, Mind Games, a song that actually started out called Make Love, Not War.
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0: Smilin' Jack Smith did They're Counting the Dead, recorded at Audiomatic Studios in Madrid, Spain.
1: She's my awesome wife, MJ. 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
0: Including Radio Free Ukraine. They're originally from Kyiv, but they're broadcasting from Warsaw, Poland, while the war is on.
1: And we heard Tom Paxton and John McCutcheon with their song, Ukrainian Now. That started out as a viral online hit, and it became the opening track on their joint album, Together.
0: That war's been going on for 4 years now.
1: Yeah.
0: Apparently Trump doesn't care.
1: I think he sides with his buddy, Putin.
0: Yeah.
1: The Beatles kicked the set off, I Am the Walrus, and they'll close it next with another Lennon tune, this time from Abbey Road.
0: John wrote it about Yoko. They were married in 69, about 6 months before Abbey Road was released.
1: It's I Want You, subtitled She's So Heavy, which is weird because Yoko was not, at least not that way.
0: First, a few words of wisdom from Pope Leo XIV.
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1: That would make us targets for burglars or hate crimes.
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3: Test begins.

0: right, folks, here we go. It is hump day, Wednesday morning. Good morning, Manchester. Oh, this is weird, huh?
1: Oh, yeah.
0: All right, good morning, good morning. So yesterday, we had a problem with the electricity going out. So here we are today. Trying to put it all back together, yes. So good morning. Let's see, I'm going to get Facebook Live going. I can't even get that going.
1: Hey.
0: We are on fumes here right now.
1: I got one headphone working.
0: Well, yeah, why is that?
1: Stuck in mono. We're going back to the cool days.
0: But why are we stuck in mono? Like, it's not even... Shut this music off. All right, so here we are. I'm getting both headphones now. So, all right, folks, here we are. We'll get it together. September 16th, Buzz is not here today. Welcome back, Matt.
1: Thank you.
0: Welcome back. All right, let's see. Now, do we have the temperature, Matt? All right. When you were driving in, did you see the sun when it first started coming up? Fantastic. 56 degrees right now. In Manchester, it's not going to be a bad day. It's just going to be, it looks like we're going to have sun and clouds and a high of, it's going to get warmer as the day goes on.
1: That's always nice.
0: 75, 80 degrees. So there you go.
1: I saw a nice rainbow coming in.
0: You did? You saw a rainbow?
1: I've been seeing rainbows all the time lately.
0: All right. Let me get these cameras going too.
1: Yeah. Cool.
0: The thing is, I was all prepared and ready to go. I had everything ready. And then I realized, I put headphones on, and then I realized, there you go.
1: One channel wasn't doing its job?
0: Yeah, I'm getting it on both channels on this now, and it's coming out on the radio on both. But it's this particular, I think it's that particular computer.
1: Yeah.
0: So we'll get our team on it here as we start Monday. So Eric Lesniak, should be in this morning, unless I got a message, but I don't think I did. So we should see Eric at some point. I'm sure he has a lot to talk about. Oh, no, he's not going to make it. He forgot he has a doctor's appointment. I just got the message now. So it's one of those mornings on this hump day. All I did was play Humpty Dance, and everything went downhill from there.
1: I think it's great. It'll all work out.
0: Well, that's when I realized what was happening. So, all right. So Buzz is at a parks meeting. We will have Carol Robert. We will have Bill Cini here today. Not here, but we will do Bill Cini's trivia as usual.
1: The crown jewel of the week.
0: That's right. So let's see if this works. We're going to do a little test here this morning. Yes. Good.
1: Good. See if that one's working.
0: Well, no, I just want to see if we get it on both.
1: In stereo? Oh, this has been fun.
0: Yeah, there we go. All right. So, very, very good. Let's see what we got. So Eric is off this morning. So what was your story yesterday? Because
1: my Jeep's just falling apart.
0: We were waiting for you. Then everyone was concerned.
1: Yeah, my Jeep's falling apart. Time to start looking at a new-to-me vehicle, about that time. That thing's tired.
0: Yeah,
1: too many miles, just not worth putting the money into to fix, but such is life, and we move on. And
0: that's right.
1: Yeah, get something a little better on gas this time.
0: All right, what we're gonna do is we are gonna treat everybody to a song. We are gonna restart this machine.
1: Oh,
0: and I think that's what we're gonna do here. So with that being said, we'll do that. So any requests, phone lines are open, 2506.
1: Those work. must have gotten those fixed this week while I was gone. Called in the real tech.
0: Yeah, I don't know. I don't know what, but we're going to do this real quick. So let's.
1: All right.
2: Say something, dude.
1: Yeah.
2: Do you know what we're doing here?
1: What? Yeah, I do.
0: All right.

0: camping, so be careful out there, everybody.
1: Walk carefully.
0: Especially if you're going camping tonight.
1: I would suggest no camping tonight.
0: Right, yeah. Doesn't even sound like it would be fun.
1: No, no. Somebody jump out of the woods.
0: Right, just to fool around, too. And then you fall in the fire, and before you know it, you're in the ER.
1: Exactly. And right, fooling around.
0: With burns. You know, that's bad luck on a Friday the 13th.
1: Avoid all cracks on the road.
0: It is bald is beautiful day.
1: Oh, yeah.
0: All right, I like that.
1: Yeah, I'm not a bald guy.
0: Well, no, you're not a bald guy. You have hair.
1: But I never had a complete bald, though, but I have had really short hair.
0: I've also had very, very short hair.
1: Yeah.
0: Believe it or not.
1: Yeah.
0: Not Do you recognize look. Me with my longer hair?
1: Oh, sure.
0: Oh, okay. Okay.
1: Down to there if you dare.
0: Right. Von Humboldt's going camping at...
1: Down to there if you dare.
0: Right. Von Humboldt's going camping at Doors Pond tonight.
1: Really? Be careful, Von. Please, be careful. Right.

0: I have to. I let it go, man.
1: Absolutely.
0: No one likes the ring around the head.
1: No.
0: Right. You might as well ring just call it a day. You might as well call it a day.
1: Just forget about it.
0: Get used to it now because it's coming. It's slowly, and then you have that little ring around your head. I mean, it was stylish back in the 70s, maybe. I don't know.
1: Briefly.
0: Well, here's a great day, Daryl. Blame someone else day. Now, that's a day.
1: He did it.
0: I didn't do it.
1: I had nothing to do with it.
0: No way. We didn't have any. I didn't have anything to do with it.
1: I wasn't even in the room.
0: Nope. fortune cookie day. Do you typically open a fortune cookie?
1: Oh, yeah.
0: Yeah, do you read it all the time?
1: Oh, yeah.
0: Okay.
1: And it's generally disturbing.
0: Right.
1: Generally.
0: Right. Be a smart cookie. Vote for Jan Brady.
1: Oh, wow. I don't know who makes up those lines. It's not Confucius, I can assure you that.
0: Right. I wonder who's making it. Someone has that job of making fortune cookie. Right. I got a good one today. Right.
1: And they don't come true ever.
0: No, I don't. You know, there's probably... there must be a guy in charge of the fortune cookie.
1: Somebody's got to do it.
0: Right. Do you think it's one guy, or do you think it's...
1: Well, it could be a crew.
0: A crew, right? Yeah, because someone has to, like, fold the... In how to say something in Chinese.
1: Yeah.
0: Right. It sounds like that, but Chinese is an interesting language.
1: Sure is.
0: It's International Chocolate Day.
1: Ooh.
0: I dig the chocolate.
1: Ben and I had chocolate donuts yesterday.
0: I like donuts, but I'm not really sure. It is International Skeptics Day.
1: I'm a little skeptical about that.
0: Right. I do like donuts, though. Bill's Donuts.
1: Yes, yes. I like the ones with the avocado in them.
0: Well, here's something to mess up your Friday. Kids Take Over the Kitchen Day.
1: Uh-oh. Big trouble.
0: No, thanks.
1: Big trouble.
0: No, thanks. I could never do that and sit there peacefully while kids were in the kitchen making a big giant mess.
1: I go out of my mind.
0: Right. And here's a great day for today. National Defy Superstition Day.
1: Yes.
0: Is there anyone out there?
2: To my world.

0: We are back here. We are back in full effect. The morning show is coming your way. 95.3 FM WMNH. Good morning. All right, I'm going to hand it to Matt here. Good morning.
1: Good morning.
0: Trying to calm me down. Yeah, I don't do great in situations like that. I lose my... Yeah, so here we are. Welcome and good morning. I feel better. It was a whole... I mean, you don't even know what we did. All for you. That's right. All right. Going to be a beautiful day today. Sun and clouds. Warm. Getting a little more humid. That's right. That's right. I'm feeling good. You feeling good?
1: Yeah, feeling great.
0: All right. So Eric Lesniak will not be here today. Buzz is at a parks meeting, which is, of course, the Parks Commission. So there you have it. So apparently yesterday, I wasn't affected by it, but according to like social media, there was power outages in Manchester yesterday. I don't know, late morning, early afternoon.
1: Really?
0: And then I noticed the radio went off. I was listening to some great 80s songs.

0: in the car, and then it went off. So I came down here, and so it was it had to do with that. I don't know if it was a power surge, or does anyone know what happened yesterday?
1: Want me to Google?
0: I mean, yeah, power outage. You know what? It's probably on one of those Manchester
2: information things.
0: Yeah, it should be. I'll tell you what, though. Some people would have just canned it for the day, but not us. Not us. What did I say outside? We're doing the show.
2: Oh, yeah.
0: Oh, we're doing the show. All right. So let's say good morning. That was now. While we were restarting and everything, we were listening to a few clips of an old show, and it was with Daryl. And we were laughing at we were actually laughing at the show.
2: No one likes a ring.
0: So you guys are right. This show is pretty good. All right. All right, let's say good morning to our Facebook Live crew. I got that. See, I did that before I fixed the radio. You know, I got them in here.
2: You always take
0: care exclusive, of them. You know. Let's say good morning to Judy Window. Good morning. She's here every morning.
2: Probably still buzzing off the dizzes after dark.
0: No, I bet. Well, not buzzing like.
2: No, but you know
0: what I mean. I know what you mean.
2: Like that good feeling that we get every morning.
0: All right. Let's say good morning to Melanie. Good morning. She says we definitely earned a dance from us. 18 minutes later is a new record. Well, it was late all over the place, all right? I can't believe I just said all over the place like that. You know what that reminds me of? The Jerky Boys. I got water all over the place. Anyway, we'll get
2: it. Yeah, let's not go there.
0: No, we're not going to dance for you this morning, I don't think. Maybe during trivia.
2: Unless someone plays Stanford.
0: If I win trivia today, I have a good chance. Well, I got Carol.
2: No, I think you get a chance today.
0: I don't know.
2: Who knows? I could come out and...
0: I was glad Buzz wasn't going to be here just because of the trivia thing. You know, take a break from winning.
2: I know. He's like...
0: Take a break from winning.
2: He's a secret. He's a closet nerd.
0: Yeah.
2: 100%.
0: And where's Kyle been? Is he still on AM radio? Did he make
2: his
0: the jump?
2: His new gig.
0: Yeah, he's got the new AM radio gig. Oh, man.
2: How come he can show up there?
0: Well, when you weren't here yesterday, I said maybe you jumped the ship, too, to AM.
2: I wouldn't do that. No one would want me.
0: Where is, where is Kyle? Evan, he's doing great in fantasy football, like always.
2: Yeah, he's...
0: You know what? I might as well just, like, kneel down and call him my fantasy football daddy. You know? I don't know.
2: The king.
0: He's better, yeah.
2: I don't know about daddy, but definitely like the king or...
0: Okay, well, he calls me daddy, but that makes sense with the...
2: Age difference.
0: Right.
2: So.
0: But I'm not his daddy.
2: No, but...
0: All right, good morning. You're on the air.
3: Yeah, good morning. Hey, I just got off the phone with Buzz. He wants me to fill in for him during the game.
0: I'm sorry. This isn't a live show. This is from the past.
3: Oh, wow. It sounds so real to him. See what that AI will do?
0: Right, no AI here.
3: Did you guys have a name, or is there a name for that bird that was out there during your IT time?
0: The what bird? What are you talking about? What are you even talking about, and who is this?
3: Come on, because I was going to name him Rock. I was going to name him Ozzy. Watch him eat that bird.
0: What bird? You're talking about the falcon?
3: Yes, the falcon, yes.
0: Yeah, you're not renaming the falcon. If anyone's going to name it, it's certainly not going to be you.
3: Well, I asked you, didn't I?
0: I don't want to name it. It's already named. It's named Mom and Dad for years now.
3: Yeah.
0: I don't even have the power to change that.
2: And he's tried.
3: All right, I'll catch you later, guys. I'll listen to the replay.
0: All right, yeah, that'll be live. All right, thank you, sir. Talk about confusing. So I got some mail yesterday. We got some mail yesterday, and there was no letter or anything, just a clipping from it looks like the union leader from over the week, last week, I don't know, September 12th, 13th, and there was a feature on meteorologist Al Kaprielian. We all know Al, grew up with him, the winds of New England, of course, TV 50 in Derry, famous for his catchphrases and the way he delivered the weather. I got to sit with him at Manchester Public Television way back like 13 years ago for 2 hours. Yeah, it was pretty good. So I went on Norm the Psychic show only so I could sit with Al Kaprielian for 2 hours. And it was a hot summer day and we're going down the stairs after the show and he goes, "All right, Peter, it's going to be very hot today, so stay cool." You know, like, it was good stuff. So anyway, this this thing, there was a, you know, a piece on Al Kaprielian and kind of an update on, you know, I believe he's retired now, but he really loves the weather. So, and then I'm looking, so whoever sent this wrote on the newspaper here, this is he kind of resembles Buzz a little bit, doesn't he?
2: Oh my goodness, huh?
0: Right? You think Buzz could pull off? Buzz should go as Al Kaprielian for Halloween.
2: That's actually a good idea.
0: Al might be a little... Al's face... I don't know. Al's face,
2: yeah.
0: Al's head's pretty big, too.
2: Hmm.
0: But I did hear about this article, and it's very, very good. And we love Al.
2: He's like, you know, one of those staples growing up. You'll never forget between the voice, the catchphrases, the way he delivered everything.
0: Oh, yeah. The whole good evening thing.
2: I can still hear it in my head.
0: And then he was working at Macy's for a while. You know, I think he was working there. So that was pretty cool. I got to talk to him there a few times.
2: He was at the Bedford one, right?
0: No. He was, well, maybe at some point, but I know he was at the mall. You know, even as, you know, 10 years ago, 9 years ago. All right, let's say good morning to Heidi out there. Good morning, Heidi. Let's see. Mike Pelopita. Good morning. Mike getting ready for a big day down there at Queen City Cabinetry.
2: Over in the Sunbeam.
0: I mean, how many kitchens do you think Mike is responsible for, you know, bringing to life?
2: What?
0: So if your kitchen's all dull right now, call Mike Pelopita.
2: They do really good and cool work. I'm
0: sure he has some good before and after pics anyway. Most people do that, right?
2: I'd say. I think, right, especially most, businesses now with...
0: Well, no, but I mean, even contractors will be like...
2: Oh, yeah.
0: So they can show their craftsmanship.
2: And to their potential customers, they can show, "Hey, look what we did here. Look what we did there." But, you know, ever since you said it about the trucks, I see them everywhere.
0: I'm going to play this whole fiasco at the beginning in the afternoon, too, just so it fits in the 2 hours. Yeah. You know, you don't want to miss a thing, right? I mean.
2: Part of the show.
0: You just
2: kind
0: don't.
2: Of funny. Power surges.
0: Somebody called Daryl. Let's get Daryl in here. Last time he was supposed to, something happened where he didn't. I'd love to have him in here.
2: I see them, him and
0: Daryl is 99 years old now.
2: What?
0: No, I'm just kidding.
2: Older than Buzz?
0: No, he's not 99, but, you know, I remember when Daryl turned 70. So that means he's, you know, well, he's my mom's age. So there you have it.
2: Yeah.
0: All right. Very, very good. All right, so you know what's coming up. It's September 16th today. It's Hump Day. We did play the Humpty Dance.
2: Best song ever.
0: You know, I don't know. I'm just going to play it till someone says, "Hey, you can't play that." Because there's nothing really bad. You know, why wouldn't you want to play that song? That's not appropriate.
2: But it just makes me feel good.
0: It just talks about real things. You know, I don't know. What, do you want to look the other way? We don't talk about that kind of stuff.
2: That's just mean. No.
0: No, it's a song. Humpty is not even a real dude, you morons. That don't like it.
2: But how can you not
0: guys.
2: Like...
0: I'm just saying, if someone, you know, that's so inappropriate. You're a moron with that song. Because who doesn't like, I don't even care if you don't like, you know, rap music or hip hop or whatever you call it these days. But it's, I don't know.
2: It's just good. It just makes you feel good.
0: I went home and bought the whole CD when it came out. And it's nothing, and the CD is really nothing like that song. There's a few, you know, Humpty comes in a couple times. A few times.
2: But it's a little more serious.
0: Yeah, it's a little more, and Tupac is also, that's the birth of Tupac Shakur. Right? Hanging out with Digital Underground.
2: And seeing him dance in the video is the best part about the whole video for Humpty Dance.
0: Yeah, it is.
2: But, you know, that music just makes you feel good. It makes you smile. It doesn't, it's not serious. It's not meant to be.
0: It's not meant to be, yes.
2: It's just meant to be a feel-good, funny song to just.
0: I want
2: to
0: tell you, you play that at any wedding, you know, somebody's getting up. I don't care.
2: You play that anywhere, someone's getting up.
0: Right.
2: I mean,
0: people may leave the dance floor too,
2: but they got up.
0: But the cool people will, no, but I'm talking about if they're dancing to another song and then Humpty comes on and they're like, oh,
2: this isn't You Shook Me All Night.
0: Nah, you gotta. I told you, I would love that song to be the new Sweet Caroline.
2: I have to agree with you because I.
0: But we decided to tone it down though and maybe keep it here at the Fisher Cats, right? Do they do something like that? Do they sing a song?
2: I don't know.
0: Is it?
2: I think they have like walkout music and stuff now for guys who are going to bat and things like that.
0: Yeah.
2: Can you imagine your walkout without Humpty Dance?
0: Right. The whole thing. Oh, that would be great though.
2: That would be awesome.
0: All right, stop what you're doing because I'm about to ruin it.
2: It fits, right? You know, right. I'm about to hit the ball out of the park.
0: Yeah. I'm a freak. I like the girls with the boom. I once got busy in the Burger King bathroom.
2: Crazy.
0: I worked at Burger King, so.
2: You definitely didn't go in that bathroom.
0: I didn't go in the bathroom. I got fired. I got fired because I wouldn't go clean the girls' bathroom because there was something on the floor.
2: You're not getting busy in that bathroom.
0: No. Nope.
2: But thanks, thanks to that whole you playing that kind of music, like. This morning, I'm listening to Spotify. I got my 90s pop music hits on.
0: I've had a 90s, like an early 90s. You know what song I can't get out of my head lately? Would I Lie to You by Charles and Eddie. Do you know the song I'm talking about?
2: It was One Crazy Summer.
0: Is that where that song comes?
2: Yeah, well, I don't know if that, I know it was in that, though.
0: One Crazy Summer with John Cusack?
2: Yep.
0: And Bobcat?
2: Yeah.
0: Is Bobcat and Demi Moore?
2: Yeah. Demi Moore plays Cassandra.
0: Oh, my God. That's in it?
2: Yeah.
0: That's a good soundtrack.
2: Yeah. It's like when they're doing...
0: No, it's not. No, no.
2: You
0: would
2: sure?
0: Would I Lie to You, Charles and Eddie is from 1992.
2: Let's see.
0: I'm pretty sure. I mean, you know, Would I Lie to You? You know what I'm talking about.
2: Yeah. Maybe I'm wrong.
0: Yeah. No, right. Melanie says, what was on the floor?
2: Oh, the song Would I Lie to You by the Eurythmics.
0: Oh, yeah. That's a whole different song.
2: Yeah.
0: I'm talking about the 1992 Charles and Eddie version. Do you know it?
2: No, I don't think I do.
0: You got to know it, man.
2: I got to.
0: Yeah, it was like a hit song. Summer of 92, I'm going to say.
2: Really? I don't know if I remember it. Is it a remake of the Eurythmics one or
0: no? It's a whole different song. It's
2: I feel dumb.
0: And I would call it a one hit wonder because I don't even know whatever. I don't even know who Charles and Eddie are.
2: No,
0: I do know who they are because they sing "Would I Lie to You."
2: Okay, I really thought it was that song.
0: No. Yeah, see?
2: Yeah, I don't know this.
0: Come on.
2: Now I remember.
0: Yeah, you do. So I've been into all this, like, cheesy pop music from the early 90s lately. I that's what's on my Spotify.
2: It's great. Like, this morning I was singing to Robin, Show Me Love.
0: Oh, that's a good one.
2: Yeah, another one of my favorite ones. I Wish I Was Your Lover, Sophie B. Hawkins.
0: Oh, damn, I wish I was
2: yeah,
0: the
2: that,
0: lover.
2: Yeah.
0: Oh, no, I know all about that.
2: All those great tunes are coming on. It's all because you started playing all these, like, 90s
0: Yeah, I don't know.
2: And thanks to you and Spotify, man. Again, I can't thank you enough. That is the best app I've ever had. Find another girl.
0: Yeah, that's a good one. All right. All right. All right. But that's, I don't know. It's the one I like. I listen to it in the car.
2: Yeah.
0: It has that, like, I'm going to, because 1992 for me was a pretty, I don't know, for whatever reason, it was pretty good for music. It was pretty good summer. I don't know. What was I, 21 years old? I was 21 years old. I was about to be 22. That's right, folks.
2: I was 15.
0: Yeah, you were 15. I didn't know you yet.
2: No.
0: I didn't know you existed, really.
2: No, I was in a totally different planet.
0: Yeah, I mean, I don't even know what I was. I was driving around in my Volkswagen Scirocco.
2: I was driving around in my Volkswagen GTI.
0: Wow. And I had, it was pretty nice. It was pretty nice. That was a good summer.
2: It was a great summer, wasn't it?
0: Well, because I like, you know, I know some people, I don't know, I love the band U2, you know, I just do. And I remember getting in an argument with Stefan Philbrick, and this is going back, you know, years. We were older and out of school and everything, but that record, because I was like, I think Octong Baby is the best U2 record in the history of U2 records. And he's like, you know, looks at me like I'm the biggest dummy. Like, no way. But I, you know what I think it was for me? Because I had a good summer that summer. So with the music, kind of just goes with that good summer.
2: Yeah, the whole soundtrack.
0: Because I like all the U2 stuff. But I still, to this day, I like that. I like that whole record.
2: Yeah, that's a great.
0: You know, that whole era of the Octong Baby and Zooropa.
2: That was another great one.
0: That was
2: But I think
0: that was that.
2: I personally like all the different stages of U2.
0: Oh, I know the early stuff.
2: Yeah.
0: Yeah.
2: The old Sunday Bloody Sunday.
0: All right.
2: But those videos were epic when they came out.
0: Oh man, this thing's all messed up, man. Cameras just all on, like, you're hogging up the whole.
2: Oh man, I'm the one taking
0: there we go. There we go. There we go. See, I didn't know what people are seeing until I looked at the Facebook Live camera.
2: Oh, so all they were seeing was, oh, that's great. How many people on Facebook did we lose?
0: No, we didn't lose anybody.
2: Oh, good.
0: I'm just saying, it's a reset. When things are like, there's so much stuff that goes into whatever this is. And whatever happened yesterday, we had to redo everything.
2: It was definitely a stressful morning, but
0: yeah,
2: we're back on roll. And you know what I think my favorite U2 song is, though? I know you're gonna tear me apart.
0: I'm not gonna tear you apart because I like all of it.
2: Where the streets have no name.
0: Okay, I'm not gonna tear you apart. I'm not gonna tear you apart, but I know I get it. But that was a hit. That was a hit.
2: Yeah, and right? It's because of the video.
0: Oh, when they're trying to shut us down, right?
2: Yeah.
0: In L.A., when they were doing the video outside. That's right. That's a good one. That's a good video.
2: And it's a great song.
0: And that's the third, I think that's the third single off the Joshua Tree, right? That's Joshua Tree. Now, Will Singleton loves Unforgettable Fire, which is such a kick-ass record. To me, okay, so I sometimes a band, like say U2 or whoever, they'll have a big, huge album. Like Joshua Tree was, you know, full-blown, you know, craziness, right? But usually sometimes the album right before the great album could even be better. And in the case of the Young, that's a good argument for Unforgettable Fire. It's a great sort of a homecoming. The song, the song Unforgettable Fire, I remember watching Miami Vice back in the day. I mean, so I'm probably 14 years. Let's see. That came out in 84, maybe 80, 84, 85. Yeah, so I'm
2: 84.
0: So I'm like a freshman in high school. So on a Friday night, you know, cool guy that I was, I would watch Miami Vice.
2: Everyone
0: and
2: did.
0: I'm like, all right. And there was one episode where this guy, the show came on. There was the theme song didn't even come on yet. And it's a guy in like a fire suit. And he's like, he has this flamethrower and he's just burning all this stuff, buildings and stuff. And that song is playing, The Unforgettable Fire by U2. Here goes Stefan saying U2 sucked after the Joshua Tree.
2: Well.
0: But Stefan knows better. He knows better about bands, especially, prolonged bands that last decades, like U2.
2: Yeah.
0: And you don't want to keep making the same thing. He knows that. He just didn't like the direction because they did. I mean, in the early 90s, they got kind of electronica, like very
2: industrial almost. Like.
0: After, after the, they're still doing it now. I've never seen U2, but I would love to. It's one of those bands I would love to go see.
2: Yeah. What album? What, was it Zootopia that they started going in that direction? Really?
0: Oh, it's Zooropa.
2: Oh, yeah.
0: Zootopia was an old
2: movie.
0: A drink.
2: Oh, yeah.
0: No, it's a movie.
2: Yeah.
0: Oh, no, that's Fruitopia. All right.
2: Hey, Fruitopia was good. But.
0: All right. Yeah. But, yeah, I would go see U2 in a second.
2: Oh, 100%. Didn't they have a residency at Sphere, too?
0: I think so, yeah. But you couldn't get it. I mean, lucky if you get a ticket to that.
2: Yeah, because remember they had that, what tour? I remember like they had all the screens behind them and they had that weird stage.
0: Well, that was Zooropa.
2: It was the whole thing.
0: Yeah, that's when they, or the Octung Bay, they started bringing in the screens and stuff. I mean, now everybody has that. But yeah. I mean, I don't know. So Stefan says Rattle and Hum, outstanding live movie. That's another great one. That was right after what, Joshua Tree?
2: Yeah, that was
0: between Joshua Tree and Octung Baby, right? Is that how it goes? Is that the discography?
2: Well, this was
0: Will Singleton, early Raw U2 October. That's a great. Like, you're right. Now I got into U2 and I got introduced to him from MTV, like a lot of us kids did. And I remember the first thing I saw, and it was the song "I Will Follow." It wasn't New Year's Day. It wasn't Sunday, Bloody Sunday. It was "I Will Follow." And I was like, what the hell is this? Because, I'm 13 and, not listening to that.
2: You're not listening to college radio yet.
0: No. It was different and I didn't get it. And then you started hearing a buzz about U2 at school and then drops, New Year's Day, Sunday, Bloody Sunday, that live at Red Rocks thing. How do you not like that?
2: That right. That was just another epic video.
0: And then Gloria. I that's good. That's good. So the whole progression to U2 was good. It was all throughout my high school years. Started off with Unforgettable Fire, and then junior year, I think Joshua Tree came out, and yeah, it was pretty amazing. But I've never. It's one band I want to see. There's a few bands out there that I haven't seen that are still out there that I would, and that's a big one. You know who saw U2? Cool. Eric Gagnon, our old friend, EZG. Yeah, he told us, and this is a true story. He said he got U2, he bought some U2 condoms at the merch tent. Or the tent for merchandise. I know some people don't like that word merch.
2: Yeah, he still got them.
0: They're collector's items, Matt.
2: Even used?
0: Yeah, all those early U2 stuff, War, October, just good.
2: Yeah, and that whole time in music was
0: good to put on while you're like, "Hey, I'm just going to get out of this. I'm going to get out of town for the day. I'm going to go up to the Kank." You put on some of those old U2 records. Good
2: driving
0: stuff.
2: Songs.
0: Yeah.
2: You know another band from that era I'd love to see is R.E.M.
0: I saw R.E.M. once, and I don't think I appreciated it. I saw them in 19, whenever that, whenever they played the Great Woods in 1995, Luscious Jackson opened up for him. It was amazing. So they were right up to, see this. See, I like a lot of the newer REM. Well, I think, you know, their final few albums, they're pretty good, that they, a lot of people don't know them. But that, at that point, they had, they were right up to the Andy Kaufman thing. You know, Man on the Moon, that's where they were when I saw REM. But I think the way, you know, the way REM's been gone now, Michael Stipe shows up everywhere, though. I have a feeling you're gonna see an REM.
2: They're doing it.
0: I have a feeling. Well, they've shown up a couple of places, but there's no big. There hasn't been a big announcement.
2: I thought there was something about it.
0: You're just
2: it.
0: Making that up. No, I don't think so. They may show up somewhere. They, but I don't think you can go get a ticket to the REM show.
2: Yeah, there'll be no full reunion.
0: Yeah, that's what they say.
2: Yeah.
0: And yeah. Michael Stipe is, I believe, going to be coming out with a solo record.
2: I always liked REM. I don't, even End of the World, you know,
0: yeah.
2: You know, all that, I loved it. It was just.
0: I did too. That's when I got into REM. Probably that document, you know, with This One Goes Out, to, mm-hmm. you know. But all that stuff before that, fantastic. Go back and listen to that. It blows up. I mean.
2: Oh, yeah.
0: It's good stuff. I remember working, because I worked at Record Town when that stuff came out. And I remember people coming in to get it. I'm like, what the hell? That and Metallica. When I was at Record Town, I'm like, what is everyone listening to this for? Serious. Like, because when I was a kid, and then I remember this kid came in that I knew from school, and he was buying, like, Ride the Lightning, Metallica. Oof. Okay, so I don't even think Master of Puppets was out. That wasn't none of that stuff that you guys know today is out. Just Ride the Lightning. That had just come out or whatever. And I'm like, oh, why are you listening? What is this? Because it just looked too, it looked like, wow, this isn't Motley Crue. You know, this isn't.
2: It's the real deal.
0: And I'm like, how'd you get into listening to that? Because it wasn't on the radio. And it was someone with a big brother that was listening to Metallica.
2: Another band you would have never thought.
0: No, and it wasn't until years later that I understood Metallica. In the back of Mike Purdy's
2: Camaro.
0: No, not Camaro. He has a Monte Carlo Super Sport. Rest in peace, Mike Purdy.
2: I, you know, again, that's why I always say, I think, and, you know, you were obviously a little ahead of me, but we grew up in that best time for music.
0: I was thinking that the other day, like, even, you know, even in the 80s, I mean, 80s, 90s, and then I don't know what happened after that. I think I was mature enough music lover that I knew what kind of stuff I liked, and I liked all over the spectrum. So I got away from regular, you know, I don't know.
2: Whatever
0: the kids were listening to, yeah. I started to separate myself and just go find different things. And yeah, that's where I'm still there to this day, but I always go back.
2: See, yeah, and I don't know, like, I never really get stuck in one genre.
0: No, me neither. Never.
2: I just always kind of floated around, and if it sounded good, listen to it.
0: Oh, yeah. You go, you know what? You want to go listen to some pretty cool tunes to chill out? Listen to some old Isaac Hayes records. I mean, you know, as Isaac Hayes played Chef, right?
2: On,
0: yeah. I heard one on the radio here, and I'm like, man, this is cool.
2: All that old soul and funk is just.
0: Yeah, so cool. I've always been kind of all over the place, you know. Whether it's hip hop or, you know, hip hop, trip hop, hip hop,
2: yeah, trap music,
0: flip flop,
2: trap. Yeah,
0: but you know.
2: Yeah, and even, you know, new music, I find value in it. There's some songs I like.
0: Yeah, no, I know.
2: I'm embarrassed to like them, but.
0: Yeah.
2: Yeah.
0: Like, you know, The Fate of Ophelia by Taylor Swift. I like that song. No, that's a good song. I can admit I like it.
2: The only Taylor Swift song that I know that I like actually is that Anti-Hero song.
0: Yeah, I don't know. I don't like that one.
2: I do.
0: But anyway, there's all kinds of stuff out there, you know? I mean, for everybody. But I definitely, I would go see REM again. I would like to see REM again, 100%. I would like to see REM at the now at the Sphere. If I saw any bands, I would like to see them there.
2: That would be, see, I'd like to see Dead and Company, but not anymore.
0: Yeah, that's it. Is there going to be any?
2: I'm sure they will, but because that's kind of like a business machine now.
0: Yeah, but when you start, you know, losing members of the actual Dead, you know.
2: Well, and I mean, that's it. There's really only what? I think Mickey Hart's the only one who still tours with them, so.
0: Yeah, so, I mean, that gets, but I get it, though. It's a Dead appreciation.
2: It's a cover band.
0: Yeah, but, I mean, at that point, it lives, you know, it's
2: right.
0: It lives on, and you know, I don't know, it's an amazing thing, and I'm not a Dead, I wouldn't consider myself a Deadhead, you know, 100%. But I appreciate what they had, and I remember the day Jerry Garcia died. I remember how everything, like, it kind of, but everything kind of, they all, you know, I don't know. The Deadheads are a special group of people, especially if you really know what you're talking about.
2: Yeah, because those guys, I mean, they can tell you the year, the venue. Oh,
0: yeah, no doubt.
2: Yeah. Oh, this was third set. July 1976 at Oakland Coliseum, they played Dark Star, and it's like, how do you?
0: Right, they know the exact. I've met people like that my whole entire life, and there wasn't any Grateful Dead being played, and you know, maybe my parents were a little older or whatever. They weren't playing the Dead, so maybe that's why I didn't have a thing. I was a, you know. My parents listened to all their music from back in the late 60s. And then some stuff in the 70s, of course. I was always, as I got, you know, my own radio and stuff, I was always, I was always listening to the radio. I was listening to the charts. I was like, oh, this song's going to be a hit. Or, you know, I did it for years and years and years. And then, you know, I got into BCN and started going off on like, oh, man, what? Because my parents weren't listening to the Talking Heads either. When I first saw the Talking Heads was on MTV, burning down the house, didn't even know who they were. Didn't know the Psycho Killer, didn't know. But, I mean, wow.
2: Yeah, I got lucky.
0: A lot of great bands.
2: Too, because, like, you know, between skateboarding and hanging out with, like, my brother's older friends and all that, and my Aunt Janice, I can't thank her enough, but.
0: Yeah.
2: Like, The Cure. Got into that because of my Aunt Janice. She loved them. And then a lot of like older punk rock stuff that I heard.
0: You know who loves The Cure? Jen Droziak.
2: Yeah.
0: I think she's having I think she might be having a Cure party. I think something.
2: That's another band that's just amazing. Probably one of my top five bands of all time, The Cure. Everything I like, I'd say I'd like 90% of their songs.
0: Yeah, that's good stuff.
2: It is. It's.
0: See, I got into The Cure, again, discovered them on my own, but I was watching the movie, only because Adam Horovitz from the Beastie Boys was in it. I was watching the movie Lost Angels. I went to, like, you know, Total Video, got Lost Angels, starring Adam Horovitz from the Beastie Boys. And Donald Sutherland is in this movie, and he's like a troubled teen. And he tries to get away and takes a car or something. And then it's the first time I heard Fascination Street by The Cure. I went out and I got the CD. And then Love Song became a hit after that. So it was, and then I went back and listened to The Cure.
2: I can tell you the exact place that I heard The Cure for the first time.
0: Oh, really?
2: Yeah, we were at my aunt's apartment. She lived, you know, the top of like Massabesic Street. There's that brick building across from
0: Massabesic Street.
2: Yeah, we're across from the Elliott parking garage now. Oh. There's that weird brick kind of L building, right? My aunt lived in like a...
0: Oh, you're talking about on Cypress Street in Massabesic.
2: Yeah.
0: The apartments.
2: Yeah, so she lived in the top floor on the corner. And we were there. She was watching us. She put it on. I just remember jumping around, dancing, and falling in love with that. Just like heaven. That was the first Cure song I heard, and from then on, I had to borrow the tape from her to copy it.
0: Yeah. Crazy stuff.
2: It's weird how music, you really create so many memories, and you can.
0: I have always been, even since I was a little kid in the back seat of the car, always had my ears open for music, and my whole entire life as a kid, as a teenager, you know, I have adult pictures of me, on vacation where I have headphones on, like, I don't know, 95% of the time, which is probably not a great thing to do, but
2: it's better than listening to people talk.
0: Yeah, you're right. I can hear, you know, when I'm walking through the grocery store, I'm like, oh, wow. Can't believe I'm hearing unbelievable EMF at the
2: at Market Basket.
0: Yes. Unbelievable. Oh. Anyway, but
2: I was the same way growing up. I mean, I still remember as a kid, like, falling in love with Air Supply and asking for that for Christmas.
0: Oh, man. I would take my tape recorder and put it next to the speaker at the Boys Club, where WBC, Boys Club, was they were playing that song, and I recorded it. I recorded it that way. So you can hear, like, kids playing pool in the background while All Out of Love is playing.
2: Yeah.
0: But that was fun, man. That was a.
2: Oh, yeah. And MTV, again, shaped me as a kid music-wise, because then it was kind of, it wasn't like in the 90s, whatever, when it became really commercial and mainstream.
0: Yes.
2: In the beginning, it was mostly bands that couldn't get airplay, so they made a video.
0: Yeah, no, absolutely. Now, good morning. I will say good morning to David Stack, Manchester Neal, who was present when... So Bob Weir here from the Grateful Dead was here at Hampton when the night Jerry died. That's a famous story here in New England. Amazing, right?
2: Rat Dog, right?
0: I believe it was a dark... Yes.
2: Yeah, it was Rat Dog, another one of his bands.
0: All right, well, Pauly C. said he heard Girl Don't Go Away Mad, Just Go Away by Motley Crue at Market Basket yesterday.
2: Makes sense.
0: Nothing wrong with that. I've heard all kinds of stuff. You know, well, at the grocery, you're like, oh, okay.
2: Yeah, especially now, it's like, huh?
0: Is this Nothing Else Matters by Metallica?
2: What?
0: I don't know. Very, very interesting, but we have Carol coming up in just a few seconds, but she's another music person. You know, I mean, she's, you know, I don't know. What are you going to do?
2: Nothing. Enjoy it. It's great.
0: That's right. Just enjoy it.
2: Another band that I got into because of Skateboard is Devo. Still to this day, love that band.
0: Yeah, definitely different.
2: Yeah, but it's not like people think it's Whip It. You know, and they're like all kind of novelty songs like that, and it's not.
0: A lot of bands are like that. You know, you're like, oh, you go get the whole CD and you're like, oh, that's not Whip It. Or that's not, you know, but I like that.
2: Love Shack by the B-52s.
0: That song was so overplayed. I like the B-52s, but I'm all set.
2: Yeah.
0: With Love Shack. So I have a rule. Where if anyone says tin roof rusted, I punch him in the face.
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0: I don't really punch people in the face. Good morning. Oh, I don't really do that. I don't do that, man.
2: But it's a valid thought. I can tell you that much. Because another thing, yeah, way overused.
0: Yeah, but someone in the crowd always has to do it just like, you know, like they think they're clever because they know what they're saying. Yeah, dummy. We all know what they're saying.
2: It's the...
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8: And it's time for Carol Robidoux from ManchesterInkling.com.
0: Carol's no dummy, and she's probably never been punched in the face. Good morning, Carol.
8: No, I have not been punched in the face, but I feel like I walked in on a very interesting conversation.
0: Oh. Why? Do you say tin roof rusted?
8: I know it's tin roof rusted, dummy, but is that what you were talking about?
0: Well, yeah. Oh. Well, you know that person, right?
8: Yeah, there's always one of them, I guess.
0: I'm not really violent like that. It just sounded, that sounded good.
2: It sounded appropriate.
8: Yeah. Yeah.
0: You thought that was an interesting conversation. We've been,
8: I didn't know what the topic was, so I couldn't really.
0: We've lost all control this morning. We had a horrible, I feel like we're back to normal now, the second hour here, but the first hour is probably the worst first hour.
8: What happened? Fill me in. Sorry, I wasn't listening. I overslept.
0: Well, sorry. We went to start the show, and then I put on my headphones. I'm only getting one channel in my ear. Nothing sounds right. There's something wrong with the computer. So I don't know. It all fell apart. And then we just left and started playing songs and then played a little bit of a replay and fixed everything and then came back on.
8: Okay.
0: We didn't give up.
8: You've been through something today. I get it.
0: Yeah, we've been. Matt had to calm me down.
8: Plus you found Maddie. Yes, when I last heard yesterday, he was missing.
0: Well, he wasn't missing. He was in contact with us. I consider missing only when he's not in contact. What happened was he's at 5 in the morning. He said, "Hey, I'm having problems with my car. I'll keep you posted.
8: Keep you posted."
0: And then at 7:30, I said, "Are you still keeping me posted?"
8: Right.
0: Did you like that one?
2: I did. And I answered back.
0: Yeah, you did.
8: But not while I was on the air.
0: No. But I'm okay today, Carol. I came in here all prepared, ready to do the hump day show. And like I said, it just right at 7 o'clock, it all collapsed.
8: Wow.
0: Yeah. And then I'm outside and, I'm like, oh no, we're going back on the air. It's Bill Cini's trivia. You know,
8: nothing will stop us.
0: Well, I'm always one to, believe it or not, the cliche phrase, the show must go on.
8: Mm-hmm.
0: You know what I mean? No matter what. No matter what. Like if a car just crashed in the wall and back of me, I try to stay on for you guys.
8: Right.
0: Yeah. Anyway, what's going on in the news?
8: Not a lot today. We had some news out of, I guess it's out of Concord, which is kind of, it's making the rounds. The Supreme Court Justice. I'm sorry, I'm distracted here.
0: Okay, Carol, that's all right. I get say that. That's what happens. That's it's live radio.
8: Yeah, it does.
0: Are you distracted by anything good?
8: No.
0: Okay.
8: No, I'm distracted by something that doesn't really matter.
0: Okay.
8: Okay. Give me a sec. Yeah. I'm just like I said, I overslept. So, it's that kind of morning. All the things I usually take care of and get out of the way. Before I get on the air are now haunting me.
0: Oh.
8: So.
0: Okay.
8: Yeah.
0: I see what you're saying. I think. Could be anything.
8: No, I don't know what I'm talking about. Yeah, it could be anything.
0: Could be anything.
8: Could be anything. So.
0: Theater of the mind, right, Carol?
8: Theater of the mind, absolutely. So Supreme Court Chief Justice Gordon McDonald, whose name you probably heard because he's the Chief Justice for the Supreme Court for a long time, has resigned, which is very unusual. It doesn't usually happen. This is amid allegations of judicial misconduct. You might remember earlier this year, I think it was, or late last year, there was some swirling stories around this $50,000 that he gave to someone in his employment because, you know, it was like I don't really fully understand exactly. It was like a personnel issue, and she needed some time off or something happened. He paid her this pile of money, and then anyway, and then there was some investigation into, was it legal that he did that, and all of this stuff. So finally, after the investigation, they decided that he should, it's not a good thing, or he decided he should get out before it all blows up. So anyway,
0: yeah, I could use I could use a pile of money, or I think we all could.
1: Yep.
8: So just like yesterday, if anybody out there wants to become a Supreme Court justice, no, I was just kidding. When I told Buzz Ward 7, they could be a school board member. If anybody would like to apply, there's probably some requirements, so you probably have to.
0: Well, I think you have to actually be an attorney. Yeah, right? Don't you have to?
8: Yeah, but other than that, you know, it's probably wide open. So it's some of these people that are in charge.
0: They should just put a regular person in there like me, you know? Hey.
8: Yeah, I was going to say maybe the bar has been placed a little too high or something. Maybe we just
0: they should bring it down to my level.
8: People who know how to follow the rules or whatever, you know, that'd be cool.
0: That's right. Just so, basic decency. Yeah.
8: Basic common decency.
0: That's right.
8: Yeah. So there was a little brouhaha on our Facebook page.
0: I love these.
8: Well, I don't love these so much because it's a little bit annoying, but you know, social media by and large is just a place where there's a bunch of information that's out there, right? And every once in a while, we try to share things. Like, we're not paid to do it, to share other people's stuff. Our page is our page. And we do share our news there, but especially Andy doesn't shy away from sharing, you know, things he observes or something on the street or an unusual thing that he thought was funny or something like that. And he saw that there was going to be a Billy Graham type revival in Veterans Park today. There was a very sloppy AI, as they call it, AI slop, you know, like one of those posters for the event. And he shared it because it's happening in the middle of the city at noon today.
0: Right.
8: At Veterans Park. And he began to get skewered by some people in the comments. Why are you promoting this kind of event? These are horrible people. Wicked Joyful posted like Inklink isn't what it used to be. And then Andy's like, what did it used to be, Nick? And then somebody's like, why are you using that person's name when they didn't post under their name? That's rude or something. All this backlash about a religious event, which honestly, there's stuff like that that happens. There's something like that happened over the weekend at Gill Stadium. But we didn't necessarily promote that. Or maybe we did put it out on our Facebook page. But again, it's like a big event that's going to draw a lot of people. You know what happens next, right? 100 people post. Does anybody know what's going on in Veterans Park?
0: Yes.
8: A pile of people. And it's like, and then it's like, okay, so if you tell them in advance what's happening, they get mad because they think you're promoting, you know, evangelicals or something.
0: Right.
8: And if you don't post it at all, then it looks like you're a dumb because you didn't
0: tell anybody what's happening.
8: And now people are like, well, there's nowhere to park and there's too many people. And what is this thing? And, you know, Andy's given you the option to, you know, you can go join in, you know, and
0: or
8: pray.
0: Walk by or whatever.
8: You can walk by. You can protest. You can do whatever you want, but just to know that at noon, a big thing is happening in Veterans Park. But
0: guys are going to have a kiosk there, right? Today, Carol, you and Andy will be handing
2: support.
8: We're not collecting. Somebody accused us of, I love when the commenters talk to each other, as though you're not really there.
0: Right.
8: Probably just a paid ad, you know, for the Inklink. That's why. I'm like, sorry, fella, that's false information. You know, nobody paid Andy to reshare that.
0: Right.
8: It's frickin' Facebook. It's a big hot mess of everything. And we try to keep our page, you know, newsy, but people want to know what's going on. And I don't know. It just annoyed me at the moment. I was like, kind of felt like I had to stand by Andy because he was getting kind of slammed by people. And I'm like, what's wrong? And this is, and I said, you know, people aren't what they used to be. That was my remark. Like, you could say we're not what we used to be and whatever that means. But I mean, sort of, you know, life goes on, right? Andy never had two babies to take care of before. And
0: right. I mean,
8: I've had some health issues. Like, things happen. We have our ups and downs. We can't be everywhere, at every minute doing everything. And we're certainly always working on, you know, regrouping and doing the best we can. But
0: yeah, you just keep doing it. I mean, people are going to say,
8: the worst thing is people are just have become so quick to just lash out at people, say mean things, or just kind of like act like, you know, they can just say what they want without having to make eye contact with another person or understanding what their situation is. So it's like, I'm just getting a little bit weary of the public's, you know, like, I don't know what you call it. It's like, there's no, decorum. I don't know what the word is. It's like people are just so mean to each other or just intolerant of everything at this point. You know, there's no,
0: Where do they get the complaints for the Maple Street? They're changing the traffic patterns up there by Central
8: Yeah,
0: that's going to be good. I can't wait to read those.
2: Those are going to be awesome.
8: Yeah.
0: So if you look at it like that, Carol, because I'm always like, I will see stuff on people's, you know, pages, and then I see some comments, and if it's someone that's, you know, in the public, so you they don't always know who's commenting, you know what I mean? I don't know. I see some mean things, and they get me for a second, like, well, I'm gonna comment back,
8: and they're like, no.
0: I immediately stop myself, and it's like, no, I'm not playing that game.
8: Yeah, generally, I do not play that game.
0: However, of these people are not like that in real life.
8: Yeah, I just felt like I had to kind of clarify for people that were going at Andy because he does a great job. You know, he does a great job of mixing it up on social media. And I guess the other thing is that makes me frustrated about it, and I'll just say it. But right now, and I think I've said it before, but right now, Facebook is being so aggressive with people that operate pages like we do.
0: Yeah.
8: I don't know if you get it on your end, but
0: I do, and
8: you know,
0: I ignore.
8: They really want money.
0: They want you to do all these things. Like you need to do three reels a day.
8: Yes, exactly. And we will not do that because that only benefits Meta. Oh, would you get a check of some sort? Like, do they pay?
0: Well,
8: there's some people,
0: they do. They do. Yeah,
8: there's a lot of people that make money. They do. There's a lot of people that make money off of Facebook. But guess what?
0: I made $5 last month off this particular program.
8: right. That's what I'm talking about. And we make about the same. And it's not that I'm opposed to monetization, but I'm not going to jump through those hoops for a lot of reasons. But it's like a monkey trick to tell people, oh, hey, we'll pay you money if you do this. We'll pay you money if you do that. Well, what is that all boil down to? There, that helps Meta in the long run to make money and to sell ads and to gather information. And I don't really wish I wish we didn't have to be on Facebook most of the time. And I really feel this is just temporary. Facebook has done this before. It's going to change again. And all those people who start counting on that Facebook check are going to be without it. And, you know, that's the way it goes right now.
0: Yeah.
8: So it's just annoying. And people don't even know sometimes that the comments that they really object to in general, not ours, but when you see somebody posting something controversial, that's not a real person. It's just a robot trying to get you riled up. Get you all riled up. And people don't get it. So I had to say something because I reached my saturation point with it yesterday.
0: Well, Robbio says kindness is dead in this country, except for a few exceptions. Oh, thank you. Thank you, Bobbio.
8: Oh, yeah. Oh, yeah. Thanks, Robbio. Yeah. Thanks for noticing.
0: We are very nice. We are very nice.
8: No, but he's
0: disregard my punch in the face comment if you say tin roof rusted.
8: That might have been over the top.
0: Yeah, that was.
8: Yeah.
0: Not going to. Well, I can't.

0: You be you, Peter.
1: Great. Yeah.
0: Anyway, so we have Comic-Con coming, just to remind people, not that we need a reminder, because you guys, you know, had that really interesting segment yesterday with, was that yesterday or Monday?
1: Yesterday.
0: With the movie maker. Yeah.
1: Yeah.
0: That was really interesting. Yeah. And it just goes to show you there's so many people of interest. And I think, like, the person that did the voice of Ash for Dragon Ball Z is going to be there. Like, that was on my TV all the time when my kid, probably when Bill was little. I don't remember. I get mixed up between my two batches of children, because there was, like, it was either the early 80s or the early 90s. So sometimes I get confused about which thing was a thing. Like, He-Man was a thing in the 80s, and then Pokemon was a thing in the 90s, I guess. Anyway, so that's cool. I'm excited about that.
1: Yeah.
0: I'm excited for Comic-Con. It should be fun. And there's a lot of stuff. There's a lot of interesting, you know, the Dirty Shirley pub crawl is happening.
1: Shirley pub crawl.
0: Yeah. Do you know about that?
1: No, I know about the Dirty Shirley.
0: Yeah, it's from a book series, and so the Dirty Shirley is it must be a thing, but I know about it only now because there's a book called, like, Dungeon Crawler or something like that, which is very popular with the youngsters in particular, like the, you know, cool people. But so they've made a Dirty Shirley pub crawl out of it, and it's got, according to my sources, a lot of people have signed up for it already, so there'll be people going from place to place to try out the different versions. I think Diz's is the first stop. But each place can have their own version. They can make it whatever they dream it to be. And so that might be an interesting thing to, you know, to kind of step into, to see how that is. Because I'm sure a lot of the people will be, you know, dressed up or whatever. And
1: oh, yeah.
0: Anyway, that's happening Saturday in the evening, like 5 to 9. Starts at the bookery. And but like Dungeon Crawler, I'm not familiar with that. Or Dungeon Crawler Carl, I guess is the name of the book.
1: Oh, that's pretty neat.
0: It's a series. Yeah, so that's cool. But that's what I love about people, you know, and businesses down here. You know, they're always coming up with something fun events and things to do if you want to.
1: All right, very, very good. I love it. You know who else is going to be here over the weekend? Kevin Clash, the original voice of Elmo.
0: Oh, that would be fun.
1: Yeah. Yeah, I think he's going to be, I saw that on the list. You know, I recognize some people. I didn't know their names. But I do know Lou Diamond Phillips is going to be here.
0: Yeah.
1: Which is, I mean, that's pretty cool.
0: Yeah, he certainly had his, I mean, I think he's still relevant, you know, in certain circles. But there was a time when he was one of those, you know, young actors who everybody knew who he was, right?
1: Oh, though he was hot, you know, coughing. Yeah, he was a hot item for a while as far as, right around that time, right after La Bamba.
0: And you kind of see, like, people's careers coming back around.
1: I like seeing that, though. That's,
0: yeah, yeah.
1: You know, so we saw that with a few people, John Travolta, we saw it with, because he went away for a while, right?
0: Yeah.
1: And then all of a sudden, Pulp Fiction, you know, and then launched his almost another movie career for him, right?
0: Yeah. Yeah. He was sort of probably typecast. And
1: I don't care. I'll even say it. One of the greatest actors, probably living actors of our time, is Robert Downey Jr. And
0: I love him.
1: And you may laugh because he is in some, you know, why not take the franchise money, right? He's Iron Man, all that stuff. But if you even go back when he was troubled, he was in some fantastic movies where he might have done his best work.
0: I fell in love with him when I saw Chaplin.
1: That's what I'm talking. He won an Academy Award for that.
0: Yeah, that was.

0: was just I was so moved by his portrayal of Charlie Chaplin, and I thought, wow, what an actor. And
1: yeah,
0: you know, and I was glad that he overcame his demons, because you know.
1: Oh yeah.
0: But I mean, think of it. A lot of people, a lot of famous people, actors and musicians, I think it goes along with either the lifestyle or the genius or both. And I don't know how to sort that out in a few minutes, but
1: right.
0: I think that we can be judgmental also about people that fall into traps like that.
1: And
0: but,
1: people we don't even know, right? I mean, we don't know these people. You know, we know what we know from what we see on either TV or in the movies.
0: Yeah. Yeah, it's a complicated, you know, addiction is so complicated that I think it's just, we either have become numb to it or we just, you know, we don't really think about it too hard anymore. And we know that it's, you know, we talk about it as people being in recovery and that there's often a bit of heredity or familial stuff involved there, but there's all sorts of things, mental health issues that sort of drive people to self-medicate because they're not getting what they actually need to be healthy. But like I said, we don't have to go down that road now, but it's so prevalent many famous painters from, you know, the 18 to 1900s and even, you know, maybe the early 20th century, or it's just like I said, there's a lot of people who you find when you know their whole story that battle with that, but it doesn't diminish their talent or their genius or whatever. So
1: no, absolutely,
0: yeah,
1: very, very good. Yeah, now we were talking about Robert Downey Jr. Do you remember the movie, and Robbio just, you know, reminded me, Less Than Zero.
0: Oh yeah.
1: Which is really almost towards the end of these like 80s movies, right? Those type of movies, but they were starting to get serious. So you have a little bit of 80s in that movie, but a serious subject, which he kind of plays himself, right? I mean.
0: Yeah.
1: James Spader is in that movie and he is an a-hole. Did I just say that?
0: Yeah, you said it. You're entitled to say that.
1: Well, no, I mean, he was the bad guy in that movie.
0: He became, you know, I think he always sort of played that character, that like...
1: Yeah, that kind of cocky, jerky guy.
0: That had the potential to be really a bad guy.
1: Yeah.
0: You know?
1: Not really your friend.
0: You know, disarmingly, you know, cute, or, you know, in his younger years, he looked like he could be a nice guy, but then there was like the darkness.
1: Yeah. Yeah. No, good times though. Good times. Less Than Zero.
0: Yeah.
1: You know, Going Back to Cali is that's on that soundtrack from LL Cool J.
0: Ah, okay.
1: I know that soundtrack.
0: There's a lot
1: pretty
0: of good soundtracks. Yeah. Yeah. Yeah.
1: Yeah, I think Kiss is on that soundtrack. Rock and Roll All Night. Yeah.
0: Really?
1: Yeah. All right.
0: Well, remember when soundtracks sort of thing? More, I think more so than they are now. Like, you would get a soundtrack. Like, you would buy the soundtrack.
1: You would buy it, like,
0: and have it because it was so good.
1: No, absolutely.
0: Yeah.
1: Sometimes though, there's some great songs. If you watch some of these streaming shows, you're like, oh, they put some songs in that you're like, oh yeah.
0: Well, they revive the song for the next generation too,
1: which is great.
0: Which is like, that's what I like about those kind of songs, because otherwise a generation would not even know that a song like that exists.
1: Well, that's what I think has changed about music though, because we used to have to go, if we heard a song on something, you'd have to go seek it out. You couldn't even find some of these older songs, and now it's at your fingertips.
0: Yeah. It's amazing.
1: All right. We're going to take a quick little break, Carol, and get yourself ready for some Bill Cini trivia.
0: I'm going to make some coffee because I ran out. I got to make some more
1: coffee. All right.
0: Coffee.
1: Go take care and do your stuff, and we'll talk to you in a minute.
0: I'm going to. Okay, I'll be here.
2: 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Call us at 250-6007. It's the morning show.
3: Good morning, Manchester. Here's Peter White.
1: See, Matt's getting in on the Lesson Zero soundtrack.
4: Good Slayer.
1: Yeah. It's a lot of songs on there.
4: Oh, yeah. Christmas and Hollis?
1: Yes. It's a good one.
0: I'm going to grind the beans.
1: You're going to grind the beans, Carol. Okay, grind your beans. Here you go, everybody. Carol's going to grind the beans. We're all going to listen to you grind your beans. Yeah. Oh, that's a good one. You must have a good, that's pretty quick.
4: My stirring iced coffee isn't as bad now, is it?
1: Well, I mean.
4: I haven't been doing it.
1: No. I'm just saying. All right, so we got Bill Cini calling in just a few minutes. I don't know if you made it out to Shoppers last night, but it seems to be the place to be on Tuesday nights. We went once, right?
4: Yeah.
1: Bill Cini trivia is harder when you go out and do it.
0: I think I said this before, but when Shoppers first opened, I would go there sometimes to work from Shoppers, like in the evening when I had nothing else going on.
1: Right. Yeah.
0: And then that's like when the trivia started, and I stopped going on Tuesdays because I felt like I was taking up space for trivia people. You know what I mean? I didn't want to be like taken up because I didn't want to sit at the bar with my computer, but I didn't want to take up a table for just one person.
1: I like it. I like it over at Shoppers. I like the way it feels. I like the way it really feels like that.
0: Yeah.
1: I don't know. It used to be, Indian Head Athletics, so you know that, and the signs there. I don't know. It's good.
4: Yeah, it's got a comfortable feel.
1: Oh, and they have Keno. Yeah. just throwing a plug in for the New Hampshire Lottery. They need it.
0: Yeah. Oh, they're just like Facebook, aren't they, in a way?
1: Oh, yeah. So you could probably sign in to the lottery on Facebook.
0: Yeah.
4: Use your Meta money.
0: Use your Meta money and gamble it away. Ugh.
1: Right. The jackpot is 1,000 crypto.
0: Oh, crypto.
1: That's also Superman's dog's name.
0: Yeah. In the new movie or?
1: Oh, no, just in general. I mean, before crypto was crypto.
0: Yeah, he was crypto.
4: Dog.
1: That's right. All right, I think we got Bill Cini here. Good morning, Bill.
5: Hello, good morning. It's time for trivia.
0: Here we go, Peter.
1: We got rid of Buzz today, so we all have a chance to win.
4: He can't win.
0: Oh, did you send him on an errand?
5: The best strategy is the one that secures the victory.
1: That's right. Don't ask where Buzz is today. But he...
0: Peter, I can't hear Bill. Just so you know.
1: I bet you can now.
5: Can you hear me now, Carol?
0: No. I mean, I could. He sounds like he's in a box, like four blocks away.
1: Send it to the complaint department, Carol. We're going to move on with trivia.
0: Okay, as long as I can hear the questions, I'm going to have to.
1: I will help you. I will help you. I will. You know, Carol, you are getting older. I will guide you.
0: Oh, no, you didn't. Oh, no, you didn't.
1: I will make sure. All right. I'm just going to. Now, we were just talking about Shoppers. What was the vibe last night at Shoppers, Bill?
5: Vibes were high last night at Shoppers Pub. We had a fantastic trivia. Like any live show, we had our technical difficulty. Typically, we put the questions up on the TV, but that was not possible last night. So we did trivia the old-fashioned way, where you had to pay very close attention.
1: Yeah, very good. I bet. So it was a harder, was it a tight race?
5: Yeah, I think that makes it harder for most teams, not being able to reread the question. Yeah, it was a very close game. the team that won, they held on to their lead, and they ended up winning by just a single point.
1: Oh, wow.
4: Skin of their teeth.
1: All right.
5: Close game. Doesn't get any closer unless you go to overtime, and I think I already told you before, overtime is kind of like a little anticlimactic. I like to build up to a big finish in regulation.
1: No, I get it. We do it every week here. I mean, you've seen what happens here.
5: On the radio, it's different.
1: Yes, it is a little different. A little different. But we're all competitive. So that's for sure. So all right. So let me hit the intro.
6: Ladies and gentlemen, boys and girls, children of all ages, get ready to be amazed. Put your hands together and make some noise. It's showtime.
1: All right, here we go, folks. You know Bill Cini's Trivia. You can find it all over social media. Does it go by Bill Cini's Trivia? Is that what you just...
5: Trivia Night with Bill Cini.
1: Trivia Night with... See, I want to get... I'm glad you said that, because I want to get things right for you. All right.
5: This, good friend of mine, he'd been calling me Cini for so long, and I was like, you know it is Cini, right?
1: I love that. I told you.
5: I had to correct him, and I tried to make it awkward, and then I wish I hadn't, because then he was like, oh. I was like, yeah, it's Cini, dude.
1: You know what's funny?
5: It's Cini every time.
1: I had a part-time job once where some guy or, you know, young man would call me Mike, and I never told him that wasn't my thing, so it went on for like a year.
5: Everybody calls me Peter except for this one guy.
1: He calls me Mike. All right.
5: Do you think he ever figured it out?
1: Yeah. I let him off the hook at one point. Yeah. You know, my name's not Mike.
5: Gently, or did you no, push him up against the wall and
1: I just said,
5: poke
1: you know,
5: your finger in his chest and say, enough of the Mike business. My name's Peter.
1: Yeah. I said that my name's not Mike. Okay. I mean, it was funny. And then it's, you know,
4: who's Mike?
1: Yeah. Anyway, all right. Are you guys, Carol, are you ready?
0: I guess so.
1: All right.
0: Can't hear anything.
1: What do you mean you can't hear anything?
0: I told you, Bill Cini's voice is not coming into my ears.
1: Bill Cini, can you talk to Carol?
5: I can only speak at a normal volume. I can't go over the top.
1: Yeah, see that? No, you sound great, Bill. You sound better than Carol. Carol.
0: I didn't hear anything that Bill said, so I don't.
1: How can you not hear anything Bill said?
0: I don't know. I'm just telling you, Peter.
1: How can you not?
0: It could be related to their.
1: I think it's your. I think
0: technical difficulties.
1: No,
0: really? How come I can hear you?
1: Oh, well, can you hear? Okay. Well, I will repeat the question to you, so don't worry. Okay.
0: Thank you.
1: Let's not put this on Bill.
0: No, I didn't put it on Bill.
1: I know. I was just saying that. All right, let's go,
4: Bill.
1: All right, we are ready. So we have Carol, Matt, and myself. All right, so let's go with our first question, Bill Cini trivia, or trivia with Bill Cini.
5: All right, the first question has to do actually with number two from biology and natural sciences. What's the term for any solid poo left behind by an animal in the wild?
1: Carol, did you hear that one?
0: I did. He came through all of a sudden. It was like a miracle.
1: I perform my magic. Okay. This could be anything.
5: A number two miracle.
1: Yes.
0: I'm locked in. I believe I'm locked in.
1: Oh, okay. All right. I don't know. all right, let's go. I love these questions. Let's go. Carol, are you ready?
0: I am ready, yes.
1: All right, what did you say?
0: I said scat.
1: You said scat.
0: Yes.
1: All right. Matt, what did you say?
4: Well, I believe the scientific term is dung.
1: Oh, you said dung. All right, I didn't say scat. But I did say dung. I did say dung. But I think Carol knows what she's talking about here.
4: Those are better.
1: All right, our answers are in. We're locked in, Bill. What do we have?
5: Well, for this one, be bubble bubble bup. We were looking for the Scat Man.
1: Carol does it again. Okay, Carol, you
0: I watch a lot of nature shows.
1: Well, you can watch Mutual of Omaha's Wild Kingdom on MeTV on Sunday mornings after Grizzly Adams. All right, let's go. All right, let's go to the next question. Carol has one. Matt and I still with nothing.
5: All right, next question. Trey Anastasio is the lead singer and lead guitarist for what band? He has been the lead singer and lead guitarist for over 30 years. Trey Anastasio is the lead singer of what band?
1: All right, as we all lock ourselves in here, that's a good one. All right, I'm locked in.
5: Hold on, I hope he's got it tuned to 95.3.
1: Yeah, what was that?
5: I just saw Pat Mills driving a dump truck, and he gave me a big honk.
1: Nice. All right. All right, Matt, locked in. Carol, are you locked in? All right, Carol, what did you say?
0: I say fish with a pH.
1: Okay. Matt, what did you say?
4: I mean, Reba would say this, I'm sure.
1: Yeah?
4: Fish.
1: Fish.
4: With a little fish drum.
1: All right, I also said fish. I also said fish.
5: The correct answer is fish with a pH, like Carol said.
1: All right. Carol goes to two. Matt and I are on the board with one. And there is zero Bill Cini stumpers so far this morning.
5: Well, maybe I'm due for a point right now. We're about to find out. Here's your question. The next one has to do with longtime heartthrob Johnny Depp.
1: Ooh.
5: Johnny Depp starred in the original TV series, while Channing Tatum and Jonah Hill starred in the movie reboot.
1: All right, let's see.
5: Johnny Depp starred in the original TV series. Channing Tatum and Jonah Hill were in the movie reboot of what?
1: All right. Locked in. Carol, you locked in?
0: Oh, I am so locked in on Johnny Depp. Don't you worry.
1: Oh, okay. You're locked in on Johnny Depp.
0: Yeah.
1: Okay, wow. Sounds like you're getting excited.
0: I love him so much, I can't say. But I thought you were going in a different direction with that because I read an interesting thing about Johnny Depp this week. He is the, 13th great-grandson of a very famous slave whose name I didn't remember, but she was in the 1600s. She fought for her freedom and won because her father was a slave owner. Her biological father was a slave owner, so she said by virtue of that it makes her a free person, and they granted her freedom. And so I had no idea, but that was an amazing trivial fact about Johnny Depp. You can
1: all
0: look
1: right.
0: it up for the real details, but that's anyway.
1: Well, let's go with
0: 21 Jump Street.
1: 21
0: there
1: Jump Street. What did you say, Matt?
0: I love
4: 21 that. Jump Street.
1: All right, I also said 21 Jump Street.
5: Well, that sounds like a good round number. 21 Jump Street is correct.
1: That was a good show.
0: I love that show because of Johnny Depp. That's when I discovered him.
1: Oh yeah, you didn't like Richard Greco?
0: No, he's tried too hard.
1: All right, let's go to the next. Oh, we have to do the score. Carol, you're at three.
0: Ooh.
1: Matt and I are at two.
4: Doing good.
1: All because of Scat. All right. We're ready for the next one.
0: That'll be my claim to fame.
5: All right, next one. Name the alcohol. What alcohol is flavored with juniper berries?
0: Oh, I'm locked in. I know my alcohol.
1: All right.
4: I need a second here.
1: All right, Matt needs, obviously, he needs a few seconds. It's just alcohol, Matt.
4: Well, I know, but I'm young. I want to make an educated decision. All right.
1: All right, we're all locked in. We're going to start with Manchester Inklings' Carol Robidoux.
0: Oh, yeah. Gin.
1: You said gin.
0: Yeah.
1: All right, what did you say?
0: I did.
4: Absinthe.
1: Absinthe. Matt was absinthe yesterday. I said gin. All right, let's
5: well,
1: go.
5: Well, it is gin.
1: All right, that is gin. For some gin and tonics, right? All right, gin and tonics. All right, just for that, gin and tonics all around here. All right, let's go.
5: G&Ts all around.
1: Ugh. All right, yeah.
4: Turpentine all around.
1: Yeah, we're having a board meeting here today. That's how they start off. Let's go. I'm just kidding.
4: Peter!
1: I'm just... It's probably not great to say that. Carol goes to 4. I go to 3. Matt stays at 2. Let's go to the
4: next. On the board, man. On the board.
1: Let's go to the next question. Carol could potentially win this game. She has the advantage right now. All right. We're ready.
5: All right. The next one comes to us from the intersection of sports and love and dating. Earlier this month, Dejan Love was arrested by the FBI after scamming dozens of women pretending to be a member of what NFL football team? Hopefully you heard about this one, Carol. It was in the news.
0: No,
5: Dejan Love scammed, I think, over 20 people pretending to be a member of what NFL football team?
1: Hmm. All right, I got to use my brain here. I remember this. Oh, come on. Don't look at my answer, Matt.
4: Okay. What's
1: all
4: your
1: right.
4: answer?
1: All right, I am locked in. I'm locked in. Carol, are you still locked in? Are you locked in?
0: No, let's go.
4: I'm locked in. Don't look at my answer.
1: I'm not. All right. Well, Carol, what did you say?
0: Oh, I was wavering between a few of the names of teams I can think of, but I guess I'll go with, like, the L.A. Rams or something like that, Los Angeles.
1: Los Angeles Rams. All right, let's go to Matt.
4: I'm with the Raiders, Peter. The Raiders.
1: All right, you went with the Raiders, and I went with the Green Bay Packers. All right.
5: Hi.
1: All right. Let's see what we have here.
5: Fun fact. My first point of the morning, nobody got the right team, the correct answer. Carol was closest, I guess, geographically. The correct answer is San Francisco 49ers.
1: All right. All right. I think it was Green Bay. I don't know. I was thinking cheese. Let's go to the next one. So nobody got that except Bill Cini as a Bill Cini stumper. All right. Congrats.
5: Well, thank you.
1: All right. Let's go to the next question.
5: All right. The next question is a good one for you. A record has recently been broken. The artist is Ella Langley. She's got the number one song for the last 15 weeks in a row. That's a new record for a female solo artist, non-holiday. What song has been the number one song for the last 15 weeks?
1: Yeah, great.
5: Ella Langley is the artist. That's your really only clue.
1: All right. All right.
4: I'm going to steal it.
1: You're going to what? You're going to... What are you doing? Oh, you have to use... Oh.
0: What's going on? What's going on?
1: Nothing. Matt's looking it up so you don't win. No cheating, Matt.
0: Don't worry. There's no chance on this one.
1: All right.
4: See here, that would be it.
1: All right. Let's see. All right. I'm locked in.
4: Yeah, I'm locked in too.
1: All right. What do you say, Carol?
0: Wow. The Honky Tonk Blues.
1: The Honky Tonk Blues. Let's go to Matt.
4: You know, you were close there, but I believe this is a cover song she's doing of a Ween tune called Boys Club.
1: Oh, Boys Club. I just put, I don't know. I just was right out with, I don't know. I hope it's the song called, I don't know. Bill, what do we got?
5: Unfortunately for you, the song is not called, I don't know.
1: All right.
5: I wish I could give you the lyric and then see if you could fill it in, because this song has been everywhere.
1: Except in my ears.
5: The name of the song is called Choosing Texas.
4: Oh, I know what song. Yeah.
1: I definitely don't know what that is. But then again, you know how I feel about
4: it. It's one of them country songs.
1: Yeah.
4: Yellow twang.
1: All right. All right.
5: It's the gentlest country song you've ever heard.
1: Okay.
4: Bill gets another one.
1: Bill gets a stumper. That's two stumpers. He's tied with you, Matt.
4: Yep.
5: Two stumpers in a row?
1: Yeah.
5: I thought this was supposed to be fun.
1: I know. I just want... We had two that Carol didn't get, but we didn't get them either. So, we lost our chance, I think. But let's go to the next question and keep on moving.
5: All right. I think you get the next one, but I've been wrong before. The governor has approved renaming the Nashville airport in whose honor? The governor has given the okay and signed off renaming the Nashville airport in whose honor?
1: All right. All right, Carol. Something.
4: Hold on.
1: Oh, Matt's still going. I think Carol's going to get this one, I think.
0: Well, it just feels like logic to me at this moment. Is it time to say it?
1: No, okay.
4: Yeah, go ahead.
1: All right. What do you say, Carol?
0: Dolly Parton?
1: Dolly. All right. What do you say, Matt?
4: Yeah, he's got this all wrong, man. It's obviously the biggest musician ever to live. Kid Rock.
1: Kid Rock. All right. I said Dolly Parton. I think this is going to put Carol with a win, but let's see what the answer is and make it official.
5: The real correct answer is Dolly Parton.
1: Carol, you needed that. You needed that.
4: Should have been Kid Rock.
0: I needed that.
1: I laid down for this one, so Carol would win.
4: Nice guy.
1: Well, you can celebrate that, Carol. I mean, wow.
0: Yeah.
1: I'm on such a dry spell. I might have to go to like a live Bill Cini trivia with Bill Cini.
4: Go to a psychic.
1: How do you do it, Carol?
0: What's that?
1: Well, you think you'd be more excited.
0: Oh, no, I'm very excited.
1: No, it
0: I just
1: doesn't
0: don't
1: seem...
0: Hear, you know,
1: there's no emotion. You, have, you, don't,
0: I want, listen,
1: you don't show
0: listen,
1: emotion.
0: Listen, when I used to win, I could hear the da-da-da. But
1: yeah.
0: I don't hear anything anymore, so it's just dead silence.
1: No, you can hear it right now.
0: I cannot hear it. I'm sorry.
1: It doesn't even make sense.
0: It's not coming through.
1: It's coming through.
0: No, it makes no sense, but it hasn't come through for weeks,
1: it's
0: Peter.
1: Coming
0: and
1: through.
0: And I haven't won that much either.
1: What do you...
0: No.
1: It's coming through.
0: No, it's not.
1: I'm pretty sure it is. You. What about now?
0: No.
1: Right?
0: No.
1: All right, Carol, we'll try to get more excited. Make believe you hear it.
0: Okay. I'm so excited.
1: All right. Well, Bill Cini, you're going to be at the Backyard Brewery.
5: Backyard Brewery tonight, and I think I've worked out all the kinks finally, so we should have an error-free show.
1: See, we can't say that today because we fell apart the first 20 minutes of the show due to technical difficulties.
5: man, there's nothing like doing it live.
1: Yes. Yes, but you know what? You just keep going.
5: That's right. Show must go on. Speaking of which, my better half, if you've ever heard of my wife,
1: yeah.
5: Allie.
1: Yes.
5: She's back on the stage at the Palace Theater, and I just saw her in Sister Act this past weekend.
1: Yes. How was it?
5: I was not that familiar with the story. I never saw the movie. And I guess you didn't need to be familiar with the source material to enjoy the stage production. The on-stage production was fabulous.
1: Oh, nice.
5: And I highly recommend anybody get over to the Palace Theater and indulge yourself and your senses with the magical tunes of Sister Act.
1: All right. Love that. Okay.
5: I mean, chances are, if you're listening to this program, you're not a nun.
1: Right.
5: And you ain't no saint.
1: So
5: it's probably the closest you can get.
1: I love it, though. That's and how long does that go on? For a few more weeks?
5: Through October 4th.
1: All right. So get your tickets, folks. You can get them at the Palace Theater box office, right?
5: Yeah, you can get them at the box office. I would say if you're getting them online, make sure you're getting them from the legit Palace Theater website, because I've seen people come up to the door and they're like, oh my God, these tickets were so expensive. And I'm like, what are you talking about? They're like, you know, whatever.
1: Yeah.
5: And they got them from some third party Facebook marketplace retailer and they got totally scammed. So just make sure you go to the source, as they say.
1: All right. Very good. Check that out, everybody. Bill Cini, thank you again.
5: You're very welcome. I can give you one more update also
1: about
5: the Manch Vegas Brew Bus. The Manch Vegas Brew Bus is a craft beer tour bus that we take groups of people around the state on drinking excursions, day drinking, you know, big parties, stuff like that. And the fun thing that the Brew Bus just did is they collabed with the Palace Theater, and they took those nuns out on the town. The nuns from Sister Act rode the Brew Bus just yesterday, and they went to a couple of breweries, and they went apple picking.
1: Oh, all right. That sounds fun.
4: In their habits.
1: Yeah, did you have the brewery before apple picking or apple picking and then the brewery?
5: I think they went apple picking first.
1: Right.
5: But they did get lost in a corn maze and then they wished they had a buzz.
1: Right. Yeah.
5: When that happened.
1: No, I've been lost in a corn maze and it's embarrassing.
5: Frustration can rise taller than the corn.
1: Yes, that's right. I'm a pretty tall guy, too, so I don't know. All right.
5: luckily, they have God on speed dial. They got right out of there.
1: Good. All right. Very, very good. Bill Cini, thank you again, and we'll do it again next week.
5: That sounds like a plan. I'll talk to you Wednesday morning.
1: All right. Thank you. Trivia with Bill Cini, everybody. Check it out. Fantastic. Carol, nice win.
0: Yeah.
4: Congrats.
0: Oh, thanks. I'm so excited.
1: Yeah.
0: Great.
1: Okay, you don't have to
4: Hey, around here that's a big deal. We don't have much to celebrate.
1: Yeah, I mean
0: I'm not I get it. It just I'm sad that I don't hear the song. The song is what propels you into the victory lap, you know. It's like da da da.
1: I know, but I think
0: I can't hear it. I haven't heard it for a long time.
1: And it doesn't make sense, Carol. It doesn't make sense.
0: It's firm. I'm standing firm on that.
1: You can't hear that?
0: The way it is.
1: It's playing. Can you hear it?
0: Not even a little. No.
1: Are you sure?
4: Good excuse not to celebrate.
0: Peter.
1: It doesn't make sense, Carol. Everything
0: it doesn't
1: is
0: make
1: in
0: sense, but yeah.
1: Everything is in order here for you to hear that.
0: Okay. Well, I expect you to stay over time to figure it out.
1: I will.
0: Just in case I win again next time.
1: It could happen. It could happen.
4: Been renamed to Buzz's.
0: Buzz will probably be
1: well,
0: back, though. Where'd he go?
1: He had a parks meeting today.
0: Okay.
1: Yeah, everyone's having meetings today. Today's the day of the meeting.
0: Maybe we can get a few more of those scheduled on Wednesdays.
1: Yeah, I know, right? Yeah, something. All right. Well, very, very good, Carol. We're going to cut you loose. I will see you later on this week.
0: Okay.
1: Right? Is that correct? Or are we?
0: Yeah. Yeah. I don't know who the guest is, but I'll see you Friday.
1: Okay. I'll see you Friday, Carol.
0: Yes, sir.
1: Maybe sooner. All right, have a great day. Carol Robidoux, Manchester Ink Link, where everything in Manchester connects. That's right. All right, well, Matt, thank you. We salvaged whatever this was. Be sure to listen to the show in its entirety this afternoon, where we, you know, it was a complete and utter, what would you call it?
4: Clusterfunk?
1: Yeah, something. But we didn't crash land, man.
4: Hey, you're a good leader. You got us through it. Thank you.
1: Oh, I was losing my mind.
4: Now, you held it together pretty well.
1: Not really.
4: My eyes.
1: Not
4: no,
1: really.
4: You did.
1: Once
4: we took a deep breath. And
1: I was...
4: you were fine. You did a great job.
1: It's one of those things. I just want things to go smooth.
4: Well, I think you did great.

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4: It's 4 o'clock. 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

That is Soleno. The project is Death by Love, and we've got Pete Gwellard coming up with us live to talk about the project Death by Love, and I'm looking forward to talking to him if it happens. Now, there seems to be an issue. I think he's having a problem connecting, so trying to get that figured out. So what we might do is play another song, and we'll see if we can get him connected. But welcome, everybody. If you are listening live on Saturday, September 12, 2026, we have entered hour number two, Numero Dos of Matt Connerton Unleashed, and we are live from the studios of WMNH 95.3 FM in glorious Manchester, New Hampshire. 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I've been working hard on that, and I think it's finally pretty much where I want it, although we will be adding a lot of new content. We'll be adding some articles to it, too, so not just audio content, but articles as well. There's a couple things up there now, but we're really going to build that out going forward. So mattconnertonunleashed.com. Please let me know what you think about it. I love feedback, good, bad, and different. But I would love to hear from you and how you feel about it. But I think what we're going to do right now, so we'll see if we can get this figured out with Pete to get him on the show with us. And if it doesn't work out, we'll just have to move on. But we are supposed to be joined by Pete Gwellard from Death by Love. And I do really like this project, so I'm looking forward to speaking with him. If it happens, if it doesn't, hey, that's the adventure of live radio. Coming up in the third hour today, we have Dennis and Troy from the band The Grey Curtain, and they are going to come in. And one of the things that we're going to be talking about is Swarmy Fest, which is now only 1 week away, coming up September 19th. I'm so excited, I can't even talk. September 19th at Jewel Music Venue at 61 Canal Street. It's actually, and again, this doesn't mean anything new if you don't know the area, you're just listening on the radio, but it's actually right across the street from the radio station, so very convenient. But that is coming up next Saturday, the 19th, at Jewel Music Venue, Swarmy Fest. And, of course, The Grey Curtain is one of the bands that we'll be playing that day. So we're going to have Dennis and Troy on with us. But I think what we'll do now is let's play another track from Death by Love. This is one that I really like. It's called In Unity. We'll see if we can get this figured out. Technology does challenge us at times. Hopefully we can get him connected. And if not, we'll have to move on, but there's always plenty of interesting things to talk about going on in the music industry. But here it is. This is Death by Love. This track is called In Unity.

I like that. That is in Unity. The project is Death by Love. And unfortunately, so we were supposed to have Pete Gwellard here with us, but he is apparently having a problem getting connected where he is to Restream. And so he can't get online with us. So we're going to have to reschedule that. So we'll, what can you do? We'll have to move on. It is the adventure of live radio. These things happen. Not the first time. That's okay, though. We have plenty to talk about. But the project is Death by Love, and I do hope we can have Pete on in the future. But again, this is Matt Connerton Unleashed. Welcome, everybody, here on this Saturday, for those of you listening live, September 12, 2026. We do have some chat room activity, by the way, so I just want to make sure we say hello to everybody in there. B. Pinard, who is a very consistent and dedicated listener here, says, good morning, everyone. Good morning, B. Oh, we also have Loud Entertainment, of course. Loud Entertainment. We'll see them next week at Swarmy Fest, which we'll talk about again in a moment to remind you all. Isaac Banks, or our old friend Isaac Banks from Greensboro, South Carolina, in the Facebook live chat says, I do so love reading these. If you're a longtime listener of the show, you know that. Isaac says, good morning, hashtag Matt. How are you doing this morning? Who's the guest? Good morning, hashtag Moses Simmons. How are you doing this morning? Listen, my friend Lucera Huntley just want to say that she wants you to be back on Facebook, TikTok, and Instagram. Please, buddy. Jenny, of course, is in the chat room and says, my favorite. Isaac Banks says, wow, who is banned? Strawberry Fields, a good version. Hashtag Moses Simmons. Please, do chat messages to me. I was planning a shout out to Moses Timmons from Greensboro, North Carolina, and lives in Greensboro, North Carolina. I misspoke. I said South Carolina. My apologies to Isaac Banks. Isaac Banks also says, good morning, Sepsis. How are you doing? Good morning, Lucera Huntley, Charles Richardson, Taryn Stinson, and Sarah Wright, also Missy Patterson. Sepsis in the chat room says, replying to Isaac Banks. Isaac Banks, hello. Isaac Banks says, Sepsis, how are you doing? I will be watching you both on Facebook Live again. And Jenny says, Sepsis, I'm so excited. It's almost Swarmy Fest day. Yes, so that gets us caught up on that. So Swarmy Fest, again, it's only 1 week from today. If you're listening on Saturday, it's coming up this coming Saturday, the 19th, at Jewel Music Venue. If I'm looking at the correct current lineup, we've got Sepsis, of course, headlining, PH Texera, I'm sure I'm not pronouncing that correctly, The Grey Curtain, and by the way, just a reminder, we will have Dennis and Troy from the band The Grey Curtain here with us in the third hour. Grim the Acronym, Elder P. Sloan, Singe, and 3FD. So that is the lineup. That is happening next weekend at Jewel Music Venue, 61 Canal Street. Doors at 7. Please come join us. It's a wonderful time. Every year we look forward to Swarmy Fest. It's a little early this year. Usually it's in November. This year we get it in September, so we're very excited about that. The 5th annual Swarmy Fest. Jenny and I will be there, of course. Matt Connerton Unleashed is one of the official sponsors of the show. Loud Entertainment, of course. Great to have them there. See them. Got to get them back on the show. But let's see. I think right now, though, I want to, something that caught my eye that I want to tell you all about. Alanis Morissette. So if you heard last week's show, you know, because we do like to talk about music industry news, especially if we're in a situation where we have a little extra time to fill when something goes wrong. Alanis Morissette, we talked about last week, this really pretty shocking story. And you can find the clip. It's on YouTube. It's at mattconnertononunleashed.com. Alanis Morissette versus tour manager, I believe is what we titled it. Alanis Morissette is suing her former tour manager for, and no, I'm not going to repeat the whole story now. That is suing her former tour manager for, and no, I'm not going to repeat the whole story now. You can go back and listen to it later, but or you can look it up. But she is

And as I mentioned last week on the show, I've heard, we've all heard, some crazy stories about people in the business side of things screwing over the artists whom they are supposed to represent. And it's a tale as old as the music industry. You know, I think I referred last week to a couple instances, for example, like Billy Joel. I think it was his own brother-in-law was an accountant or a business manager for Billy Joel and embezzled millions of dollars from him. It happened to Sting. It's happened to a lot of people. Sometimes it's not even malicious. Sometimes it happens not because someone is trying to steal, but just out of incompetence too. There's a great book. You know, Kiss is my favorite band, as regular listeners know. There's a great book called Kiss and Sell, The Making of a Supergroup. It was written by Chris Lent, who worked for an accounting firm called Glicksman Marks in the 80s, and or Glickman Marks. And Lent wrote this book, and it talks about a lot of the financial mismanagement that went on behind the scenes with Kiss from probably, 81 to 87, 88. And, you know, Paul Stanley and Gene Simmons ended up firing the accounting firm that they'd been with for a long time. But that's a wild story. It's a great book. I recommend it. It's called Kiss and Sell. C.K. Lent, I think, is how he's known in the industry as Chris Lent, but I think he went by C.K. Lent on the book. And it's really, even if you're not a Kiss fan, it's just an interesting read. It's a light read, although it does get pretty granular on some things. But anyway, so, you know, sometimes it just happens because people are incompetent. But a lot of times it's someone with malicious intent stealing from the very people they're supposed to be representing. And when I was talking last week about this situation with Alanis Morissette and her former tour manager, because that's beyond anything, any kind of weird story like this I've ever heard, where, you know, again, I'll say it again because it just sounds so bizarre. It's hard to believe it's real. But her former tour manager threatened to frame her for drug trafficking if she didn't give her a 15-year contract with a very high salary. And as I said last week, with friends like, you know, with tour managers like that, who needs enemies? But I also referred to, this isn't even the first time that something crazy has happened to Alanis Morissette. But the thing that happened before, back in 2017, was a little more, how should I put it? A little more of a traditional, somebody on the team screws over the artist they're supposed to be representing type story, shall we say? A little more conventional. Conventional might be the better word, because usually these things involve embezzlement. They don't usually involve threatening someone with, you know, trying to blackmail someone in with threats of framing them for drug trafficking. Doesn't usually involve that. It's usually a matter of embezzlement. So Alanis Morissette, apparently in 2017, I looked it up. I was looking for an update on the tour manager situation. Apparently there's no update at the moment. By the way, though, I will just say this. This is something I don't think I mentioned last week. It's interesting to me that it's a civil lawsuit that's been brought against this tour manager, but as far as I'm aware, there's no sort of criminal case pending, because what she did, and maybe there will be, maybe she will be charged with something too, this tour manager, because what she did, not only does it merit certainly a civil lawsuit, but I would think it would merit criminal penalties as well. Because I don't know if y'all know this, but extortion is illegal. And this tour manager, she had her lawyers drafting these letters that went to Alanis Morissette threatening to frame her. It's wild, isn't it? Threatening. You got to go back and listen to the whole clip. I explained the whole thing last week. But these lawyers were drafting these letters threatening to extort, you know, Alanis Morissette and frame her for drug trafficking if she didn't cooperate. So not only are these things a matter of, again, a civil lawsuit is appropriate, sure, but I think it would also be appropriate if this woman be charged with something, this tour manager, because what she did is clearly illegal and it's clearly fraud. It is illegal to, I mean, unless I misunderstand, look, I'm not a legal expert.

of any kind. I don't have a background in law, but I'm pretty sure that it's illegal to threaten to extort someone for something that they didn't even do. Like, if I say to you, you give me this, you do what I want, or I'm going to frame you for a crime, isn't that illegal? Am I wrong? Maybe I'm wrong. I would think that would be a criminal act, right? So anyway, but apparently, no, it's all civil at this point. But so I found something. So in looking for an update, I found this. And this further explains what happened to Alanis Morissette previously, back in 2017. This is from Entertainment Weekly, and I didn't get a chance to pre-read this, so I'll be learning a lot along with all of you. It says, Alanis Morissette says a woman's intuition led her to suspect former business manager of stealing from her. The ironic singer shared that she had a suspicion something was off about her books after she switched business managers. So this just went up a couple days ago. So key points first, and then we'll look at the actual article. It says, Alanis Morissette recalled the moment she realized her former business manager was likely stealing from her, noting her suspicions were a woman's intuition. Jonathan Todd Schwartz was sentenced to 6 years in federal prison in 2017 for stealing $7.2 million from his clients, including $4.8 million from Alanis Morissette. Now Morissette is once again in a legal battle with a team member, and as she is suing her former tour manager over claims of extortion. Okay, so it says here, this is from Entertainment Weekly, amid her most recent legal battle, Alanis Morissette is opening up about another time she felt betrayed by a member of her team. Morissette recently recalled the moment she realized that her former business manager was embezzling money from her, certified public accountant Jonathan Todd Schwartz, who previously managed the finances of celebrities like Beyonce and Gwyneth Paltrow, was sentenced to 6 years in federal prison in 2017 after pleading guilty to wire fraud and tax fraud charges. He was accused of stealing $7.2 million from his clients, including $4.8 million from Morissette. Something felt weird, the singer said on the Wednesday episode of Call Her Daddy. A woman's intuition, she said. Going off her gut feeling, Morissette, who at that point had changed accountants, went to her new business manager with her suspicions. She and her husband, Mario Treadway, had seen some inaccurate calculations when looking at her finances. She recalled, quote, I just kept going into the new business manager's office over and over and saying, I need more information because something's up and I don't know what. And I kept coming in to the point where, God bless, they said, why are you here in this boardroom? And I said, I still don't have the answer yet, unquote. After she brought some papers with inconsistencies in for her team's review, they reviewed the documents and asked her if she spent a lot of cash. Although the experience was frustrating, Morissette emphasized that she stayed the course and kept showing up to get answers. When Schwartz was sentenced, Morissette spoke at his hearing and was relieved that the case was presided over by a woman, United District Court Judge Dolly M. Gee. The ironic singer had been concerned that the system had, quote, bias against wealth, bias against women, bias against women knowing. I just looked right at her. It was really actually quite corrective for me, unquote. Following his prison sentence, Schwartz has spoken publicly about stealing from his clients, apologizing for his actions, and sharing his attempts to make amends as part of his sobriety journey. In a recent interview on Chatter That Matters podcast, published on August 13, he noted that he has not spoken to Morissette since his sentencing, as he believes it would cause her more harm than good. He said on the podcast, quote, none of those people deserved my behavior, and Alanis certainly did not. I mean, she was an incredibly wonderful client, and I violated my fiduciary responsibility, unquote. However, he does have a message for the You Ought to Know artist in the event that the two do ever cross paths. Quote, I would say, may I please speak to you for a moment and hope she says yes. I would cry and tell her how much pain and suffering I caused her. And I'm very sorry, and I hope she can forgive me, but I understand if she cannot, unquote.
And the legal battles continue with Morissette, who recently sued. So this will catch us up on that. Who recently sued her ex-tour manager on claims of civil extortion, fraud, and negligent misrepresentation. She is seeking compensatory damages in excess of $75,000. The Grammy winner accused Karen Urinov, whom she hired temporarily to work on her 2025 world tour, of a calculated blackmail campaign. In a lawsuit obtained by Entertainment Weekly, she alleged that Urinov threatened to report her for drug trafficking, quote, unless Morissette agrees to employ her as a tour director for 15 years and pay her massive compensation, unquote. In a statement, Urinov's London-based attorney told EW, Entertainment Weekly, that his client, quote, is only aware that defensive proceedings in the U.S. have been issued against her from contacts by the media. No proceedings have been served on her, nor ever threatened. Ms. Urinov totally rejects any allegation of blackmail, unquote. Attorney Mark Lewis continued, quote, rather than being paid off, Ms. Urinov has sought to have her name cleared and will adduce the evidence, I don't know that word, adduce the evidence that shows the truth about Ms. Morissette's actions. Ms. Urinov has no issue with the trial judge determining the truth. We are content to let the court determine what happened rather than trying to concoct a false narrative. So there you have it. That kind of gets us a little bit caught up on that. So I guess there was a little bit of an update on the story we were talking about last week, because her attorneys have spoken. Karen Urinov's attorneys have spoken. That's the tour manager who allegedly tried to extort a 15-year contract out of Alanis Morissette. So there's the update for you. But again, that's the thing, you know, being a famous musician and a very wealthy and successful musician, obviously is a wonderful thing, but you know, it's kind of like that Notorious B.I.G. song, Mo Money, Mo Problems. There are problems that come with it. And one of the problems is, it seems like everyone tries to steal from you. And you can't trust anybody. I mean, it's just amazing. And look, I don't mean to, as someone who is a part of the music industry, I don't mean to disparage anybody in a broad sense. But I'm just saying, these stories are not unusual. Like, I'm sure there's nobody listening to me talk about this stuff and saying to themselves, wow, this is shocking. I didn't know this kind of thing went on. You know, everybody knows. You know, it could be a business manager. It could be an accountant in Alanis Morissette's case. It could be a tour manager this recent time. It's very often a record label. There is no shortage of stories of artists suing record labels for unpaid royalties. That happens a lot. There's all kinds of things that go on where, you know, it sounds great. And I'm sure generally speaking, it is great to be rich and famous, but you are vulnerable to people trying to steal from you. Hey, at least when you're broke, nobody can steal from you because you have nothing for them to take, right? So there is that. But money does bring, a set of problems that you might not have anticipated. Granted, if you're rich enough, you can weather any of it too. Like, I remember when it happened to Sting, and I think in Sting's case, just like with Billy Joel, I think in Sting's case, it was a family member who stole from him, who was on his team and a business manager or an accountant or somebody. But I remember him saying in an interview something like, you know, it hasn't affected my life at all, because even though he took a lot of money, I have so much money. I mean, he didn't put it quite so brashly, but basically he said, I have so much money that it's no wonder that I didn't notice. And it hasn't impacted my life at all, not having that money. Doesn't make it okay for someone to steal it from me, but it hasn't affected me at all. But it does make sense if you think about it. Like, somebody who's super wealthy, like if you have $100 million and somebody steals $5 million from you, they manage to embezzle $5 million, obviously, that's a tremendous amount of money, but if you have $100 million and someone embezzles $5 million, you still have $95 million, right? So, you know, when somebody like Sting says, you know, well,
yeah, this happened to me, but don't cry for me. I was fine. Yeah, he was more than fine. By the way, that doesn't, I'm not excusing that. It doesn't make it okay to steal $5 million from somebody just because they have $100 million and they're still going to have $95 after you steal that five. I'm not, I hope anyone, I don't want anyone to misunderstand. I'm not justifying that or shrugging that off. That's terrible. You shouldn't do that. The other thing that I always find a little bit fascinating about this is, like, why do people think they're even going to get away with it? Like, you know, look what happened to the guy. What's his name? Jonathan Todd Schwartz. You know, he was already the former business manager for Alanis Morissette at this point when he was found out. So he probably thought he was in the clear, but no, he was not. And he did get caught and ended up, you know, serving 6 years in federal prison for it. So, you know, is it worth the risk? Because here's the thing. If you're in his position and you're already managing the finances of all these very wealthy and famous people, you're already probably pretty rich yourself, right? You're already probably earning tremendous sums of money. So, but people get greedy. You know, they get greedy. They're already making millions of dollars and they say, well, I could even make more millions of dollars if I just steal some of it, you know, but I don't know. But it's like I said, it's a tale as old as the music industry. There's nothing unusual about any of it. Geez, what was it? It was at least more than a year ago now, but we were talking on the show about, and I don't even know what the status, I don't even know what ended up happening with this, but Limp Bizkit was suing Universal Music Group, or Fred Durst brought a lawsuit against Universal Music Group because they were not paying, they owed Limp Bizkit allegedly millions of dollars in unpaid royalties. And Limp Bizkit hadn't been paid anything in royalties in like ever almost, right? And when we were talking about that story, and you get into the details of it too, part of the reason record labels get away with it so often is they use a, and I learned this term, spaghetti accounting, where they make everything so complicated and so convoluted, and it's done intentionally, that it's hard to even, you know, you have to hire a forensic accountant to even figure out what's going on here to get to the bottom of it and figure out what you're actually owed, because they just make it so complicated that it becomes really easy to hide the money, I guess is what I'm saying. If you're a record label like UMG, and you're allegedly, I don't want to get in trouble, allegedly, but intentionally hiding money, or you've created a system that makes it easy to hide money from an artist on your label to whom you owe huge sums of money, allegedly, you know, it's all by design. It's not, but even it even happens with small independent labels. You know, there's stories of artists, you know, they sign a contract with a label and they think they're owed money and they're not paid it, or they think they're owed money and it turns out they're not owed money, because sometimes people sign contracts that aren't necessarily good. You know, somebody might get excited. I don't think this happens nearly as much as it used to. But somebody gets offered a record contract, whether it's by a major label or whether it's by a small independent label, and they're like, "Ooh, I'm going to get signed. I'm going to be a signed artist." And they sign the contract without having an entertainment lawyer look at it first. And then they end up in a situation where they're selling a lot of units. They're doing very well. Lots of downloads online. They think they're doing great. They're making all this money, but they're not getting paid anything. And then it turns out, the way their contract is structured, and this is a standard thing, they don't get to make any money until whatever money the record label spent marketing them has been recouped. That word recoupment, that can be a very ugly word in the music industry, because, you know, and there's no, a lot of you, if you're old enough to remember, you might remember TLC. When the album Crazy Sexy Cool came out, this was back in the 90s. That's why I say if you're old enough to remember. Crazy Sexy Cool came out. It was hugely successful. Triple platinum, sold over 3 million albums, and they were broke. They were broke. Literally. They weren't seeing any of that money, because the way the contract was structured,
the label had spent all this money on music videos and everything to make sure these songs were big hits, you know, like Creep and Waterfalls. Was Waterfalls on that one or was Waterfalls on the next one? Because I feel like that's their biggest hit. I love Creep and No Scrubs. Those were my two favorite TLC songs. No Scrubs was definitely on the second one. I can't remember which album Waterfalls is on. But anyway, and, you know, and the label showed them the contract and said, look, this is why you're broke. This is the deal you signed. And somehow they got something renegotiated, or they got I think they got a very high power, high profile attorney involved, because things can be renegotiated. but this kind of thing goes on. I mentioned Kiss earlier. Kiss is my favorite band. This is even covered in Chris Lent's book that I referred to earlier, Kiss and Sell. Kiss actually had to sue their label over some unpaid royalties back in the early 80s. And that actually didn't go that well for Kiss in their case. They did get something, but they didn't get the settlement they were expecting to get out of it. But that's in that book. I wonder if I can get him on the show. That would be, he'd be a fascinating person to talk to. I don't think he does a lot of interviews, though, Chris Lent. Let's see, you know what? We have time. I wanted to do, you know, we never mentioned it last week. The passing of Dolly Parton, just didn't get to it. But, you know, she was, obviously a great person and revered by everyone. You certainly didn't have to be a country music fan to be a fan of Dolly Parton. But I happen to see this come up. So I regret that we didn't get to it last week, but Digital Music News has a story up. So this is just kind of interesting and fun. This just went up yesterday. It's an article titled "Departin' from Departin' is a Go. Nashville Airport to be renamed after Dolly following unanimous vote." So they're renaming this airport that's in Nashville. Dolly Parton will be memorialized in her hometown, as Nashville Airport has unanimously voted to change its name to include the music and philanthropy icon. It says here, since Dolly Parton's passing last month at age 80, a petition to change the name of Nashville's airport quickly made the rounds, gaining thousands of signatures in days. The petition was actually originally made in January, but following Dolly's death, fans agreed that it was an excellent way to honor the vast impact of the beloved musician and philanthropist. Okay, so this was actually, that's interesting. This was already in motion prior to her passing. It says, at a meeting on September 11, officials at the Metro Nashville Airport Authority voted unanimously for the name change. The Tennessee Governor Bill Lee, who backed the idea, said, quote, "At a place where Tennessee welcomes the world, it is fitting that Nashville International Airport would bear the name of our state's favorite daughter and greet travelers with the enduring legacy of Dolly's music, generosity, faith, and kindness," unquote. While it's only the first step in a lengthy bureaucratic process to fully enact the name change, local elected officials, airport executives, and the authority board are all united on that front. Airport President and CEO Doug Krulin is authorized to immediately begin work to implement the change already. He confirmed that he had a very productive meeting with the Parton family earlier this week. Notably, making the change possible involved the airport authority voting against its own pre-existing rule that prevents facilities from being renamed after people who have died until 2 years after their passing. Dolly even weighed in on the proposal herself early last year, telling Belmont University, quote, "I think that's probably more of a joke than anything. I mean, it does sound like a lot of fun to say your flight is departing from Nashville's departing," unquote. The iconic singer, actor, and philanthropist passed away on August 25 at the age of 80 following a brief battle with cancer that her family revealed only after her death. They did so to honor her wishes to keep her condition private while she was still alive, in part to avoid worrying her fans. That reminds me of when David Bowie passed away a number of years ago. It was kind of a similar thing where he had been battling cancer, but he had kept it, and everyone around him had kept it so quiet. The few that knew, they kept it so quiet that it was a shock to wake up to the news, because the general public had no idea that he was sick. One more quick thing that I want to get to, and then we got to get to a break. Show some love to our amazing sponsors. And then coming up in the third hour, Dennis and Troy
from the Grey Curtain will be here with us in studio. Can't wait to talk with them. But, you know, we talk a lot on the show about AI and how AI is affecting the music industry and how the music industry continues to move through that, navigate that, and so forth. And there are a lot of varying opinions about it. Some people are very, very, very anti anything AI. Suno is a popular AI app where you can enter some prompts and it'll create music for you. Suno, oh, I'm sorry, I should tell you, this is from, which website is this from? Oh, I'm sorry, this is from musicbusinessworldwide.com. I always want to credit the site. Musicbusinessworldwide.com has an article up. This actually just went up a couple days ago. Suno admits it obtained YouTube audio to train its AI, but challenges UMG and Sony's standing to bring stream-ripping claim. So UMG, we were just talking about UMG a minute ago when Limp Bizkit sued UMG. UMG, one of the major labels. Sony, another one of the major labels who brought this lawsuit against Suno. It says here, Suno has admitted in a court filing that it obtained audio data from YouTube for use as training data. The admission appears in the AI music company's answer to the first amended complaint from UMG, Capitol Records, and Sony. So there's actually three major labels involved in this lawsuit against Suno. Suno also alleges that the labels have engaged in, quote, anti-competitive activities that extend an unlawful monopoly over music, unquote. And it challenges whether they have standing to bring their YouTube stream ripping claim. The 26, and by the way, so stream ripping, so if you play something on YouTube and you record it, or you download it and you use it for other purposes, that's, I guess in a broad sense, that would be what we mean by stream ripping. Or if you extract something from it, that's stream ripping. Because YouTube is not designed for you to be able to just download things. Unless, I guess, if you have YouTube Premium, you can download things, right? But if you just have a generic YouTube account, you know, which is free, obviously, but you can't just go on YouTube and download things. You can only play them unless you get around that, which is actually extraordinarily easy. But anyway, but that would be stream ripping. Okay. The 26-page document was filed on September 1 in the U.S. District Court for the District of Massachusetts and reviewed by Music Business Worldwide. Here's something from the complaint. Quote, Suno admits that audio data was obtained from YouTube for use as training data using YTDLP. The filing states in response to paragraph 49 of the label's complaint. The paragraph alleges Suno used two tools, YTDL, which I assume stands for YouTube download, and YTDLP to, quote, circumvent YouTube's encryption and scrape copyrighted recordings from YouTube, unquote. Suno's response names only YTDLP. By the way, let me just tell you, without saying too much, there's a bunch of these tools. This YTDL, whatever. There are, if you look, there are a lot. I'm not saying you should do it. I'm just telling you, you don't have to look hard to find things that will let you download things from YouTube or scrape that data. It's not difficult at all. And I guess no one has figured out how to prevent that very specific form of piracy, but it's super easy. Now, finding sites that you can do that with that are safe, that where you don't risk malware on your computer, I would just say this. Make sure you have a really good... No, I would not say this. Okay. If you were to hypothetically do such a thing, which you should not do, but if you happen to do it anyway, which you shouldn't, shame on you, bad, bad, bad. But if you do it, you would want to, hypothetically, theoretically, have a really good antivirus program on your computer. That's what I wanted to say. Okay. But don't do that. That's bad. That's wrong. Don't be naughty. Suno's second affirmative defense argues that the label's claims are barred in whole or in part by copyright misuse and unclean hands, language it has pleaded word for word since its first answer in August 2024.
I think we're going to stop there. If you want to read the whole article, it's up at Music Business Worldwide, but my throat is getting very dry. I need a drink of water. Mm. And it is almost time for a break. So here's what we're going to do. I'm going to sneak in. Oh, boy. My throat is very dry. I'm really struggling here. I'm going to sneak in one more track from our hour number one guest, TNKey. If you missed it, they put out an album of reimagined Beatles songs. Very interesting stuff. What was the other one that I wanted to play that we didn't get a chance to play yet? Well, let's play this one. Let's play The Inner Light. This is cool. And then we're going to show some love to our amazing sponsors. And then when we come back for you live listeners on Saturday, in hour number three, Numero Tres, Dennis and Troy from The Great Curtain will be here with us in the studio. But I need to gulp the rest of that water. So we're going to do this right now. Here it is. This is from, I keep having to look at making sure I'm pronouncing it correctly, TNKey. And this is called The Inner Light.

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7: The oldies are here. This is Stafford's World.

So somehow, some way, we've made it through another week in our lives, and we're back together for Stafford's World. I'm Mark Stafford. Over the next 3 hours, we have a couple of song stories. Story behind Last Train to Clarksville from the Monkees by Bobby Hart, who co-wrote it. Del Shannon tells us the story behind another one of his big hits. And the writers Sing Them Their Way features the inimitable Tom Waits, and he certainly sings things his way as the writers sing them their way. Two songs on ABBA, they did it first as well. Two hit songs, two songs you know, but we'll do the originals. Originals of songs that were out for Canned Heat, and one of Albert Hammond's finest songs. That's to come in the next 3 hours, all of that. Bit of Motown classic stuff, Temptations Ain't Too Proud to Beg, and great rock, 70s style. And this was big in 73 in America.

0: I don't think we'll ever have enough of Paul McCartney's silly love songs, ever. 1976, Wings and Silly Love Songs. Leon Russell, big hit in America, 1973. Biggest single for him in America was Tightrope.
1: And now, Stafford's World looks a bit deeper at the hit songs and tells you the stories behind them. It's time for another song story on Stafford's World.
0: First of two song stories on Stafford's World today, 1966, and it's Bobby Hart, half of the duo Tommy Boyce and Bobby Hart, who wrote a bunch of the Monkees songs. Also, were the people behind the first part of the project that was to come become the Monkees. They got involved very early in the game. In fact, they recorded a lot of stuff, which they eventually had their vocals taken off and oversung by the Monkees. 1966, one of the first big songs they got involved with was this, as Bobby Hart tells us the story of a song he co-wrote with Tommy Boyce, The Monkees' Last Train to Clarksville.
2: We got the opportunity to go over and meet with Bob Rafelson and Bert Schneider, who were Raybert Productions, who were developing this idea to do an American Beatles on television sitcom. And so we got it, and we said, yeah, we think we can know how to do this for you. And they gave us the job, which was to write three songs for the pilot show, a theme song, song in a dance scene, and a romantic song for Davy Jones to sing on the beach when he was having trouble with his girlfriend. So we delivered those. We worked on the show, I guess, 9 months to a year before they sold it. But once NBC was on board, and Kellogg's, the sponsors, and Yardley, and RCA Records, and everybody, it was a go. Well, at that point, then Donnie Kirshner got involved, and he came out from New York to supervise the thing. Near the end of the first album, we needed another song or two, and we wrote Last Train to Clarksville, and that was turned out to be their first single that already was zooming up the charts before the show went on the air. Now, one of the great things about Last Train to Clarksville, of course, is that intro lick, and we worked the way we had been. We'd go into and rehearse the band first in a rehearsal studio, and we'd work out the whole arrangement and get the licks and so on before we went in the studio to save time. And so we were in that rehearsal studio. We said, we need a lick for this intro. And Louis Sheldon just said, how about this one? And he played, dun, dun, dun, dun. I guess he'd worked it up before. And he just had it in his head. And he just played it that fast, and it blew everybody away. And probably it was one of the major reasons they selected it as the first single. Just had such an infectious guitar riff. It's just another reason, another instance of the unsung heroes, the background singers and musicians who, have such tremendous contributions to those hit records. And they don't, usually, unless you sit down and analyze it, you don't think about it. Unless you think about, wow, whoever came up with that riff.

0: got your Linda Ronstadt version, you got that one as well. I can't make a choice between the two. They're equally as good as each other, aren't they? Warren Zevon's original, he wrote it, Poor, Poor, Pitiful Me. And talking of originals, written by Tommy Boyce and Bobby Hart. Bobby Hart told us the story behind The Last Train to Clarksville from the Monkees. Hello to Jim Lowe's in Columbus, Ohio in the USA. Emails at mark@markstafford.co.uk. Thanks for getting in touch, Jim. We're back very shortly with a sort of an Elvis double play.
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5: Hi, this is Mike Love with the Beach Boys.

1957, it can't be, can it? Did we ever think that those songs would last as long as they have? Still around, of course, we're still loving them, aren't we? All Shook Up, Elvis Presley, and Calling Elvis from Dire Straits. This is an interesting one. This is in the dusty corner of the library. A band called The Casuals had a very big hit in 1968 called Jessamine. A couple of songs that made the British charts, Jessamine and Toy, did quite well in Italy as well for a time, but by 71 it was getting tough. Then they came out with this, and this should have been a hit for The Casuals.

Bangles from that golden patch in their career where they could do nothing wrong at all, could they? Walk Like an Egyptian from them. Casuals, it was Someday Rock and Roll Lady, and you probably missed it because nobody seemed to want to play it, did they, back in 1971. Now, it's 1965 and Sam Cooke has sadly just died, and the Animals put this out as a tribute to him, a song written by Sam Cooke, of course.

0: is Stafford's World with Mark Stafford, where the memories never stop.
1: Stones would play inside her head, and where she slept

If you bought the single, you had a very lucky bonus. Flipped it over, you would have seen on the other side Crunchy Granola Sweet. A song that then became quite famous as sort of Neil Diamond's intro music on Hot August Night and various live concerts. Stones was the single, though. 1971, Crunchy Granola Sweet, stuck away on the B-side. Hard to find some time back, but easier to find now, but very hard in the 70s to get yourself a copy of Crunchy Granola Sweet. Hello to Steve Headley, gets in touch at mark@markstafford.co.uk. Thanks for the little tip off. Sent me some a link to a very interesting song. Good choice. Well dug out. Hi to you, Steve. I think you might like a bit of ELO.

The 70s were drawing to an end, and ELO were doing pretty well still with the Discovery album. That sold well for them, and Confusion came from that. And we have one more song to finish hour one. It's 1969, The Beatles.

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Had to be one of the peaks in his career, didn't it? The Full Moon Fever album from Tom Petty. Must stick out to Running Down a Dream at some time, but that's equally as good, isn't it? Just about everything on the album is good. Free Falling, Tom Petty. Kids in America, Kim Wilde did well in 1981 with that. Now, this was an old 60s soul song that was dug out and eventually found itself at number one in Britain in 1971.

0: was Major Lance original, but Wayne Fontana did pretty well on that. Wayne Fontana and the Mindbenders and 6. It is 6.
1: You've heard the hit versions. Now it's time for the originals. This is Ah, But They Did It First on Stafford's World.
0: And before that, of course, Tammy Lynn, a British number one, I'm Gonna Run Away From You, even though it was about 6 years old before it made number one. Time for Ah, But They Did It First. Now a couple of original versions of songs that you know. I'm revisiting a song here. I'm revisiting it because I did it a long, long time ago. And I got caught up in a little tricky situation with it. The song in question is by a guy called Wilbert Harrison. And it's the song that was the inspiration for Canned Heat's Let's Work Together and Brian Ferry's Let's Stick Together. And you may have thought to yourself, why did Brian Ferry call it Let's Stick Together? And why did then Canned Heat call it Let's Work Together? Okay, so let's together go back through the story. There's two versions, in fact, of the original of this. One is the 1962 original, which is the one we're going to play. And then there's a 1970 sort of part two remake, which again came out before the Canned Heat version. So that's number two. That's the one I used to float around with a copy of. And that is the one that's not the original, but this one is. So you're following it so far. 1962, Wilbert Harrison had been doing well in 1959 with Kansas City, a big hit for him. And in 1962, he put out a song which he called, at that time, Let's Stick Together. Picked up later in 1970 when the reissue came out, early 1970. Candy got to hear the reissue and thought, we'll have a go at that. And later on, along came Brian Ferry and retitled it its original title, Let's Stick Together. 1962. We'll do this for Barry Smith in Darwen in Lancashire because he's into the old Ah, But They Did It First and into a bit of Candy. Wilbert Harrison's Let's Stick Together.

So now you know why there are two titles to it. Let's stick together and let's... So now you know why there are two titles to it. Let's stick together and let's work together. That's 1962.

Jackie Lee, she was Jackie on White Horses. She's doing some of the vocals along with a bunch of other people. I guess Mike Hazelwood and Albert Hammond are probably somewhere there in the background. On The Colours of Love and I'm a Train from 1968. Ah, but they did it first.

You've probably heard the song, done by many people over the decades. It's, as I said, very much popular in terms of people singing in groups. I'm a Train, Colours of Love, 1968, Albert Hammond and Mike Hazelwood wrote it. It's Stafford's World, I'm Mark Stafford, and this is a song I've played various versions of. I've played the Drifters original of it, I've played the Dion big 60s hit, and I don't think I've ever played this version though, from the Nightfly, Donald Fagen and Ruby Baby.

0: Now, if you're in Bishop Stortford in England and you're hearing your doors rattling, your crockery rattling as well, it's probably John Carter's massively powered jukebox, because not only is he playing it now, which he does on most of the shows if he's around, he's always playing his jukebox, but he's playing it with the door open and he's drinking cider, so anything can happen in Bishop Stortford. Open your window, let's see if you can hear John Carter's jukebox. He needs a license for it, doesn't he? In 1970, it was CCS's Whole Lot of Love, and it was nice to see Willie Dixon giving a writing credits on that version in the 60s and the 70s when Led Zeppelin's Whole Lot of Love first came out, and that cover came out as well. They missed Willie Dixon off the credits, but it finally was sorted out in later years, and now Willie Dixon does get a credit for Whole Lot of Love because they ripped a bit of his stuff off. Donald Fagen's Ruby Baby as well from The Nightfly. We'll do this for John Carter, by the way, on the big jukebox. This will sound good. When we get back, we'll do the tremolos for you, John.
1: 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We'll return in just a moment. 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

0: one of the best things he did in the 80s, wasn't it? Billy Joel's I Go to Extremes, and the Tremolos did very well in the 60s into the early 70s period, didn't they? Then it got very, very tough. 9 UK top 30 hit singles, including that one, My Little Lady from 1968. Now, this is interesting. Let's see if this works. What do you get when you take a brand new up-and-coming folk rock band and you let them release their first single as a cover of a song that we all knew by Buddy Holly? Well, Steel Eye Span released this as the very first single.
1: Oh, I look

Buddy Holly or the cover of Buddy Holly. You take your choice. Bo Diddley by Buddy Holly, or it was Rave On from Steel Eye Span. First single they put out. It's not Maddie Pryor on the main vocals. It's Ashley Hutchins on the main vocals. And Maddie's doing their bit in there, isn't she? Doubtless dancing around as well. Rave On, Steel Eye Span, 1971. It could have been a hit. It was different enough, wasn't it? Time for the writers to sing them their way on Stafford's World now. And this guy can only sound like this guy. His songs, when he sings them himself, are in a different world to everybody else, aren't they? Great songwriter, though. Tom Waits on the writers Sing Them Their Way. And in 1980, he introduced us to this song in his Heartache and Vine album as the writers Sing Them Their Way. Tom Waits with the song that many, many people think is a Bruce Springsteen song, but it's not. It's a Tom Waits song.

from The Wall, of course, Comfortably Numb from Pink Floyd. Boy, oh boy, Roger Waters and Dave Gilmour, they're at nuclear war level now. It's gone up and up and up, hasn't it? They were never mates for quite a long time. They sort of got together now and again as being forced to get together. It's all gone now. It's all gone completely now. It's turned to war level due to a load of comments with on the back of reissues of earlier albums. It's gone to war. There's a lot of claims and counterclaims, and he lied and he said this and he said that. You cut Roger Waters is banned from posting on the main Pink Floyd website, and Dave Gilmour's going around making claims, or Roger Waters says that Dave Gilmour's made claims in the past that he did things that he didn't do. Whew. It's a funny old world. Classic stuff, of course, though. Comfortably Numb from Pink Floyd. And to round off hour two, what about this? 1967, Mums and Papas had a good version of this, which went top 20 in America, did nothing in England, and Scott McKenzie came along, and he's got a great voice, hasn't he, Scott McKenzie? You can't get enough Scott McKenzie, including this, his cover from 67 of 1230, Young Girls Are Coming to the Canyon.

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9: 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Do you want me to turn it up to 11?

0: We're on the home straight now. We're into hour three of a three-hour package of Stafford's World. Welcome along. 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Swinging Blue Jeans doing Dionne Warwick and doing pretty well, actually. Not as big as the Dionne Warwick hit in America, but did okay in England, didn't it? Don't Make Me Over. Detroit Spinners, of course. Classic soul from them. And Could It Be I'm Falling in Love.
1: And now, Stafford's World looks a bit deeper at the hit songs and tells you the stories behind them. It's time for another song story on Stafford's World.
0: It's 1965. Del Shannon's hit-making career is coming close to the end. And he tells us the story behind one of his last really big singles. 1965, Del Shannon and the story of Keep Searching, Gonna Follow the Sun.
2: I didn't want to write another minor song, another song that sounded like my other stuff. He said, no, do it. So I just sat down. I wrote, no one will understand what I got to do. And I had in my mind, got to keep searching, searching, find a place to hide, searching. If we got to keep on the run, we'll follow the sun. That's what I had. I didn't have keep searching. If we got to keep on the run, we'll follow the sun. To me, that was a good line. Therefore, I wrote the front verse like, no one will understand what we got to do, you know. But I didn't have the keep searching part. And I went to bed at 5, crawled to bed, I must say, at 5 o'clock. And I wrote the bridge in bed, got to keep searching, searching, and all that. And we were driving to Dayton, Ohio to do a gig. And I said, boys, the song's really gassy. You're right, it really kills me. But I don't have a bridge, which the bridge to me is like, doesn't matter what people might say, you know what I mean? So I wrote it in the back seat of my car while one of the boys drove. And somebody with a razor blade or something slit our tires because they were all slit and everything. We had 3 blowouts, but we were so up on the song of Keep Searching, we didn't care, man. We called the service, we called AAA, and we were taken care of. We made the gig, we did it, and I finished the whole song in the car, finished Keep Searching in the car the night previous to getting it all together. When I cut Keep Searching, only giving now merit to the producer, I did have a hard time with him, but yet certain things, I had to respect him because he knew a lot of certain things that he knew. And if we gotta keep on the run, follow the sun, and it was gigantically echoed. And I said, what did you do to that, Harry? He says, it'll be a gas. And I said, play it again. He played it about 2 or 3 times, and I said, yeah, that is a gas. Because he echoed the drum in it, and there was hand claps in it.

We're at the end of the 70s, 1979. Best album Nils Lofgren ever released, and he made some good ones along the way. That's the Nils album. Check out No Mercy. What a great song about the box life of a boxer on that. Fall Like Me is a great one as well, and you can check out his cover of Randy Newman's Baltimore. And that one as well, Nils Lofgren's Shine Silently, almost a hit single for him in 1979. Hello to Stephen Reed. Thanks for getting in touch, Stephen. I promised you some Bonnie Raitt, didn't I? And we finally got around to it with this.

Now it's 1974. If you've forgotten the song, shame on you. It sold 2 million copies around the world. It's William Devon and Be Thankful for What You Got, top 5 single in America. But I've been following it through its lifetime, heard it many times, and I never realised the words until literally today when I saw the lyrics written there. And there's a bit of the where he goes something like, I thought he was saying TV-8ers in the back of his car. He's got TV-8ers, and I thought, what's a TV-8er? In fact, the actual words are TV antennas in the back. It was TV antennas, but he wrote the words, and I'm thinking to myself, if I wrote the words of a song and I had difficulty doing them or remembering them, I'd change the word. I'd go TV aerials in the back. Something like that, you know. But he's gone and had a totally different version of it that sounds nothing like TV antennas. But now you know, William Devon, and in the back of the car were TV antennas, not TV-8ers. Big song for him, though. I don't think he really cares. 1974 with that. One of the big rock albums of the 70s now. 1973, an album that included hit singles like Elected, Hello Hooray, No More Mr. Nice Guy, and a great track as well, Generation Land Slide, and the title track as well from the Billion Dollars Baby album from Alice Cooper, 1973. Now let's play Spot the Guest Vocalist on this.

0: Who would have thought you'd get that combination then? There he was, Donovan, 1965, his own stuff. And then helping out on Billion Dollar Babies from Alice Cooper from 1973. The story goes he was actually just recording his Cosmic Wheels album in the studio next door while the Billion Dollar Babies album was being done. And Alice Cooper recognised him as somebody famous and who he had a great lot of time for, and invited Donovan in to sing on that, the title track to Billion Dollar Babies. You wouldn't have guessed Donovan from that, would you? Back with a classic shortly.
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3: 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Joe Cocker, The Hollies, James Taylor, Carole King, Alice Cooper, The Four Seasons.

0: combination worked quite well for a few years, didn't it? And then it sort of wore off, the idea of Paul Ryan writing the songs for Barry Ryan. But in 1970, it was still working. That was a top 30 hit around the world. Barry Ryan doing Kitsch. Jerry Baker's Baker Street, of course, as well. Now, this one was number one in America and number nothing in Britain. How can that be? It's a great single. It gets played on the radio now. And you think to yourself, well, it's getting played on the radio quite a reasonable amount, or did do in England. It used to when we had real radio on FM. But now I'm not so sure. But it did get quite a lot of plays. And it was number one in America, 1977. Daryl Hall and John Oates and Rich Girl.
1: You're a rich girl and you're gone too far, 'cause you know it don't matter anyway.

has an interesting story behind that song, because if you do check the credits, if you got it on a CD anywhere or some kind of compilation, then check out credits. It will say Clark and Hatch. And that means Petula Clark and Tony Hatch got the credits on that, because apparently what happened was Tony Hatch must have been so happy with all the money he's made on Petula Clark singing his hits and doing very well for him that he decided one of those days, oh, go on, let's throw a song in her direction. And he said, Pet, you can go and write something. We need an extra track to finish the album off. And he let her go off. She wrote the melody. He wrote the words. And it sounded like that. But only it wasn't her version there. The reason being, she wrote her version of You're the One. She did it on an album, and along came the Vogues, picked it up, and put it out as a big single in America. It was a massive single in America. Peck decided she'd have a go at her English single version, that by rushing her own version out at the same time in England. So that sold pretty well as well. So that's Peck Clark, not just a singer, but a writer as well. 1969, a bit of classic Motown.

That's for all fans of Dutch music like me. Many fans of Dutch music get in touch with me from time to time at mark@markstafford.co.uk. You'd certainly enjoy that. Sandy Coast, a great little band. One of the final hit singles for them in the 80s, that was. The Eyes of Jenny, 1981, Sandy Coast. And Marvin Gaye's I Heard It Through the Grapevine. And we reached the end of another Stafford's World. Email from Mike Smith in Dawlish. I played him some Leonard Cohen recently. I played him So Long, Marianne. He liked it. And it reminded him of the fact that the first time he heard Leonard Cohen's So Long, Marianne was on the sampler LP called The Rock Machine Turns You On. You probably saw that album cover somewhere. It had a great album cover. And the album includes people like Simon and Garfunkel and Moby Grape and Tim Rose and the Zombies. And this lot, Elmer Gantry's Velvet Opera. Now, Elmer Gantry's Velvet Opera were, in fact, Richard Hudson and John Ford and a bunch of guys. And they eventually evolved into part of the Straubs as time went on. And then they became Hudson Ford. And then they finished the 70s as being the Monks with Nice Legs, Shame About Your Face. But in 68, they were psychedelic. This is for Mike Smith in Dawlish, Elmer Gantry's Velvet Opera and Flames.

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10: This is as close as we can get to the base of the World Trade Center. You can see the firemen assembled here, the police officers, FBI agents, and you can see the two towers. A huge explosion now.